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6: Cap right up, everybody. Welcome on, welcome all. Welcome to the Bond Market Circus. Welcome, everybody. I'm going to start off today dispelling all the garbage you've been told and all the nonsense that's been shoved down your throat. A lot of talking heads coming out of the woodwork. All over the news over the course of the week. I'm here to tell you. Okay, a little bit of a news flash. Higher bond rates, higher long-term bond rates are not the end of the world. The sky is not going to fall. The world is not going to end because bond rates are going up. In fact, I've been clamoring for this. I've been hoping for this for a long period. Time. All right, let's get into it. You know what? We'll play a little game here. We're gonna do a little Q&A with everybody out there. If I were to ask you what the average rate on the 10-year Treasury was during the Reagan years, during the 1980s, what would you say that number would be? It was 10. The average rate on the 10-year Treasury. 1980s, 10%. Now, granted the early years, the early Reagan years, you had the great Paul Volcker, the last true Fed chairman, and I'm fingers crossed. Kevin Warsh can do a great job like he did. But anyway, yeah, Paul Volcker jacked up rates, made the country take its medicine because of inflation. And imagine being Ronald Reagan. Maybe Ronald Reagan, you come into office, you're always speaking with the head of the Federal Reserve, Paul Volcker. He was a huge man. He was a large dude. And Paul Volcker's like, listen, I gotta jack interest rates through the roof here. I mean, we're going to go sky high. We got to deal with inflation. I am going to engineer an essentially a recession. And Reagan just came into office. And he did it. And take a look at what happened throughout the decade of the 80s. How'd we do? Here's another quick question for everybody out there. What was the average interest rate on the 10-year during the 1990s? The Clinton years, the go-go Clinton years. 6.5. 6.5%. And we've got people having a conniption over the fact that the 10-year

0: just went above 5. Oh, we haven't seen it at the highest numbers we've seen since 2007. All right. Now, granted, as far as our country is concerned, it's no bueno. Big difference in regards to our debt today than it was back in the 1990s and 1980s. No doubt about that. That's going to smack us upside the head. But as far as overall growth is concerned, as far as economic activity is concerned, when was the last time we really had dynamic, strong economic growth? Was the 1990s. 1980s and 1990s. We consistently had high levels of growth with interest rates, which were much, much higher than they are now. And I get that question all the time because the conventional wisdom of the day is, oh, it's going to have really low rates. It's going to stop the economy. It's going to stave off economic growth. Why? It might stave off bad investments. Sure, it's going to be a little bit harder to access capital. Companies that are more worthy of capital are going to be more apt to get that capital. But is that necessarily a bad thing? Anyway, we watched, again, I call it the bond market circus. Treasury Secretary of the United States, Scott Bessent, I don't know, this past week he was like talking trash to the bond market. It kind of reminds me of that Joey Zaza character to some degree from Godfather 3. He was like talking trash.
1: I've got the goods. You're making fun of those people. Oh, those bond traders with their Bloomberg terminals, all this stuff. Basically, I'm in charge here. I'm controlling the market.
0: How'd that work out for you, Scott? He got his butt handed to him. Again, this is important. There's so much focus every single day. You watch the news, it's always about stock market. That the most important numbers out there, it's not what the Dow did, it's not what the NASDAQ did, it's not what the S&P did. It's the 10-year. We are the world's reserve currency. Everyone is paying attention to where the 10 and 30-year are. It's just that simple. The bond market is, for lack of a better word, ginormous. It's way bigger than the stock market. And these numbers matter. There's no doubt about it. It affects everything. Is it affecting mortgage rates? Absolutely. And I'm going to address this a little bit later on in the program because, again, people are having a heart attack. Oh, my God, mortgage rates are at 7.2%. Yeah, the first house that I bought, I looked it up. First house I bought, I was paying 7.5. Guess what? I'm still here. Still alive. Made it through. And we'll get into that and explain that, why that's not that big of a deal. That'll work its way through the system. And actually, you could, if you play it right, you can do really well with higher mortgage rates. And I will explain. So, yeah, Scott Bessent had himself a bit of a week. Oh, yeah, remember he had a terrible, terrible testimony in front of Congress. Again, it was hard to watch. It's hard to watch because he didn't have anything. They had him backed in the corner with everything. And you know what he did, too? He touched the money. Never heard that phrase, touching the money? It's like kind of like, yeah, we got this thing in a bag. We got this thing won. Kind of like what, you know, when the Red Sox lost to the Mets in the World Series. You know, Roger Clemens went into the dugout to shave in between innings because, you know, they thought they had won the series and he wanted to have his pitcher taken to shave and then they ended up losing the game. Best is like, yeah, we had the two best bond auctions this past week. And then, you know, later on there was a 20-year auction that almost failed. It was so bad. Then comes Kevin Warsh. Kevin Warsh. And if we have time a little bit later on in the program, I got a Kevin Warsh story for you. Yeah, I knew him in high school. I'll tell you a little bit later on in the program. Maybe we'll get to it. Kevin Warsh, Elizabeth Warren and the wackadoodles there on the left might want to just send him a message, an apology. Remember during his testimony in front of Congress, you're going to be a lackey for Trump. You're going to do whatever Trump wants you to do. Well, he didn't. Kevin Warsh went out there and raised rates, short-term rates by a quarter, a basis point. Again, initial market reaction went down, bounced back up. And I said from the get-go, this is a nothing burger. And to be quite honest with you, I wish he went a little bit further. I wish he went 50 basis points. The funny, there was a couple funny things coming out of the president with this. And, I truly have to believe that the president is not this ignorant. He is just, throwing crap out there to certain people that want to believe everything he has to say. He was asked about Kevin Warsh. Full support, Kevin Warsh. I talked to him. I told him, you don't have the votes, Kevin. You don't have the votes. So vote the way. You don't have the votes. Right. So, Kevin Warsh was actually going to vote against keeping rates down. Come on. The funny thing is there are people out there that are dumb enough to believe what the president has to say. And then there's this bit of genius here. And again, I have to go over this. I do. And I guarantee I'll get messages and emails. You don't have to. It's just, for political reasons. You see, I'm not a politician. Okay. I'm in the business of telling the truth. And when people are knowingly trying to confuse and bewilder others, knowingly trying to mislead others, I'm going to call it out. Okay. I don't care if you're president of the United States. I don't care if you're senator. I don't care who it is. It's wrong. Again, the president put this out. I find it hard to believe he's this ignorant. Interest rates in the United States should be at 1% or less because we are the best credit in the world by far. Our country is booming with new investment. If we stop trading with every country that we have a deficit with, which is most of them, we would make at least $1.5 trillion a year. The word deficit is nothing more than a fancy word for loss. No, mister. We should change the word deficit to something else. How about a purchase surplus? Because that's what it is. Yes, Mr. President, if I stop trading with the guy who cuts my lawn, I stop getting my hair cut at the barber, then I'm going to make more money. Anyway, we are carrying almost every country in the world, and that cannot go on any longer. Lower the interest rates of the United States of America and fast. Now, first and foremost, if Kevin Warsh came out, the Fed lowered rates by 50 basis points, do you think it would have done a darn thing to mortgage rates? No. No, in fact, what would have happened is you would have had a market crash. You would have had a market crash because the markets are like, okay, we've got, idiots in charge of the Fed at this point in time. There's no logic or reason behind this. Confidence would flow and everything would have collapsed. That's what would have happened. And I would hope that the president of the United States understands that. I hope that he does. Anyway, I was very happy about what the Fed did. Again, I wish they went a little bit further. But I want to reiterate, okay, we have been in this perpetual easy money cycle for a long time, almost since the turn of the century. And we haven't got nothing to show for it. Nothing to show for it in terms of dynamic economic growth. What we've got to show for it is a negative. Inflation. The demise in our buying power. We have, again, The entire time I've been on the air, 26 years, we've been getting across this point that you have to outrun inflation. The government numbers are not even accurate. And we've been right. We've defied the 60-40 portfolio. Everything that we've been teaching here on the program, we've been pointing you in the right direction. We get inflation in check, God willing. That will remove an enormous tax on the American people. Going to take a quick break right here. Again, we have a lot we have to go over on the program today. I want to invite each and every one of you to become a part of our family at Markowski Investments. 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

0: Chris Markowski is the watchdog on Wall Street.
1: Yeah, I know. I know. Many of you out there are going to be upset because your portfolios have been smacked, whacked, knocked around because rates are going up. And that's the reality of the terrain. And I'm sorry, I told you. Okay, we warned you here on the program. The trend was to the upside. And I'm sorry, the trend is much further to the upside. I think we'll probably see six. I think we're going to see six before we see four. That's for darn sure. I mean, come on, people. I mean, taking a look at the amount of debt this country's in, taking a look at our deficits, checking out the price of diesel. Anyway, neither here nor there, okay? You have to have a fundamental review of what's in your portfolio, and you have to accept the terrain. This is something we've taught for a very long time here on the program. You might not like it, okay? You can ignore it all you want. Ignore the terrain at your own peril. We are seeing portfolio after portfolio that has been over-levered. Again, leverage, borrowing, that cost has gone up. Tons of portfolios that have zombies in them. That's right, walking dead companies. Companies that have been around and have been surviving on cheap money. They're going to go away, and I'm sorry, that's a good thing. It's a good thing. It's a cleansing process, people, that we haven't had in a long time that frees up capital that goes to places that where it belongs. We've been in this cycle. I don't even go back as far as the Great Recession, for crying out loud. This, you know, that nonsense that's taking place, keeping companies afloat. Well, it's got more and more expensive to do that. You got zombies in your portfolio. You got leverage in your portfolio. Well, guess what? It's time to make some changes. We have been consistent in trying to explain, get across to you the importance of not being so much of a stock buyer. Not a stock buyer, but a great company buyer. You want to build ownership in great companies with great ideas, businesses that have certain economic and niche advantages, firms that have great management. We own companies not based upon what we think is going to happen next week or next month, but what we expect out of them over time. A lot of what we've been seeing as of late, people trying to time the market. That's an exercise in futility. There's no base case anymore with all of everything that's going on in the news, everything that's happening. If it's a solid business that we feel is valued properly, we're going to get involved no matter what the market is doing. No matter what the static and the noise on the outside. We are not stock pickers or market timers. We are great business owners and buyers. And if you want to be successful over time, this is the only way, man. It's the only way. There's going to be one charlatan, one person, one guru, one financial engineer, one after another that's going to tell you that they're capable of doing it. They're capable of manufacturing some sort of half donkey shortcut. Our premises, base case has always been the same, which is everything in life that has meaning, value, and worth involves work, time, and effort. Only way, people. You can see your way through all the calamity, all the volatility, if you do it the right way. Got to take a break. 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Become a part of our family. We'll be back.
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2: Here's your LAX Storm Tracker forecast. We're starting off warm, muggy, and a little breezy this morning with a few light sprinkles across parts of northern Kentucky. We'll turn mostly sunny throughout the rest of the day with another hot, humid day in store with afternoon highs back into the low 90s for this afternoon. An isolated shower or two is possible this evening, but most of us should remain dry. Really, things are going to start to pick up, though, as we head late tonight into earlier tomorrow.
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1: Welcome back. I can't tell you. 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I get messages, texts, stuff on social media, emails, you name it. I'm worried about what's going on. Should I go all the cash? Or should I do this? I'm like, first and foremost, these are phone calls. These are messages out of nowhere. I don't know how long you've been listening to this show, but I've been doing this show for 26 years. 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Not once have I ever given a stock recommendation to buy, sell, or hold on air. Not one time in my entire career. Go to cash. I don't know who you are. I don't know what your situation is. I have to evaluate all of that. But basically, I get the gist of things is that, oh my God, raising rates, what's going to happen? What could happen to the stock market? I'm going to time the market. Really? Really? I'm here to tell you, I think I'm pretty good at what I do. And I'm pretty good at what I do because I understand that I don't know what I don't know. Remember last week we talked about that? St. Augustine, 3 times, humility, humility, humility. You think I know when to jump into the market and jump out of the market? You do you? Do you think anybody on the entire planet has that answer? Nobody. Nobody. You can look at all the greats. All the best out that they don't know. It is an insane way of handling one's portfolio. Trying to time the market. I actually pulled up numbers. What I got here was from the 10-year period of time. It was like January 2003 to December of 2023. And it was basically $10,000 invested in the S&P 500. $10,000 invested in the S&P 500, 10-year period of time, up 60, worth 65 grand after 10 years. You don't do a damn thing. Don't do a damn thing. You try to guess, and you miss the 10 best days, because 7 of the 10 best days took place in bear markets. The value was 29,700. You missed the 20 best days, 17,000. In 2020, COVID, the second best day happened immediately after the second worst day. Okay. You missed the 30 best days. You're down to 11. You can't do it, people. You're going to make more money spending time in the market, owning great companies than trying to guess. I think it was a week or two ago, and I know I've talked about it on countless occasions here on the program, the importance of building a portfolio that's not resilient, that's not robust. That's okay. That's fine. Resilient, robust are okay. You know what's better? Anti-fragile. Not my word. Taleb's word. When you go to the gym, and you work out, you break up your muscles. You tear muscles. You tear muscles and get, what's going to happen? They grow back stronger. Now, something that is robust. Let's say I'll do a coffee cup example. If I have a ceramic coffee cup and I drop it, it's fragile. It's going to shatter. If I have a metal coffee cup and I drop it, it's going to hit the floor. It's not going to break. Okay. It's not fragile. It's robust. But it's not the opposite of fragile. The opposite fragile, and there's no word for it. Taleb came up with an anti-fragile. You come out on the other side better and stronger. We want to deal with volatility. We want to deal with market sell-offs. We want to deal with all that stuff. We want to get through it and then come out on the other side better. That is the desire. That is our goal at Markowski Investment. 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Not just to be robust. Not just to be, to being able to be resilient, but anti-fragile. 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
6: 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They wrote and mailed letters to every local chapter member, reminding veterans that they were remembered. Replies began arriving within 2 days. Similar buddy check calls took place in Honolulu. 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
1: 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I was a big fan, kids, big fan of playing Monopoly. And I really enjoyed it. And, you know, it's funny because, you know, thinking about it, and somebody had mentioned this to me before, and I don't know what it brought up, came up to my mind this past week, but you want to be successful, how to make it in America. You have to participate in America. We say, and again, this is life in general. You want to be someone that goes out there and builds, creates, protects, and teaches. And that building and creating thing is very, very important. And again, I'm a big believer that God has given each and every one of us certain talents and abilities, and we're supposed to go out there and make the best of them. But you have to be involved. You have to play the game. You have to participate. You have to be a good steward. And think about it in terms of the game Monopoly. Imagine sitting down and playing Monopoly. And you decide, you know what my strategy's going to be here. I'm going to go play the game. I am not going to buy anything. I'm not going to buy any assets. No, I'm not. I'm not going to buy any houses nor hotels. Nothing that generates me any income whatsoever. I am just going to go around the board looking to collect $200 every single time I pass go and try to stay out of being in jail. Do you know how many people in America do that? You're not going to win. You're not going to win that game. Okay? And listen, the object of life is not to, you know, Monopoly, it's everybody's got to go bankrupt. That's not what I'm talking about. But it's about building for the future, being a good steward. And like I said, everyone's situation is unique and different. We at Markowski Investments, for example, we don't care. We don't care what you do for a living. We're the only firm like it, quite frankly, that helps everyone out, not just multi-millionaires, but everyone. So it's not about how much money you collect, but it's going out there and being a good steward of what you have. Sitting around and not participating, not getting involved. I'm sorry. There's no excuse for that. Do you know how many multi-millionaire clients we have that are blue collar? Blue collar because they did the right thing. They didn't sit around in the waiting place. We'll talk about the waiting place. I mentioned that when we get back. Don't go anywhere. But again, I got to remind everybody, again, become a part of our family at Markowski Investments. 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
8: 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And he'll wear a bow tie just because. 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But that's exactly what makes him so perfect. 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

0: the only man who is taking on the Wall Street establishment. 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
1: I actually wrote a column. This is, you know, at the height of the financial crisis, markets were tanking. This was February of 2009. I wrote this piece talking about all the gloom and doom. And you know, we were guiding people through. People can't, sky's going to fall, world's going to end. At that point in time, now we're looking at it almost 45 years ago, Business Week magazine, okay, from today, put out a cover piece entitled Death of Equities. And at that time, the Dow was at 875 and it had been up and down manner since it, you know, like it topped out in 1973. And basically say, that's it, people quitting, stocks are no longer be the way to go. First book I bought my son, my firstborn, was Oh, the Places You'll Go. And on the radio show, on this very show, back in February 2009, I wrote a passage, read a passage from it on the program. And I talked about how it's part time in the book. You won't lag behind because you'll have all the speed. You'll pass the whole gang and you'll soon take the lead. Wherever you fly, you'll be the best of the best. Wherever you go, you'll top all the rest. Except when you don't, because sometimes you won't. I'm sorry to say so, but sadly it's true that bang-ups and hang-ups can happen to you. You can get all hung up in a prickly perch and your gang will fly on. You'll be left in a lurch. You'll come down from the lurch with an unpleasant bump, and the chances are then that you'll be in a slump. And when you're in a slump, you're not in for much fun. Unslumping yourself is not easily done. You will come to a place where the streets are not marked. Some windows are lighted, but mostly they're darked. A place you could sprain both your elbow and chin. Do you dare to stay out? Do you dare to go in? How much can you lose? How much can you win? And if you go in, should you turn left or right in 3/4, or maybe not quite? Or go around back and sneak in from behind. Simple it's not, I'm afraid you will find, for a mind maker upper to make up his mind. You can get so confused, you'll start to race down long winged rows at a breakneck pace and grind for miles across weirdest wild space, headed, I fear, toward a most useless place, the waiting place. Here we are. People just waiting for a train to go, or bus to come, or plane to go, or the mail to come, or the rain to go, or the phone to ring, or the snow to snow, or waiting around for a yes or a no, or waiting for their hair to grow. Everyone is just waiting for the fish to bite, or waiting for the wind to fly a kite, or waiting around for Friday night, or waiting perhaps for their Uncle Jake, or a pot to boil, or a better break, or a string of pearls, or a pair of pants, or a wig with curls, or another chance. Everyone is just waiting. It's not the right time to invest. Not the right time to start saving for home. It's not the right time to start a business. We could be going into a recession, stagflation. Rates are going higher. Oh my God. Look at the, you know, home values could go down. Home values could go up. All this stuff. Fairer tax code. I can't believe it. We need a higher stock market. All sorts of things. Let me explain to you. Okay. That. You don't know what you don't know. You don't know what the future has. Again, I told my story about my crystal ball here in the past. John F. Kennedy delivered a speech in Indianapolis on April 15th, 1959. And he stated, when written in Chinese, the word crisis is compounded of two characters. One represents danger. The other represents opportunity. Now, there's debate out there because I look like, is that true? Kinda. Some Chinese scholars debating the actual origins of the symbol. Either way, it sounds good and it makes a great deal of sense, does it not? All sorts of volatility, any type of recession, whatever it may be, are opportunities, but only for those that choose to participate. those who don't sit in the waiting place. And that will get you nowhere. This is why we encourage people all the time to tune out all of the conventional wisdom, all of the nonsense that's being thrown at you on TV. Do you know that there's like names now that these various different trading firms and traders have names for these people that are trying to trade in and out of the stock market right now? Yeah, back during the whole dot-com run-up and everything like that, they had all sorts of name, Muppets, various different things, basically you fools out there. They're doing the same thing again. You think you're going to out-trade, out-guess the Citadels of the world, the Goldman Sachs's? You're not. You put your nose to the grindstone, and you work. I don't particularly care for the terrain right now. I don't like our debt situation. I don't like our tax code. I filled up my car this past week, $100. I didn't like that either. But I'm going to deal with it. What else are we going to do? Sit in the waiting place? This is, again, people, this is how you attack everything in life. You don't sit it out. You participate. You manage the terrain. That's what we've been doing. Part of what we, explain this, how we navigate financial storms and corrections, understanding them for what they are, an opportunity. It's just that simple. Again, I invite each and every one of you to become a part of our family at Markowski Investments. 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
7: An ICE agent shoots a man in Texas. I'm Kathleen Maloney, Fox News. DHS sources tell Fox the man wounded by an ICE officer in Austin is an illegal immigrant from Venezuela with a final order of removal. Fox's Gernal Scott with more.
8: According to Austin police, the incident did involve an ICE agent and a victim who was shot in the torso or upper body. That person is hospitalized and listed as stable. Austin Mayor Kirk Watson said he doesn't know who the ICE agent involved is or where he is, but he's not surprised this has happened.
9: We have seen an increase, we believe, in the number of incidents where ICE has detained somebody, stopped somebody, those sorts of instances.
8: Austin Police Chief Lisa Davis said she has been in touch with federal partners in this investigation. The Texas Rangers have also been called in to investigate. Gernal Scott, Fox News.
7: DHS has not commented on what led up to this shooting. Florida Congresswoman Anna Paulina Luna tells Fox's The Big Weekend show this could have been avoided had the city been working with ICE.
10: It would be in their best interest to have local law enforcement interface and work directly with residents as well as the city and then the federal agency. But the fact is that there is a failure to cooperate.
7: Texas Democratic Congressman Greg Cusar is urging ICE agents to end what he calls their surge and leave the city. President Trump is heading to New York City tomorrow for a high-profile meeting with Mayor Zoran Mamdani. The two leaders will be at Gracie Mansion as world leaders arrive for the UN General Assembly. City Hall says the talks will focus on critical issues affecting New Yorkers. This marks their first face-to-face meeting in New York City. 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
11: Here's your LAX Storm Tracker forecast. We're starting off warm, muggy, and a little breezy this morning with a few light sprinkles across parts of northern Kentucky. We'll turn mostly sunny throughout the rest of the day with another hot, humid day in store with afternoon highs back into the low 90s for this afternoon. An isolated shower or two is possible this evening, but most of us should remain dry. Really, things are going to start to pick up, though, as we head late tonight into earlier tomorrow with rain chances increasing for your Monday. I'm meteorologist Abby Summers on Lexington's News Traffic and Weather Station, 97.3 FM, WVLK.
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0: well-known author, investment banker, consumer advocate, analyst, trader. Chris Markowski is the watchdog of Wall Street.
1: You want answers?
0: Exposing the lies and myths that the big brokerage firms, the mainstream press, and the government are pushing to keep Americans away from financial freedom.
1: You can't handle the truth.
0: Bringing America the truth about what really happens in the financial world.
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0: This is the Watchdog of Wall Street.
3: All right, welcome back, everybody. I'm going to do something I haven't done in a very, very long time here on the program. I'm going to start off with a ripoff and scam story. That was our modus operandi back in the early 2000s. Only an hour program, and we just served boiler room fraud, ripoffs, scams. I'm yelling and screaming here on the program, trying to wake people up. It changed. We definitely morphed. I had that epiphany back in 2005, 2006, and said, hey, listen, you know, there's got to be some personal responsibility involved. Investors have got to be a little bit more responsible. Me yelling and screaming is not going to work. And we kind of changed the show more towards proper money management, getting people to do the right thing rather than yelling and screaming at all of these ripoffs and scams that never go away. But I saw this one this past week, and I was like, what? Thousands and thousands that we've been reported on over the years, and the ones that I get across my desk. Travis Kelce. Yeah, that Travis Kelce. Yep. He was just named in court as a victim of a $35 million Ponzi scheme. This guy who ran it, again, I can't, this is, all this happened, okay? Siddharth Sid Jawahar. Now, Siddharth Sid Jawahar is an illegal immigrant from India. He's been in the United States since 2005. I'm trying to find, again, I can't imagine that he has a license. You have to actually prove that you are a citizen. You've got to show paperwork, for crying out loud. And that's an easy check. But anyway, neither here nor there. He ran a Texas firm called Swift Arc Capital. I'm not making that up. Yeah. Taylor Swift. Swift Arc Capital. And he ran it from 2016 to 2023, taking in $35 million. He only invested $10 million of that $35 million. You know what he invested in? I'm not kidding. One company. Philip Morris of India. That's the only company he invested in, and let's just say it didn't do well. He's not the only one. There's a guard on the Orlando Magic, Gary Harris.

0: praising him. Thankful for Sid for bringing me in, taking me under his wing, and believing in me. Mud on. Okay. I'm going through this. Okay. This story gets even stranger. It gets even stranger. A few days before sentencing, the guy just got 11 years. Okay. The Jefferson City News Tribune ran an insanely glowing piece about Sid's redemption and how he was using his time in the detention facility to build a vocational academy and mentor fellow detainees, working collaboratively with faculty staff. He rolled up his sleeves and used his own time and energy to build a comprehensive peer-to-peer academic and vocational academy from the inside out over a punishing 30-month span. It's like it was written by PR. Jawahar dedicated more than 5,000 instructional hours to drafting curricula and lesson plans and providing first-hand mentorship to more than 50 fellow detainees, primarily under resourced inner-city youth caught in cycles of poverty and educational failure. You want the funny part of this story? Like, oh, that's good. He's trying to do the right thing. It's 100% utter male bovine caca. Yeah, BS. Officials at the detention center were asked about it, and no such program ever existed. Oh, wait. There's more. Prosecutors say Jawahar paid a political consulting firm $10,000 to help gin up support before sentencing. The firm they paid, Axiom Strategies, CEO is a guy named Jeff Rowe. He is the guy who ran Ted Cruz's campaign. And Rowe didn't have some lackey doing it. He worked with Jawahar himself. Recordings of their calls were actually played in court. Jawahar and Rowe talk about the article and about getting a politician to write the judge. Jawahar asks if it'll be a state senator. Rowe says it'll be someone good. Rowe also talks about putting money behind the article and geofencing the judge's house so he just happened upon it while browsing the web. Again, all of this stuff happened. Well, you know, that someone good turned out to be Republican Congressman Sam Graves of Missouri. He went, curiously, out of his way to send a letter to the judge requesting a lighter sentence. In the letter, sent on official letterhead, he praises Jawahar's character and brings up the same totally male bovine caca story about him building self-sustaining educational infrastructure and mentoring more than 50 under-resourced detainees. Yeah, I like to give a shout out to Judge Zachary Bluestone, who didn't buy it and gave him 11 years. Oh, by the way, that guy Graves, his campaign has paid Axiom $1.7 million since 2006. Did I? Or, yeah, this guy got nailed. But, you know, this is, unfortunately, our system. And our system is corrupt as corrupt could be. And, you know, this is why. You have to protect yourself. How do you protect yourself? What have we been teaching here on the program again since 2000? Everything in life that has meaning, value, and worth involves work, time, and effort. Get rich quick con artists, the world's second oldest profession. What are the two different types of bait? Most prominent bait that they use to reel you in is greed and fear. Story after story after story. Now, this was an odd one, without a doubt. You know, if If Travis and Taylor don't have a pre, I mean, Taylor Swift's probably got her lawyers on the phone. I gotta get a pre-mop. This husband of mine is not the sharpest tack in the box, for crying out loud. The guy didn't, he wasn't even a citizen. Anyway, I haven't started off with one of those in a long time. I'll talk a little bit about honor and trust. You know, on the topic of ripoff scams, this is a small outfit, but it's been prominent throughout our society. What was it, a week or two ago here on the show? It's sad. It is. It's not a good place. I read these stories here on the program, and I don't want to be negative. I highlight these things because I want to change them. Okay? I cannot come on the show and sing the Lego song, "Everything is awesome," when I have a story that, you know, 89% of Americans believe corruption is widespread in government. And they're not wrong. They're not wrong. We're better than that. And I was reminded of it this past week. Dylan Radigan, who has been kind of a recluse for a period of time, is one of the best financial journalists I've ever seen. I've always been a big fan of his, and he's kind of coming out, and he's starting to write once again. And he basically did a rehash of the financial crisis and what took place and how we were completely fleeced as a society. And again, I wrote about it. Go to my website. Countless columns we wrote about the financial crisis and how we were taken. And I started reading this column, and it reminded me when I moved to Long Island, New York in 2016, and met great, wonderful people there. And a friend of ours was actually one of the caretakers for some of the Lehman brother families. These people that basically drove the company into the ground. Company goes bankrupt, but they're still loaded. Loaded beyond anything. And this is not capitalism. This is the reason why, okay, that 89% number, the great financial crisis, COVID, Epstein files, go right on down the list, is why younger people are gravitating towards DSA and socialism. I basically got angry with myself, and I've mentioned this before. One of the biggest career mistakes I ever made was, and I was invited to go down and broadcast and spend time at the Occupy Wall Street event in Zuccotti Park. Now, you know, again, people out there, oh, these are just a bunch of hippies and, you know, socialist communists. It wasn't like that from the beginning. It wasn't. It was just young people being upset that, hey, you know what? We just bailed out all of these big banks, okay? Everyone kept their bonuses. Nobody lost their jobs. They made out just fine. And they tanked the economy. That's not capitalism. Capitalism, you can succeed, but you also have to have the ability to fail. You had all these firms creating this massive amount of financial risk. All of the counterparties getting paid 100 cents on the dollar on their, you know, their credit default swaps. Are we out of our mind? I mean, it was the largest theft and cover up in American history. Oh, and they made movies about it and how great they all, and Ben Bernanke and Hank Paulson, and oh, look what they did to save everyone. Nonsense. All of these CEOs failed outside of maybe one. They all failed. They were all taken care of. They made themselves even more wealthy than they were before, and it was on our dime. Honor and trust is something that is very, very difficult to restore or replace when it's lost. When Donald Trump first got elected in 2016, It was my first choice by any stretch of the imagination as a Rand Paul guy at that point in time. But I was encouraged that in the 2016 Republican platform was in there. They were talking about breaking up the big banks, breaking up these monopolies, getting rid of too big to fail. That went away. That didn't happen. And I think that that's a way. Because, again, I want to restore. I want young people to have faith in the American dream. I want people to believe in capitalism because we've got to start practicing capitalism. And quite frankly, I think a great way of doing that is attacking this issue. I don't know how we're going to do it at this point in time. I really don't. But man, oh man, wouldn't it be great if we chop these big banks up into little banks once again? Remember all the small to mid-sized banks and financial institutions that existed prior to the Great Recession that were put under because they couldn't afford the regulatory costs? That makes most certainly for a more dynamic economy, don't you think? Honor and trust. You can't just buy it. You can't just replace it. You have to earn it back. And that's something we have to work on. Got to take a break. 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
1: Apparently, trying to lose weight is now fascism. I'm not making this up. Thousands of socialists gathered for the annual Socialism Conference last weekend in Chicago. One of the scheduled discussions was actually called Health Fascism. He argued that the diet industry, obesity medicine, and even the standards for healthy body weight are part of what he calls body fascism. He said the diet culture teaches obedience, self-denial, and discipline. Think about that. For most of human history, self-discipline was considered a virtue. Your doctor telling you to lose weight wasn't oppressive, your bathroom scale wasn't a political enemy, and skipping the second piece of pie wasn't surrendering to fascism. We've reached a strange place when personal responsibility can be redefined as political oppression. 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

0: This is the Watchdog on Wall Street.
1: Yes, it is. Welcome back, kiddos. Good money versus bad money. I've been talking sometime and warning people about private equity, and we've talked about the thousands and thousands and thousands of companies that have been tied up in private equity. Last weekend, I was in New York last weekend speaking with some people that I know, and I've been involved in Wall Street for a very long period of time, and I was actually thrown off because I knew it was actually one of the side stories in The Sopranos. Remember, they were involved in manipulating penny stocks, and that was known back during the 1990s without a doubt. But now, learning more and more, organized crime money being involved in private equity as well. I want to talk a little bit about good money versus bad money. I wrote a column. It's going back 2006, going after leverage buyouts, going after the it was kind of the infancy stages of private equity. And I get the story after story. Toys R Us is an example. Private equity buys it. 33,000 people lost their jobs. Toys R Us was a profitable company. 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They take it over. They it's a leverage buyout. They put the debt that they used to buy the company on the company's balance sheets. And, again, that debt isn't used to expand the company market or anything like that. It's just a bill that the company has to pay, and they drive it into the ground. This is, it's like a financial vampires, parasites, if you will. And they ruin company after company after company. We see it all the time. Don't tell me you haven't seen it in your own neighborhood with veterinary clinics, with HVAC companies. I can go on and on and on down the list. Healthcare now. It's a disaster. Wall Street, again, gets the blame. And you'll ask a young person, be like, what do you think about Wall Street? Or why does Wall Street exist? Why do we need Wall Street? What's the purpose of Wall Street? And oftentimes the answer will be, Wall Street's there to make money. Wall Street's there to make money. That's all it's about, making money. Not true. That's not why Wall Street exists. Again, I have to give another shout out to Dylan Radigan, who wrote about this past week. He said, you think governments created a global central banking system, tax treatment, securities laws, regulatory architecture, just so a small group of people can make money? No. That's not why Wall Street was designed. That's not why Wall Street exists. The reason, pure and simple. Okay, and we're going to talk about this more when we get back from the break. Is to help people. Help people with great ideas get access to capital. Access to capital and help. Help those ideas. Help those people to make money by looking and finding the best ideas. The old concept, build a better mousetrap, people will be the path to your door. That's why Wall Street exists. Why it should exist. Without a doubt, it's been manipulated. It's been bastardized. We'll talk a little bit about good money versus bad money when we get back. Watchdog on WallStreet.com. 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
2: Here's your LAX Storm Tracker forecast. We're starting off warm, muggy, and a little breezy this morning. with a few light sprinkles across parts of northern Kentucky. We'll turn mostly sunny throughout the rest of the day with another hot, humid day in store with afternoon highs back into the low 90s for this afternoon. An isolated shower or two is possible this evening, but the most of us should remain dry. Really, things are going to start to pick up, though, as we head late tonight into earlier tomorrow, with rain chances increasing for your Monday. I'm meteorologist Abby Summers on Lexington's news traffic and weather station, 97.3 FM.
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1: Helping people with great ideas get access to capital to build their business. That's what it's supposed to be. That's why I went there. It's what it used to be, quite frankly. And again, I mentioned it earlier on in the program. It slowly but surely changed. You know, IPOs, we still have them. We still have them, but the average guy can't get involved at the lower levels. They laddered them up over decades through private equity and venture capital. And you don't have access to those things until much, much later on down the line. The reason that Wall Street is not so much to make money. Money is the reward. You want to connect capital with ideas capable of creating value for other people. For example, factories get built. Software gets developed. iPhones get made. Laptops get made. Pharmaceutical medicine gets developed. Some technology solves some problem. The customer gets something that they want, something of value. Investors end up making money. That is capitalism. How often we've talked about Adam Smith capitalism here on the program. Two people sitting down at a table, both walking away happy. I know the president doesn't seem to understand that when he talks about trade deficits and whatnot, but that's what it is. Geez, I have massive trade deficits all over the place, and I'm happy about them. I'm happy to have a trade deficit with the guy who cuts my lawn. Happy to have a trade deficit with the guy who takes care of my pool, the guy who cuts my hair. Happy. No problem with that at all. That's capitalism. Now, buried inside this, okay, this is important. This is very, very important. Dylan talks about it this past week in his column. I've been talking about it here for years. Value. Value. You're supposed to create something of value for somebody else. That's been distorted. It's changed. It's changed. Because the financial system now is just all it cares measuring profit over the short term. Doesn't measure how the profit was created. For example, I'll use Dylan's example. A dollar earned inventing a medicine looks exactly like a dollar extracted by a monopoly controlling access to it. Or again, some, private equity, some company out there sucking dollars, sucking the life out of some company, putting people out of work. 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Or you happen to capture a customer who has nowhere else to go and you raise the price because you got a monopoly. Profit. 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The dollars are the same. Innovation. Monopoly. Fraud, which we just talked about. Regulatory capture. Political capture. They can all produce numbers on an income statement. Excel can't tell the difference, right? Spreadsheet can't tell the difference. However, capitalism, okay, in order for our system, for capitalism depends on that difference. 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If creating value produces the highest return, capital will extract it. Okay? Here's the question. Here's the question you need to ask. I need to ask. Did I make something? Or did I take something? Again, it's a morality issue. 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

0: Chris Markowski is the watchdog on Wall Street.
1: I've been asked several occasions this past week to weigh in on the whole AI debate that is taking place. And it's kind of unfortunate in today's day and age is there's just an utter lack of nuance when it comes to discussions about big issues. It's kind of like you have to choose your team. Whose side are you on? Are you on the side of you on the side of the AI companies? Are you on the side of the people, the Trumps and the other ones out there that are saying no regulations, full speed ahead? You got to pick a side. We've turned life into Yankees, Red Sox for crying out loud. Michigan, Ohio State. No, there's a lot of nuance to this that needs to be discussed. I have, and I know we've discussed this on many occasions. I don't know if it's been here on the radio show, on the podcast, I can't recall. But I have very good friends, dear friends, that are, let's just say, way up the food chain in certain tech companies. And over cocktails, having conversations, they're telling me stories that, my jaw dropped. Hair on the back of my neck stood up. That story that eventually came out, I heard about firsthand, where, you know, there's AI agent that they told it, the AI agent, that they were going to shut it down, but they actually planted fake email messages that the guy in charge was cheating on his wife, and the AI agent found it and tried to blackmail them for not shutting off. I mean, it gets really, really freaky, to say the least. Now, does that mean? Does that mean we should just stop? No. No. Again, if that was the case, we would, you know, wouldn't have the space program. We wouldn't have airplanes. Wouldn't have autumn. We wouldn't have a lot of things. This is where the nuance comes in. You have the heads of these AI companies, all of them, and they're all the big ones. Okay. They're all the big ones. All of a sudden they decide, you know what? We want to be regulated, and we want to be regulated, but quick. That made me pause too. It made me pause because they are the big dogs. They're the big dogs out there. And if government steps in and regulates this industry, the government's basically going to do it too big to fail with these companies, which is not going to allow any other competition into the arena, which we do not want to have. So you get the regulatory capture aspect in this as well. This is where, again, cooler heads need to prevail, and it cannot turn into a name-calling event. There has to be some sort of happy medium. I don't know about you. Do you have any problem with seatbelts in your car and airbags? I don't. Nothing wrong with putting some of that stuff in. Watchdog on WallStreet.com. Watchdog on WallStreet.com. We'll be back.
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1: Okay. This is one of these stories. I hope I'm wrong. This is one where, you know, a lot of stories I've done over the years, a lot of predictions that we've made here on the program coming true one after another after that. This is one I hope I am wrong, and I hope the president and Scott Bessent are right. Anyway, we are being told, Treasury Secretary Peter Nis, you know, again, he's testifying in front of Congress, saying that the United States is going to be able to grow its way out of $40 trillion in debt and $2 trillion deficits. And I quote, with 3% growth, we grow our way out of this. Said the economy was headed this way before the Iran war. We'll get to the other side of this Iran conflict, and the underlying economy is very, very strong, and I think re-accelerating. Again, you got this, and then you got $5,000 checks, but I can't even talk about that idiocy at this point in time. Let's do the math, okay? We'll do the math on this. His 3% math does this, according to forecasts. 3%, up 3% out there. You got a lot of assumptions and targets, but it's called the Penn-Wharton budget model. Estimates that average growth of 3.5% to 4% over a decade would stabilize. It's out of control now, okay? Stabilize the debt to GDP ratio. Doesn't solve it, just stabilize. We're stabilizing the patient. Okay. However, getting to that point in time, sustaining that type of growth. Trump said on Fox, we're growing at a faster rate than we've ever grown before. We're going to take care of that $40 trillion over a period of time through growth. Over the past few decades, no, growth has slowed. We're not setting records. I'm sorry, it's not true. It comes out of your favorite guy in the world's mouth, doesn't make it true. Second Trump administration, okay, right now the economy has grown at 1.9% on a fourth quarter to fourth quarter basis. The last time GDP cleared 3% was 2023. It has only risen 3% or more five times over the past 20 calendar years. We have not, and I've said this before, we have not seen sustained 3% economic growth on a sustained basis since the 1990s. And again, massive productivity gains at that point. Also, guess what? At the end of the Clinton administration, we had basically rid ourselves of the budget deficit, and we were on a path towards getting rid of the debt, and we weren't spending so much capital on interest payments. So, yes, I am hoping, we should all hope and pray that Markowski is wrong and the president and Scott Bessent are right. But I got a sinking suspicion that there is a better chance of me suiting up and playing middle linebacker for the New York Giants this year than that actually happening. It is what it is. Again, hate to be the bearer of bad news, but healthcare costs are going up by 8.5% on average next year for employers. Yeah, I'm an employer. I'm going to get whacked upside the head. Obama, you know, everybody's health insurance is going down by, $2,500. Here they come to save the day. Obamacare just killing it. Yeah, it's extraordinary to me that, well, no, it's not really. I say it's extraordinary, but it's not. Insurance companies write very, very big checks to both elephants and donkeys. Insurance companies are making a fortune off our current healthcare system. They parlay some of that money to both elephants and donkeys, assuring that the elephants and donkeys won't do a damn thing to fix healthcare costs here in the United States. At least with the current crop of characters we have. And I use that word character loosely because they don't have it. These are issues that we bring up here on the program that you, only way you're gonna have solved is you have to actually vote for people with character. We don't have it. We don't have it. The main job of Congress, just the amount of days that Congress was actually in session, it's like nothing. Their biggest job is just raising money. That's basically what they do. Dialing for dollars. Anyway, quickly on this one before we have to come to the end of the second hour here of the program. Tariffs for thee, not me. This story went national where you had Alabama Senator Katie Britt, various different messages coming out, basically her pleading her case for removing tariffs from companies in the state of Alabama. She's doing her job. I understand why she's doing that. I don't fault her for doing that. The problem, though, is that Katie Britt has been out there on the national stage saying, oh, tariffs are awesome. Tariffs are great. Tariffs are fantastic. Just don't put tariffs on the companies in my state. Again, I'm going to make this perfectly clear. Tariff is a tax on you and I. It's a tax on the consumer. The corporate tax is a tax on you and I, the consumer. Just that simple. WatchdogOnWallStreet.com. WatchdogOnWallStreet.com is our site. Don't go anywhere. We'll be back.
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9: An ICE officer opening fire. I'm Angelo Bavaro of Fox News. A man shot and injured by federal immigration enforcement in Austin, Texas. A member of the city council claims an agent shot that man through the back windshield of his car. But Austin Police Chief Lisa Davis tells reporters she's getting conflicting information.
10: I'm hearing that it was out on foot. So again, this is the of getting in front of the camera too soon without the information. But from what I'm hearing, there was a small foot pursuit.
9: Department of Homeland Security sources say that man shot is an illegal migrant from Venezuela with a final order of removal. He was taken to a trauma center within minutes. DHS has not commented on what led up to that shooting. Authorities are investigating as protests broke out soon after that incident. New details out of Florida, where Sanford police confirm 8 adults were injured too critically after gunmen opened fire on a large outdoor family gathering last night. Witnesses say up to 300 people were gathered when 20 to 30 rounds of automatic gunfire erupted. No suspects are in custody, and police are offering a $5,000 reward for information. President Trump and Vice President J.D. Vance are standing by their promise of mass deportations. This, as a Fox News poll finds, 53% of registered voters say the administration's immigration enforcement operations have gone too far. Florida Republican Congresswoman Anna Paulina Luna defending the White House on Fox's The Big Weekend Show.
5: ICE has been going after some very terrible people, people that are raping people, you know, people that are responsible for violent crimes. And ultimately, if we truly want to have a safe and secure country, it's going to require deportations.
9: In that same poll, Republicans were split between 40% who say the administration has not gone far enough to deport immigrants and 43% who say it's about right. 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
11: Here's your LAX storm tracker forecast. We're starting off warm, muggy, and a little breezy this morning with a few light sprinkles across parts of northern Kentucky. We'll turn mostly sunny throughout the rest of the day with another hot, humid day in store with afternoon highs back into the low 90s for this afternoon. An isolated shower or two is possible this evening, but most of us should remain dry. Really, things are going to start to pick up, though, as we head late tonight into earlier tomorrow, with rain chances increasing for your Monday. I'm meteorologist Abby Summers on Lexington's News Traffic and Weather Station, 97.3 FM, WVLK.
12: How did I lose weight? 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
2: Step right up, everybody. Welcome on, welcome all. Welcome to the Bond Market Circus. Dun, dun, dun, dun, dun, dun, dun, dun, dun. Welcome, everybody. I'm going to start off today dispelling all the garbage you've been told and all the nonsense that's been shoved down your throat. A lot of talking heads coming out of the woodwork all over the news over the course of the week. I'm here to tell you, okay, a little bit of a news flash. Higher bond rates, higher long-term bond rates are not the end of the world. The sky is not going to fall. The world is not going to end because bond rates are going up. In fact, I've been clamoring for this. I've been hoping for this for a long period of time. All right, let's get into it. You know what? We'll play a little game here. We're gonna do a little Q&A with everybody out there. If I were to ask you what the average rate on the 10-year treasury was during the Reagan years, during the 1980s, what would you say that number would be? It was 10. The average rate on the 10-year treasury, 1980s, 10%. Now, granted the early years, the early Reagan years, you had the great Paul Volcker, the last true Fed chairman, and I'm fingers crossed. Kevin Warsh can do a great job like he did. But anyway, yeah, Paul Volcker jacked up rates, made the country take its medicine because of inflation. And imagine being Ronald Reagan. Maybe Ronald Reagan, you come into office, you're already speaking with the head of the Federal Reserve, Paul Volcker. He was a huge man. He was a large dude. And Paul Volcker's like, listen, I gotta jack interest rates through the roof here. I mean, we're gonna go sky high. We gotta deal with inflation. I am going to engineer an essentially a recession. And Reagan just came into office. And he did it. And take a look at what happened throughout the decade of the 80s. How'd we do? Here's another quick question for everybody out there. What was the average interest rate on the 10-year during the 1990s, the Clinton years, the go-go Clinton years? 6.5. 6.5%. And we've got people having a conniption over the fact that the 10-year just went above 5. Oh, we haven't seen the highest numbers we've seen since 2007. All right. Now, granted, as far as our country is concerned, it's no bueno. Big difference in regards to our debt today than it was back in the 1990s and 1980s. No doubt about that. That's going to smack us upside the head. But as far as overall growth is concerned, as far as economic activity is concerned, when was the last time we really had dynamic, strong economic growth? It was the 1990s. 1980s and 1990s. We consistently had high levels of growth with interest rates, which were much, much higher than they are now. And I get that question all the time because the conventional wisdom of the day is, oh, no, it's going to have really low rates. It's going to stop the economy. It's going to stave off economic growth. Why? It might stave off bad investments. Sure, it's going to be a little bit harder to access capital. Companies that are more worthy of capital are going to be more apt to get that capital. But is that necessarily a bad thing? Anyway, we watched, again, I call it the bond market circus. Treasury Secretary, the United

0: United States, Scott Bessent. I don't know. This past week, he was like talking trash to the bond market. It kind of reminds me of that Joey Zaza character to some degree from Godfather 3. He was like talking trash. I've got the goods. You're making fun of those people. Those bond traders with their Bloomberg terminals, all this stuff. Basically, I'm in charge here. I'm controlling the market. How'd that work out for you, Scott? He got his butt handed to him. Again, this is important. There's so much focus. So much focus every single day. You watch the news, it's always about stock market. That the most important numbers out there, it's not what the Dow did, it's not what the NASDAQ did, it's not what the S&P did. It's the 10-year. We are the world's reserve currency. Everyone is paying attention to where the 10 and 30-year are. It's just that simple. The bond market is, for lack of a better word, ginormous. It's way bigger than the stock market. And these numbers matter. There's no doubt about it. It affects everything. Is it affecting mortgage rates? Absolutely. And I'm going to address this a little bit later on in the program because, again, people having a heart attack. Oh, my God, mortgage rates are at 7.2%. Yeah, the first house that I bought, I looked it up. First house I bought, I was paying 7.5. Guess what? I'm still here. Still alive. Made it through. And we'll get into that and explain that, why that's not that big of a deal. That'll work its way through the system. And actually, you could, if you play it right, you can do really well with higher mortgage rates. And I will explain. So, yeah, Scott Bessent had himself a bit of a weekend. Oh, yeah, remember he was talking. He had a terrible, terrible testimony in front of Congress. Again, it was hard to watch. It's hard to watch because he didn't have anything. They had him backed in the corner with everything. And you know what he did, too? He touched the money. Never heard that phrase, touching the money. It's like kind of like, yeah, we got this thing in a bag. We got this thing won. Kind of like what, you know, when the Red Sox lost to the Mets in the World Series. You know, Roger Clemens went into the dugout to shave in between innings because, they thought they had won the series and he wanted to have his pitcher taken to shave, and then they ended up losing the game. Best like, yeah, we had the two best bond auctions this past week. And then, you know, later on there was a 20-year auction that almost failed. It was so bad. Then comes Kevin Warsh. Kevin Warsh, and if we have time a little bit later on in the program, I got a Kevin Warsh story for you. Yeah, I knew him in high school. I'll tell you a little bit later on in the program. Maybe we'll get to it. Kevin Warsh, Elizabeth Warren and the wackadoodles there on the left might want to just send him a message, an apology. Remember during his testimony in front of Congress, you're going to be a lackey for Trump. You're going to do whatever Trump wants you to do. Well, he didn't. Kevin Warsh went out there and raised rates, short-term rates by a quarter, a basis point. Again, initial market reaction went down, bounced back up. And I said from the get-go, this is a nothing burger. And to be quite honest with you, I wish he went a little bit further. I wish he went 50 basis points. The funny, there was a couple funny things coming out of the president with this. And, you know, I truly have to believe that the president is not this ignorant. He is just, you know, throwing crap out there to certain people that want to believe everything he has to say. He was asked about Kevin Warsh. Full support for Kevin Warsh. Yeah, I talked to him. I told him, you don't have the votes, Kevin. You don't have the votes. You know, so vote the way. You don't have the votes. Yeah, right. So, you know, Kevin Warsh was actually going to vote against keeping rates down. Come on! You know, the funny thing is there are people out there that are dumb enough to believe what the president has to say. And then there was this bit of genius here. And again, I have to go over this. I do. And I guarantee I'll get messages and emails. You know, you don't have to. It's just, you know, for political reasons. You see, I'm not a politician. Okay. I'm in the business of telling the truth. And when people are knowingly trying to confuse and bewilder others, knowingly trying to mislead others, I'm going to call it out. Okay. I don't care if you're president of the United States. I don't care if you're senator. I don't care who it is. It's wrong. Again, the president put this out. I find it hard to believe he's this ignorant. Interest rates in the United States should be at 1% or less because we are the best credit in the world by far. Our country is booming with new investment. If we stop trading with every country that we have a deficit with, which is most of them, we would make at least $1.5 trillion a year. The word deficit is nothing more than a fancy word for loss. No, Mr. You know, we should change the word deficit to something else. How about purchase surplus? Because that's what it is. Yes, Mr. President, if I stop trading with the guy who cuts my lawn, I stop getting my hair cut at the barber, then I'm going to make more money. Anyway, we are carrying almost every country in the world, and that cannot go on any longer. Lower the interest rates of the United States of America and fast. Now, first and foremost, if Kevin Warsh came out, the Fed lowered rates by 50 basis points, do you think it would have done a darn thing to mortgage rates? No. No, in fact, what would have happened is you would have had a market crash. You would have had a market crash because the markets are like, okay, we've got, you know, idiots in charge of the Fed at this point in time. There's no logic or reason behind this. Confidence would flow and everything would have collapsed. That's what would have happened. And I would hope that the president of the United States understands that. I hope that he does. Anyway, I was very happy about what the Fed did. Again, I wish they went a little bit further. But I want to reiterate, okay, we have been in this perpetual easy money cycle for a long time, almost since the turn of the century. And we haven't got nothing to show for it. Nothing to show for it in terms of dynamic economic growth. What we've got to show for it is a negative. Inflation. The demise in our buying power. We have, again, the entire time I've been on the air, 26 years, we've been getting across this point that you have to outrun inflation. The government numbers are not even accurate. And we've been right. We've defied the 60-40 portfolio. Everything that we've been teaching here on the program, we've been pointing you in the right direction. We get inflation in check, God willing. That will remove an enormous tax on the American people. Going to take a quick break right here. Again, we have a lot we have to go over on the program today. 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We'll be back.
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0: Chris Markowski is the watchdog on Wall Street.
1: Yeah, I know. I know. Many of you out there are going to be upset because your portfolios have been smacked, whacked, knocked around because rates are going up. And it's the reality of the terrain. And I'm sorry, I told you. Okay, we warned you here on the program. The trend was to the upside. And I'm sorry, the trend is much further to the upside. I think we'll probably see six. I think we're going to see six before we see four. That's for darn sure. I mean, come on, people. I mean, taking a look at the amount of debt this country's in, taking a look at our deficits, checking out the price of diesel. Anyway, neither here nor there, okay? You have to have a fundamental review of what's in your portfolio, and you have to accept the terrain. This is something we've taught for a very long time here on the program. You might not like it, okay? You can ignore it all you want. Ignore the terrain at your own peril. We are seeing portfolio after portfolio that has been over-levered. Again, leverage, borrowing, that cost has gone up. Tons of portfolios that have zombies in them. That's right, walking dead companies. Companies that have been around and have been surviving on cheap money. They're going to go away, and I'm sorry, that's a good thing. It's a good thing. It's a cleansing process, people, that we haven't had in a long time that frees up capital that goes to places that where it belongs. We've been in this cycle. I'm not even go back as far as the Great Recession, for crying out loud. This, you know, nonsense that's taking place, keeping companies afloat. Well, it's got more expensive to do that. You got zombies in your portfolio. You got leverage in your portfolio. Well, guess what? It's time to make some changes. We have been consistent in trying to explain, get across to you the importance of not being so much of a stock buyer. Not a stock buyer, but a great company buyer. You want to build ownership in great companies with great ideas, businesses that have certain economic and niche advantages, firms that have great management. We own companies not based upon what we think is going to happen next week or next month, but what we expect out of them over time. A lot of what we've been seeing as of late, people trying to time the market. That's an exercise in futility. There's no base case anymore with all of everything that's going on in the news, everything that's happening. If it's a solid business that we feel is valued properly, we're going to get involved no matter what the market is doing. No matter what the static and the noise on the outside. We are not stock pickers or market timers. We are great business owners and buyers. And if you want to be successful over time, this is the only way, man. It's the only way. There's going to be one charlatan, one person, one guru, one financial engineer, one after another that's going to tell you that they're capable of doing it. They're capable of manufacturing some sort of half donkey shortcut. Our premises, base case has always been the same, which is everything in life that has meaning, value, and worth involves work, time, and effort. Only way, people. You can see your way through all the calamity, all the volatility, if you do it the right way. Got to take a break. 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Become a part of our family. We'll be back.
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2: Here's your LAX Storm Tracker forecast. We're starting off warm, muggy, and a little breezy this morning with a few light sprinkles across parts of northern Kentucky. We'll turn mostly sunny throughout the rest of the day with another hot, humid day in store with afternoon highs back into the low 90s for this afternoon. An isolated shower or two is possible this evening, but most of us should remain dry. Really, things are going to start to pick up, though, as we head late tonight into earlier tomorrow, with rain chances increasing for your Monday. I'm meteorologist Abby Summers on Lexington News Traffic and Weather Station, 97.3 FM, WVLK.
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1: Welcome back. I can't tell you. These are not from our clients. I get messages, texts, stuff on social media, emails, you name it. I'm worried about what's going on. Should I go all the cash? Or should I do this? Or should I? I'm like, first and foremost, these are phone calls. These are messages out of nowhere. I don't know how long you've been listening to this show, but I've been doing this show for 26 years. 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Not once have I ever given a stock recommendation to buy, sell, or hold on air. Not one time in my entire career. Go to cash. I don't know who you are. I don't know what your situation is. I have to evaluate all of that. But basically, I get the gist of things is that, oh my God, raising rates, what's going to happen? What could happen to the stock market? I'm going to time the market. Really? Really? I'm here to tell you, I think I'm pretty good at what I do. And I'm pretty good at what I do because I understand that I don't know what I don't know. Remember last week we talked about that? St. Augustine, 3 times, humility, humility, humility. You think I know when to jump into the market and jump out of the market? You do you? Do you think anybody on the entire planet has that answer? Nobody. Nobody. You can look at all the greats. All the best out that they don't know. It is an insane way of handling one's portfolio. Trying to time the market. I actually pulled up numbers. What I got here was from the 10-year period of time. It was like January 2003 to December of 2023. And it was basically $10,000 invested in the S&P 500. $10,000 invested in the S&P 500, 10-year period of time, up 60, it's worth 65 grand after 10 years. You don't do a damn thing. Don't do a damn thing. You try to guess, and you miss the 10 best days, because 7 of the 10 best days took place in bear markets. The value was 29,700. You missed the 20 best days, 17,000. In 2020, COVID, the second best day happened immediately after the second worst day. Okay, you missed the 30 best days, you're down to 11. You can't do it, people. You're going to make more money spending time in the market, owning great companies, than trying to guess. I think it was a week or two ago, and I know I've talked about it on countless occasions here on the program, the importance of building a portfolio that's not resilient, that's not robust. That's okay. That's fine. Resilient, robust are okay. You know what's better? Anti-fragile. Not my word. Taleb's word. When you go to the gym and you work out, you break up your muscles. You tear muscles and guess what happens? They grow back stronger. Now, something that is robust. Let's say I'll do a coffee cup example. If I have a ceramic coffee cup and I drop it, it's fragile. It's going to shatter. If I have a metal coffee cup and I drop it, it's going to hit the floor. It's not going to break. Okay. It's not fragile. It's robust. But it's not the opposite of fragile. The opposite fragile, and there's no word for it. Taleb came up with an anti-fragile. You come out on the other side better and stronger. We want to deal with volatility. We want to deal with market sell-offs. We want to deal with all that stuff. We want to get through it and then come out on the other side better. That is the desire. That is our goal at Markowski Investment. 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Not just to be robust. 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
1: 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I was a big fan of playing Monopoly. And I really enjoyed it. And, you know, it's funny because, you know, thinking about it, and somebody had mentioned this to me before, and I don't know what it brought up, came up to my mind this past week. But you want to be successful, how to make it in America, you have to participate in America. We say, and again, this is life in general. You want to be someone that goes out there and builds, creates, protects, and teaches. And that building and creating thing is very, very important. And again, I'm a big believer that God has given each and every one of us certain talents and abilities, and we're supposed to go out there and make the best of them. But you have to be involved. You have to play the game. You have to participate. You have to be a good steward. And think about it in terms of the game Monopoly. Imagine sitting down and playing Monopoly. And you decide, you know what my strategy is going to be here. I'm going to go play the game. I am not going to buy anything. I'm not going to buy any assets. No, I'm not. I'm not going to buy any houses nor hotels. Nothing that generates me any income whatsoever. I am just going to go around the board looking to collect $200 every single time I pass go and try to stay out of being in jail. Do you know how many people in America do that? You're not going to win. You're not going to win that game. Okay? And listen, the object of life is not to, you know, Monopoly, it's everybody's got to go bankrupt. That's not what I'm talking about. But it's about building for the future, being a good steward. And like I said, everyone's situation is unique and different. We at Markowski Investments, for example, we don't care. We don't care what you do for a living. We're the only firm like it, quite frankly, that helps everyone out, not just multi-millionaires, but everyone. So it's not about how much money you collect, but it's going out there and being a good steward of what you have. Sitting around and not participating, not getting involved. I'm sorry. There's no excuse for that. Do you know how many multi-millionaire clients we have that are blue collar? Blue collar because they did the right thing. They didn't sit around in the waiting place. We'll talk about the waiting place. I mentioned that when we get back. Don't go anywhere. But again, I got to remind everybody, again, become a part of our family at Markowski Investments. 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

0: the only man who is taking on the Wall Street establishment. 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
1: I actually wrote a column. This is, you know, at the height of the financial crisis, markets were tanking. This was February of 2009. I wrote this piece talking about all the gloom and doom. And you know, we were guiding people through. People can't, sky's going to fall, world's going to end. At that point in time, now we're looking at almost 45 years ago, Business Week magazine, okay, from today, put out a cover piece entitled Death of Equities. And at that time, the Dow was at 875 and it had been up and down manner since it, you know, like it topped out in 1973. And basically say, that's it. People quitting. Stocks are no longer be the way to go. First book I bought my son, my firstborn was Oh, the Places You'll Go. And on the radio show, on this very show, back in February 2009, I wrote a passage, read a passage from it on the program. And I talked about how it's important time in the book. You won't lag behind because you'll have all the speed. You'll pass the whole gang and you'll soon take the lead. Wherever you fly, you'll be the best of the best. Wherever you go, you'll top all the rest. Except when you don't, because sometimes you won't. I'm sorry to say so, but sadly it's true that bang-ups and hang-ups can happen to you. You can get all hung up in a prickly perch and your gang will fly on. You'll be left in a lurch. You'll come down from the lurch with an unpleasant bump, and the chances are then that you'll be in a slump. And when you're in a slump, you're not in for much fun. Unslumping yourself is not easily done. You will come to a place where the streets are not marked. Some windows are lighted, but mostly they're darked. A place you could sprain both your elbow and chin. Do you dare to stay out? Do you dare to go in? How much can you lose? How much can you win? And if you go in, should you turn left or right in 3/4, or maybe not quite? Or go around back and sneak in from behind. Simple, it's not. I'm afraid you will find for a mind maker upper to make up his mind. You can get so confused, you'll start to race down long winged rows at a breakneck pace and grind for miles across weirdest wild space, headed, I fear, toward a most useless place, the waiting place. Here we are. People just waiting for a train to go, or bus to come, or a plane to go, or the mail to come, or the rain to go, or the phone to ring, or the snow to snow, or waiting around for a yes or a no, or waiting for their hair to grow. Everyone is just waiting for the fish to bite, or waiting for the wind to fly a kite, or waiting around for Friday night, or waiting perhaps for their Uncle Jake, or a pot to boil, or a better break, or a string of pearls, or a pair of pants, or a wig with curls, or another chance. Everyone is just waiting. It's not the right time to start saving for home. It's not the right time to start a business. We could be going into a recession, stagflation. Rates are going higher. Oh my God. Look at the, you know, home values could go down. Home values could go up. All this stuff, fairer tax code. I can't believe it. We need a higher stock market. All sorts of things. Let me explain to you. Okay. That. You don't know what you don't know. You don't know what the future has. Again, I told my story about my crystal ball here in the past. John F. Kennedy delivered a speech in Indianapolis on April 15th, 1959. And he stated, when written in Chinese, the word crisis is compounded of two characters. One represents danger. The other represents opportunity. Now, there's debate out there because I look like, is that true? Kinda. Some Chinese scholars debating the actual origins of the symbol. Either way, it sounds good and it makes a great deal of sense, does it not? All sorts of volatility, any type of recession, whatever it may be, are opportunities, but only for those that choose to participate. those who don't sit in the waiting place. And that will get you nowhere. This is why we encourage people all the time to tune out all of the conventional wisdom, all of the nonsense that's being thrown at you on TV. Do you know that there's like names now that these various different trading firms and traders have names for these people that are trying to trade in and out of the stock market right now? Yeah, back in, back during the whole dot-com run-up and everything like that, they had all sorts of name, Muppets, various different things, that, you know, basically you fools out there. They're doing the same thing again. You think you're going to out-trade, out-guess the Citadels of the world, the Goldman Sachs's? You're not. You put your nose to the grindstone and you work. I don't particularly care for the terrain right now. I don't like our debt situation. I don't like our tax code. I filled up my car this past week, $100. I didn't like that either. But I'm going to deal with it. What else are we going to do? Sit in the waiting place? This is, again, people, this is how you attack everything in life. You don't sit it out. You participate. You manage the terrain. That's what we've been doing. Part of what we've been explaining is how we navigate financial storms and corrections, understanding them for what they are, an opportunity. It's just that simple. Again, I invite each and every one of you to become a part of our family at Markowski Investments. 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
8: An ICE-involved shooting. I'm Deborah Valentine, Fox News. An immigration enforcement agent shot a man in Austin, Texas today. Homeland Security tells Fox he's an illegal Venezuelan immigrant with a final deportation order. The Associated Press identifies him as Wilbur Rafael Garces Perez. Austin Police Chief Lisa Davis.
9: I'm hearing that it was out on foot. So again, this is the of getting in front of the camera too soon without the information. But from what I'm hearing, there was a small foot pursuit.
8: Texas Democratic Congressman Greg Kassar called for an investigation into the shooting and told reporters ICE should leave Austin. DHS has not commented on what led up to the shooting or what prompted the ICE officer to open fire. Sanford, Florida police confirming 8 adults were injured too critically after gunmen opened fire on a large outdoor family gathering last night. No suspects are in custody. Police are offering a $5,000 reward for information. Americans are losing confidence in President Trump as the conflict with Iran reaches its seventh month.
5: In a new Fox News poll, 7 in 10 voters say they believe the Trump administration lacks a clear strategy for ending the conflict. That includes 95% of Democrats, 83% of independents, and 43% of Republicans. The ongoing unrest causing gas prices to soar, and President Trump says he believes Americans are willing to pay.
10: Iran will not have a nuclear weapon. Now, for that, people are going to have to pay some extra gas. I think most people, if they had a vote on lower gas prices or letting Iran have a nuclear weapon, I'd be willing to vote that it would be a massive landslide.
5: And a growing number, 47% of voters say they believe the conflict will make the U.S. less safe in the long run.
8: Fox's Alex Hogan reporting from the White House. 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
11: Here's your LAX storm tracker forecast. We're starting off warm, muggy, and a little breezy this morning with a few light sprinkles across parts of northern Kentucky. We'll turn mostly sunny throughout the rest of the day with another hot, humid day in store with afternoon highs back into the low 90s for this afternoon. An isolated shower or two is possible this evening, but the most of us should remain dry. Really, things are going to start to pick up, though, as we head late tonight into earlier tomorrow, with rain chances increasing for your Monday. I'm meteorologist Abby Summers on Lexington's News Traffic and Weather Station, 97.3 FM, WVLK.
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2: You guys said that you and I switch off. I did. Did you do the people and I did the stories, or was it vice versa?
3: I did the people last week, but I'm happy to do it however you like.
2: No, I'm going to do the people list, and you can do the story list, and then we'll exercise our editorial prowess here to go through and discuss the items that have been big in the news talk world. At number 10 on the people list, Maria Bartiromo. Do I pronounce that right? I never did.
3: Bartiromo. Big Bartiromo. Exit over at Fox Business. Mm-hmm.
2: Yeah. All right. Charlie Kirk is number 9. Died a year ago this week. Mike Johnson, number 8. Perhaps the worst Speaker of the House in modern times, in my read anyway. Jennifer won't have that same read, I can guarantee you that. At number 7, Ken Paxton and James Tallarico. Texas is in the focus. Number 6, Joseph Coxon. What an interesting name. Number 5, Brett Kavanaugh. Didn't go along with the rest of the boys and girls in the so-called in-crowd in the Supreme Court. Mark Carney is at number 4. John Fetterman, interesting character. Number 3, J.D. Vance, number 2, because he's telling it like it is. And Trump is number 1. Okay, so there's the people list. Jennifer, would you please deliver the story list as presented by the folks at Talkers?
3: Yes, I know you're going to have some editorial comments on this one, but here we go. Number 10, as you mentioned, Maria Bartiromo exiting Fox Business. Number 9 on the list, the one-year anniversary of Charlie Kirk's assassination. The number 8, the AFD victory in the German elections. Number 7, the AI warnings. Apparently, AI is coming for humanity. Data center battles, of course, there at number 7. Number 6, the Supreme Court nixes Missouri's redistricting efforts. Number 5, the anniversary of 9/11. Number 4 on the list is the trade war between the United States and Canada. Number 3, also a war on mail-in voting. That's happening right now. And number 2, Trump's $5,000 dividend. He announced that at the midterms. That goes along with the RNC midterm convention. And, of course, John Fetterman's video that appeared there. And number 1 on the list, the U.S.-Iran war and oil prices.
2: Okay. So we normally, as we've been discussing, I've been discussing for 30-some-odd years every weekend the issues that have made it big in the news talk world. You certainly are front and center on these things. One of the things that has been different, though, with both you and I, because we've spent the majority of our careers on the radio in the morning, and I've always found it hard, and I never really did practice the hard edge talk radio stuff. I'm not that. That wasn't me, nor is it my personality. And when I had you and Jay and Victoria on, when we do the issues of the day, we take a softer edge to them, because not everything needs to have a, we don't all have to have a gun to our heads. And sometimes some of the discussions that we hear on some of these programs is like the deeper into the day we go, the darker the discussions. So how have you handled doing mornings in Los Angeles for all these years? Because you've been doing it, what, you're 6, 7 years? How many years have you been doing mornings on KRLA?
3: Well, I've been doing officially since 2017, so 9 years. But
2: has it been that long?
3: Yeah.
2: Mm-hmm. Right. So how do you, I mean, we never really actually talked about this. It just became we never had program meetings when we were doing the Good Day program. We just all followed our hearts and our minds. And that's what the program, I think that's one of the things that made it special. And so I had my approach to keeping it lighter, if you will. Certainly some of these issues are very serious. As a matter of fact, most of them are very serious and getting more serious as time goes on. So how do you approach this stuff in a time during the day when people do not want to be hit over the head with a rubber hammer?
3: My philosophy is this. I love to tell people what's going on, but you know how I am. I also always look for the silver lining. I actually had a really sweet lady call my program yesterday, actually. It's funny you brought this up. And she goes, you know, you can take the sting out of any bad news that you have to give us. And I think, look, you have to remember that while things happen, we still continue. We still move on. While things seem bleak, there's always hope. It's a reminder that, you know, you have to take some time to laugh. That's always my mantra, my mantra. When you're delivering stuff in the morning, because, you know, things are not always

0: always great, but at the same time, we all have to remember we're in it together. So I wish more of us remember that. That's it. We think back to 9/11 this week, and that was the one silver lining of 9/11 was just how unified we felt.
1: Yeah, and we haven't. It's been a long time since we felt that way. I don't know how many times you can go over. There are lots of people who are focused on the anniversary of September 11th, 25 years ago, who are trying to make this a teachable moment. That is, reaching students who were not alive, and they didn't know how the world changed on that day. It wasn't just America, it was the whole world. And so I was talking to somebody who was a high schooler that was born, well, basically be a decade after 2001 event. And the image they come across when they're watching television or when they're looking newspaper, wherever, you are startled if you didn't know what happened. If you saw the planes for the first time crash American Airlines Flight 11 from Boston, and that, was the first one. I get upset about this because, frankly, I knew the pilot of the of that plane. John Oganowski was a farmer in Massachusetts, and he and I had been active in the Farm Bureau stuff, and he was a tough Polack. That's the best way. I always describe him that way. He's a short, really stocky, tough guy. And I can't imagine that he went down easily when they were fighting over who was going to control the cockpit. But anyway, that plane was the first one. It was Boeing 767, went into the side of the First Trade Center, and then 5-6 minutes later, the other plane. They were both the planes were bound from Boston to Los Angeles, so they were loaded with fuel, which made sure that the fire that was going to, I mean, they'd studied this, these guys from Saudi Arabia. And that's another thing. When you talk about who did this and our relationships, it disgusts me to see Trump and other leaders who have been legion through the years kiss up to the Saudi Arabians, because this is where it started.
0: I just add into that, and look, I'm not here to stand up for the Saudis at all, but what I will say is that it was an extreme ideology. I mean, these were people who were extreme ideologue Muslims who want, who still exist out there, who want to end the Jews and end America and the West and end Western culture and make us pay. And so, yes, we can always hold accountable governments that are soft and that allow this stuff to thrive. But it's hard to wipe this out, because it's an ideology that exists in this country. It's an ideology that exists in every country. It's that ideology that has to be wiped out.
1: Yeah. Well, you see, it's lack of education. Here's a country in a region that doesn't allow women to go to school after they're 8 years of age. The kinds of things that we're confronted with that seem so anachronistic. This is 2026 and these things are going on. These people are so, from our perspective, and we always judge things from our own circumstances and our own experiences, but they're just so backward. And how it is, and I'm using that's our term, but it is, I think, a legitimate term, the controlling influence of people. The Iranians themselves, and this is what we tend to, I've known a number of Iranians, the Iranians are very well educated for the most part, and they have a deep distrust and dislike of their government. So how does a government like that, that is so disliked, how does it survive? And you can ask that question of our government.
0: That's what our country doesn't do. As much as we all, I mean, nobody can say that our country does not have opposition, no matter who's in charge.
1: No.
0: That's one of the things that, even though it drives us all nuts that we're divided, that we should celebrate. But look at Iran. The reason the people are distrustful of the government is because they just killed 50,000 people for protesting in, what, 3-4 days a few months ago?
1: Line them up just like the Nazis shooting the Jews.
0: Right. That's how they stay in power.
1: And that's another thing that is a part of the discussion, the whole business of Israel and Palestine. These are all stories that are tied together, and sometimes it's hard to differentiate the what the points of view are and how they are arrived at. People who are very educated, that I know, very educated, are anti-Israel. They're not anti-Jew, but they're anti-Israel. And so a lot of people think, well, one's the same as the other. That's not really true. I've been in Israel 5 times in my life, and I've seen how all of the component parts, whether no matter what the religion, whether it's Catholic or Protestant or Jew, whether it's Muslim, they all get along fine in Israel. And that's the same. There are certain in what where the Palestinians live, same thing happens. It's when they get whooped up by leadership. And again, look around the world and see how people kind of roll over. And that applies to what's going on in America with the fight, the Canadian fight and Trump. And I mean, it's just it's nuts. We're surrounded by people who we don't really like, who are our leaders. And that's Jennifer saying, you know, that's kind of why we have all the protesting and what's going on. At any rate, let's get to what I believe is the number one story of the week, the month, the year. What's going on with artificial intelligence and how people need to wake up. That's up next here on the Talk Radio Review.
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1: 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So number five, six, seven, let's see, number seven, well, they all tie together a little bit. Number seven this week, the subtext of this conversation is how states are just saying no to data centers for lots of reasons. This is not a political discussion. This ought to be something that no matter where you live in this world, no matter what your political affiliation, this is this kind of like 9/11 is something that should bring us all together and soon. I see no political leadership here at all anywhere, and that's really stupid because we've got something there. More and more things that are coming out every week as to what's going on with these people who have created this mess, and it keeps going and going. And these people, they say that it's been done. They've put it together, Jennifer, so that we can benefit mankind. Well, there are studies on top of studies. I was watching something on Washington Week, which is a PBS show put on by the Atlantic Magazine last week. Fellow who wrote a book, instead of having the regular panel, they had one fellow who has been studying this since the beginning, who, if you didn't see that, or if you haven't read some of the stuff that's come out this week, it scared the living hell out of you, and it should, because these machines that have been created that are heartless, not mindless, but heartless, because they have, there's nothing about them other than the mechanics of how they work and the genius of having somebody create a computer that will, in essence, control not only itself, but others, and control humanity, and if it feels challenged. One person wrote this week that in 10 years, if we don't do something about this right now, we'll all be dead.
0: I hate to tell you this, but I think it's too late, don't you think? I mean, like, somebody could say if we
1: have no leadership.
0: Well, it's not even the leadership. It's this technology, because I think there's lots of leaders. I think there's a lot of voices both blowing the whistle on AI.
1: Why can't they just pull the plug?
0: Because nobody wants to. I mean, look,
1: I want to.
0: We could pull the plug in our country, but who's going to keep going? China. And so we're pushed into this war of now being the leader in AI to try to get a handle on controlling it. So, and I'll just call us the good guys here. And I know people will say, we're not the good guys, but so that the good guys control it. But this invention of this technology is frightening for so many reasons, but also it's never going back in the cage. It's been unleashed. And so you almost have to stay on top of it to try to have some semblance of control and hope that your guys are the good guys. And that's what's really scary.
1: Well, then we don't understand enough about it, frankly, to do the right thing, not knowing what the right thing are. Consequences be damned. It seems to me that this thing, as you've suggested, hasn't been any more than the Al-Qaeda thing. It hasn't been resolved. The main company said it disrupted several potential plots this year by scientists who used the artificial intelligence models for work. They could have helped destroy that. Well, at first they could have developed biological weapons, and then Anthropic, because that's how they pronounce this, the leading manufacturer. How are we even supposed to process this? That's the question. Okay, 28 after the hour.
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1: Don't stop talking. Michael Harrison no longer on the program every week. I have Jennifer Horn with me. I'm Doug Steffen. Jennifer does the morning program on KRLA in Los Angeles. We could spend the whole program talking about artificial intelligence. I want to talk about the balloting, though, and what's going on, the mail-in voting issue number 3 this week. And that ties into number 2, actually. This blatant, obvious, I'm going to buy your vote with $5,000. I'm sure you got a different spin on it, but this is the most... I called it creative desperation. They know things are not going their way. The midterms are, in my mind, and from everything that I read, my gut tells me, are going to be a complete disaster for the Republicans. And they deserve it, frankly. All of the things, all the hope that we had, including me, I was not one of these people who said, oh, Trump, it's going to be horrible. But it is horrible. And there's nothing that's going on that I see here. They haven't really followed through on the good stuff that they're doing. I thought it was interesting that Fetterman, the senator from Pennsylvania, who's discussed it with his party because they're just as bad. There's no leadership. And all the things we've talked about so far this morning, Jennifer, have focused on the fact that we have no leadership. These guys are, it's all for one and one for all. And it isn't even one for all. It's all for one and that's it. But Fetterman seems to be, and he's always, remember when we used to talk about him when he first ran? How I couldn't understand how this guy could get any traction at all for any number of reasons. And yet he's there, but he doesn't want to stay because he finds the job. I think he said boring. Was that what he said this week? It was unfulfilling.
0: I think, I didn't hear him say he was unfulfilled, but I do hear him talk a lot about, you know, what the difficult situation he is in the Democrat Party that's turned so socialist / communist. And so he's having a hard time finding his role because he's supportive of Israel. And so he's kind of one of those Democrats that will tell you, like an RFK Jr., that as a lifelong Democrat, the party has now left him because of its march towards the left. And so he's in a situation where at this RNC midterm convention that they did this week in Texas, he got flack from Democrats for showing up. Republicans, of course, applauded the fact that he showed up, but he introduced his colleague who's running for re-election, Senator McCormick from Pennsylvania, because he's endorsed him. And imagine this, a Democrat, John Fetterman, and a Republican, McCormick, actually getting along and functioning as a unit. Maybe Pennsylvania is actually the model that we should be looking at, saying, hey, we don't agree on everything 100% of the time, but we have fundamental agreements about America. And that's what's missing from politics right now. When Al Gore ran for president, or when Jimmy Carter ran for president, or name the person, Bill Clinton ran for president. As a Republican, I didn't like their ideas, but I didn't think they were anti-American. And now you have a lot of people who are running for office in this midterm election that I do not have those same feelings about, that I do think are anti-American and that don't love the country. So I don't know. I think Pennsylvania, Fetterman's actually refreshing to me, along with, because I feel like they're actually doing the work, even though they don't agree 100% of the time, for the people that actually elected them. And maybe it's because Pennsylvania is a swing state, so you can't just go down party lines. Sometimes you have to come to the center to figure things out. I don't know. I miss that in politics right now, because I feel like nobody's willing to come to the center. Everybody's in their corner, and nobody wants to talk to one another.
1: Well, 9/11 brought us together. We're talking a lot about it. Maybe that'll help for the time being, anyway. The business, I'll talk to Stephen J.J. Wiseman in a few minutes about the mail-in voting, the legal side of what the Supreme Court has done there, and also the Missouri redistricting, which was an interesting story, is number 6 this week on the countdown. The right wing in Germany, that's one of the stories here, has taken hold. There are trends. We think that we're all alone on an island here in America. We are not. There are trends all over the world. I mean, we always think of we're it, and nothing else happens anywhere, and that's so silly. The Germans are going backwards, in a sense, because some of the people who are getting attention over there are basically Nazis. I mean, we got some of them here in America as well. But the fact that we have the focus that we do here with some of these people who are too young to remember and haven't done the research, this for me shows a fatal flaw in education, not only in our country, but all around the world. If people in Germany don't learn from the things that went on in their own country 70, 80 years ago, how can the rest of the world expect to grab onto those same items? And a lot of people have compared Trump to Hitler. I don't, but I don't like the fact that people are so blatantly just following without questioning. And that seems to be what's going on in Germany. At least that's the way I read this, Jennifer. How about you?
0: Yeah, I think in broadly, and I haven't, believe me, I'm no expert in German politics or these elections, but I was just, I think I shared with you, I was in Italy. I took some listeners to Italy with me in April. And one of the things that you will find is that there is so much pushback towards the EU and in Europe in general because of immigration. And so those same issues that pushed a lot of voters to vote for Trump because immigration and the border was open, everything was so out of control, are the same thing that's driving some of these decisions in these European elections, because they have a real issue with Syrians and others, and it's creating a problem. And so I think, you know, we think that these issues are, like you said, unique to us, but these are some of the things that drive people to make decisions where you go, oh, why is this happening? Well, because people are trying something else because they don't like the status quo.
1: Yeah, and the status quo ain't great. What's to like about it when you get down to the bottom line? Yeah, right. So anyway, The situation with Maria Bartiromo and how she left Fox. Fox is trying to find a better middle ground, it would seem. And that's, I don't know enough about what goes on there. I'm not an expert. I don't watch Fox. I don't watch either. I don't watch any of these one-sided networks. I've been a fan of News Nation, but they changed the location of where it is on my television set, so I can't get to it as easily as I used to. And so I'm not following as well some of the issues, at least using the television. I like to use my head, read stuff from various sources, and make that, you know, kind of the bellwether of what I'm thinking. At any rate, from what I can see, Fox is changing a little bit. Maria said something that didn't set well with the people who run Fox, and she was dismissed. The rumor around, and you'll probably be closer to this than I am, is that she's aiming for the job of press secretary. Is there any truth to that?
0: Well, at first, that's exactly what I thought, because when they pulled her off the air, we didn't know why. Fox, and she's with Fox Business, so a little different than Fox News. She did the mornings on Fox Business. But she just disappeared. And so everybody was like, oh, she's going to be the White House press secretary. Well, the real story is that she had been investigating Chinese interference in our elections in 2020. And apparently she had a story that was getting ready to go to press, and Fox Business, Fox News, shut her down and would not let her do the story. So she took that information to the Trump administration, and Fox did not like that they were, I don't know, revealed as not wanting to go to press with that story. And that was where their disagreement was, and that's where she was let go. So that was a big one, because she'd been there for, I think, like 15 years. She'd been there since the start of the Fox Business Network. She was one of the originals. So I don't think that originally she left because she wanted to be press secretary. I believe the story, because this is now what happens in the media. These news organizations have a lot of control, editorial control, over what they want on their airwaves. But maybe now they haven't named anybody yet. Maybe now she'd be up on the short list.
1: Well, it's a big cut in pay. However, it might be something that keeps her visible. So what's happened to Leavitt? I don't even, she was going to work on some Republican thing. I see she's all glammed up. She didn't, what's she doing?
0: You know, she has a 2-year-old, and then she has a 3-month-old at home.
1: Yeah.
0: So that job is very demanding when you have little babies. I was surprised she stayed through her first pregnancy and the first child. That's really hard. And to have two little ones at home, it's rough. So she stepped aside, no bad blood. I mean, President Trump's been talking nicely about her. Everybody talks nicely about her. I've met her before. She's lovely, actually. But she's going to work for, I think, some kind of a MAGA super PAC. You know, she'll be fine.
1: Some
0: she's going to work for somebody, some kind of
1: yeah,
0: PAC, I believe.
1: Right. Yeah, yeah. Stuff that she can literally do from home, which is
0: exactly
1: what so many people want to do these days, and in some circumstances they can. Let me pause for a moment, because I do want to bring people up to date on what's going on with the folks at Calitrin and how they're helping people more and more every day, every week, every month, as people lose weight with the drugs and their bodies kind of fall apart. You'll not hear that from the people who are promoting the drugs, for sure. And they're going to tell you that after you lose the weight, your body will be pretty much useless. But that's what's happening with so many of the people who don't stay in an exercise program. They just want to lose the weight and that's it. Well, it doesn't work that way. Your body is not going to respond well to you losing lots of weight and having nothing to hold the body together. Literally, the fat held your body together. So when that's gone, you have no, there's not enough of the right ingredients to keep your joints from hurting, your back from hurting, your elbows from hurting, the tightness. So what happens? The pain and inflammation is reduced by the ingredients that help your cartilage in Calitrin. That's one of the number one things, and that's why it's so successful, because it keeps your body together as you lose the weight. Using Calitrin exclusively takes longer to lose the weight, but your body stays in shape. 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All right, so I'm taken back a little bit by all the focus on Charlie Kirk. He was after he was killed. This is the reason we're talking about it, is because it's the 1 year anniversary. It doesn't seem like it was 5 minutes ago, but you know, you look at all these people who have gone so crazy. I'm not a fan, never was, of Charlie Kirk, but that doesn't mean he needs to have a bullet in his head. The people who shot at Trump, and all these, where do they get their values? How do they get so distortedly, mentally, and emotionally sick, Jennifer?
0: Well, I think part of it is what we just talked about, where everybody's in their own corner and there are dog whistles on the extreme that somehow you're doing good if you eliminate what you perceive to be a threat. And look, I worked with Charlie. Charlie wasn't my best friend. And I will tell you that all he wanted to do was open up dialogue on college campuses. And for that, we should be doing that every single day. The fact that there's just one point of view is not acceptable. And I just applaud what he did. And he is missed. No one's been able to replicate what he's done.
1: No. And it is. That's it. You're right about the colleges for sure. Jennifer Horn and Doug Steffen here at 48 after the hour on the Talk Radio Review.
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1: Heard every week on great radio stations like KZQQ in Abilene, Texas, and KXYL in Brownwood, Texas. Been on that station for a long, long time. Welcoming in now Stephen J.J. Wiseman, who's our legal authority here, and there's so many things every week to talk about. This week seems to be a plethora of things. The Justice Department opening a criminal investigation into claims of a scheme by the Los Angeles Clippers to pay their star player more than the cap, and it's not in the list, but I saw that and I think, okay, I got to get Steve to talk about that because I don't know that people understand the salary caps, and I'm sure you do.
17: You know, actually, I one of the courses I teach is sports law, and wrote a textbook on it, and the salary cap, and particularly the NBA salary cap, is something with so many exceptions. Each team has like one employee to try and understand it. And quite frankly, it's sort of like quantum physics, where Richard Feynman said, if you think you understand it, you're wrong. But the whole idea is to increase competitiveness by having some kind of limits or financial penalties if the teams go over that amount. And the salary cap has worked terrifically in the NFL to have that competitiveness. So what the Clippers did for Kawhi Leonard, one of their star players, was instead of them paying him, they got companies to pay him for doing services that really he wasn't doing anything for. It was just a way of avoiding the salary cap. And they got a tremendous penalty from the NBA, as they should have. My one question is, and I saw the same story you did with the Justice Department getting involved, with so many issues that are involved here, this is a company issue. This is not something that the Justice Department has to get involved with. I'm not even sure if any laws were violated. I can't think of any. This is just the company rules. But that's the tenor of the Justice Department these days.
1: Right. Yeah, you got it. Okay. So the Supreme Court has, in a word, nixed the redistricting in Missouri, again, back and forth, up and down. One court says one thing, another says another thing. So what do we make of all this?
17: Yeah, this effectively is over. And the Missouri redistricting was overturned by a court. It went to the Supreme Court in Missouri, where unanimously They said that it was not to go through, and it had to do with some procedural matters of certain laws can go to a referendum, and that was what this was to go to. And the Republicans in Missouri, because it was lined up for them, wanted to avoid that and have it go through for the regular election. It already was used in the primary. However, the Missouri Supreme Court said, no go, you're not following the law, therefore it's unconstitutional. And it went to single justice of the Supreme Court on an emergency. They said no go. So it isn't going to happen. This doesn't mean that the Supreme Court isn't going to allow in other states various redistricting. And, you know, this is something that the Democrats are doing, the Republicans are doing, and it really should be done based on census and something nonpartisan. And both parties have got to get together to try and stop abusing the process here. But as far as Missouri, redistricting that was going to favor the Republicans will not be occurring in the fall.
1: All right. So they also weighed in Supreme Court on the mail-in voting battle. And I don't know that I understand what the issues are here, because I think voting by mail should not happen. I think you vote on the election day, you make it a holiday, and make people either or on weekends or something to smarten people up. But at any rate, so where are we in all of that?
17: Yeah, here again, the idea we could, talk about broadening the ability for people to vote and the things that you proposed are actually really good, sound matters. In fact, mail-in voting has turned out to be okay. They're trying to cure a problem that doesn't exist. It appears that there would be chaos if this went through. Bottom line is, there's no way the Supreme Court will allow these limitations. The voting is left up to the states, and the president's executive order was unconstitutional.
1: Right. All right. So there it is. Lots of readings on legal issues that affect us all. Part of the Talk Radio Review here at 59 past the hour.
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25: Leaders set to meet. I'm Sue Guzman, Fox News. Ukraine's president says he will meet with President Trump this week and that the meeting could change a lot. Details from Fox's Jill Nato.
26: President Zelensky posted on social media that he spoke with President Trump Sunday and that it was an important conversation about Ukraine's war with Russia. He said there are ideas for de-escalation steps and for addressing security issues. The two leaders are expected to meet in New York on the sidelines of the UN General Assembly meeting. This comes as Ukrainian officials say their country fired more than 1,000 drones at Russia this weekend, with hundreds aimed at Moscow. Two people reported killed, many more injured, as Moscow's mayor called it the largest ever drone attack on the Russian capital. Jill NATO. Fox News.
25: Tensions are running high in Austin, Texas, after ICE shot and injured a man Sunday. There was a report the man was shot through the back windshield of his car. But Austin Police Chief Lisa Davis says she's getting conflicting information.
0: I'm hearing that it was out on foot. So again, this is the of getting in front of the camera too soon without the information. But from what I'm hearing, there was a small foot pursuit.
25: DHS says the man shot was an illegal migrant from Venezuela who had been ordered deported. He's hospitalized in stable condition. Protesters quickly gathering at the scene. Democratic Texas Representative Greg Kassar on X demanding immediate release of body cam footage, saying the incident is part of a disturbing pattern that, quote, ICE has to stop. Then a shooting in Georgia Sunday, leaving two children dead, two women injured. DeKalb County police saying 11-year-old and a 12-year-old boy were killed at Stone Mountain apartment complex following this gunfire that reportedly stemmed from an earlier argument. Two adult victims in stable condition. The suspect is still at large. 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
2: Here's your LAX storm tracker forecast. We're starting off warm, muggy, and a little breezy this morning with a few light sprinkles across parts of northern Kentucky. We'll turn mostly sunny throughout the rest of the day with another hot, humid day in store with afternoon highs back into the low 90s for this afternoon. An isolated shower or two is possible this evening, but the most of us should remain dry. Really, things are going to start to pick up, though, as we head late tonight into earlier tomorrow, with rain chances increasing for your Monday. I'm meteorologist Abby Summers on Lexington's News Traffic and Weather Station, 97.3 FM, WVLK.
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past weekend, including the Vikings beating Chicago in a low-scoring game, 9-3. How about the Saints and the Ravens? Who do you think won that one? Saints came marching in. Let's just put it that way. Obviously, we're going to talk about the NFL. Plus, a gold mine collapses in northeast Sudan, killing at least 11. Could be a lot more. Hey, everybody. I'm Kate Delaney. But right at the top, we roll into the rundown here on America Tonight.

0: yeah. Good morning. Welcome. It is Monday, 21st day of September. Today is Earth, Wind, and Fire Day. Remember that, yeah? 40 days until Halloween. We are sponsored in the club. 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Glad you're here this morning. And, yeah, we'll talk about Earth, Wind, and Fire Day a little bit later on. A few things in the meantime. For example, our stupid criminal story of the morning. One of the worst places to pass gas is in bed, especially if you're sleeping with somebody else and sharing the same covers. It creates a, well, not a pleasant situation. It's not an arrestable offense, mind you, but this sure is. 32-year-old man in Florida, imagine that, named Anthony Gordon, was arrested this month for an altercation with his girlfriend that started on a gassy night. The girlfriend asked Anthony to stop farting in bed, and that set him off. He started arguing with her. He called her some really mean names. I mean, this guy was gross. She spat on him, and he responded by strangling her. He grabbed her by the throat with two hands, pulling her off the bed and onto the floor. I mean, this serious stuff. The girlfriend managed to bite his finger to get him off of her. She called police later and said that he was choking her for several seconds to where she couldn't breathe, and called him some names. He was charged with domestic battery by strangulation. That's a felony, by the way, which could put him in prison for up to 5 years. He also can't contact the victim. So, you know, stay away from the beans and the cabbage. That's my takeaway. What about yours? Now, in real news, let's see. Well, that was a real story. Weather is our big story. Our final summer weekend is winding down, as we have seen another hot day yesterday with the highs in the 90s. And it's going to remain that way today and then tomorrow with fall. Temperatures are going to fall, right? That's right. We're going to be way up high into the, well, about 88 degrees, I think, is the forecast for the high today. And then we're going to fall to a high tomorrow, something like 76. That means we're going to have lows in the 60s. And I mean lower 60s by the end of the week. By Wednesday, the low overnight is going to be 60. How about them apples? And things look to remain unsettled with chance of showers and some storms today through Wednesday, but later in the week, more calm and dry weather, along with a big temperature drop. Instead of the 90s and 80s, we will continue in the 70s for several days, pushing us below normal again. So get out there and enjoy your week, at least after today. You're still going to have to put up with high temperatures near 90. Okay, what else? Will Stein, the biggest win of his young Kentucky tenure Saturday, as unbelievably the Wildcats upset number 9 Texas A&M 31-21 behind a dominant defensive effort and a second half offensive surge. We're going to talk about it this morning in a little bit of depth with our good friend who is with us on a regular basis, Jim Tyree. The Howard and Miller Wildcat Wire is on this morning at 8:40. And again, sponsored by Howard and Miller, and Jim Tyree will break it down. Yes, sir. He'll analyze what we did right, which was a lot, and maybe what we did wrong, but who cares? And then talk about our next opponent. Kentucky overcame an early missed field goal and a first-half deficit before scoring 21 unanswered points in the third quarter. to pull away from the Aggies and secure Stein's first signature victory as the Wildcats head coach. The Wildcats leaned on a defense that repeatedly delivered momentum, changing plays, and Sam Green set the tone early, stopping Texas A&M's Reuben Owens II on a fourth and inches run inside the Kentucky 15-yard line in the opening quarter. Later, Green intercepted Aggies quarterback Marcel Reed, ending another promising drive. And despite moving the ball effectively at times, Kentucky came away empty on its first two possessions. The Wildcats' best early opportunity ended and with a 39-yard field goal attempt wide, that was left wide early in the second quarter. Well, Texas A&M capitalized later in the period, converting four third downs on a 14-play drive capped by Carson Baker's two-yard touchdown to take a 7-0 lead. Then, with 5:18 remaining before the half, Kentucky answered immediately. Quarterback Kenny Menchie sparked the response with a 53-yard completion to DJ Miller after Michael Skinner rushed the Wildcats to the 3-yard line. Menchie connected with tight end Henry Boyer for the tying touchdown. And, of course, in the end, the team won. Kentucky upset number 9 Texas by a score of 31-21. And we'll talk more about that later. Following that big Kentucky win by the University of Kentucky Wildcats against Texas A&M, the students and fans burned couches on State Street on Saturday evening. Well, of course they did. Long-standing tradition that Cat fans have been participating in for years. Last time couches were burned on State Street was in 2024 when UK beat Ole Miss. Lexington police and fire departments were there to make sure everything was under control while fans spent the night celebrating. The Cats will face South Alabama this Saturday at 12:45 at Kroger Field. Yeah, we got to burn a... I mean, that's a good sign. When we're burning couches, that's a good sign, see? I don't know. Kentucky basketball fans wasted a little time securing their spot at one of the program's most anticipated annual events. That would be Big Blue Madness, of course. All available tickets for Big Blue Madness presented by Ronald McDonald House Charities of the Bluegrass were claimed in just 22 minutes, continuing a longstanding tradition of strong support from Big Blue Nation. The annual tip-off event for the Kentucky men's and women's basketball team scheduled for Friday, October 2nd to 7 p.m. inside Rupp Arena at Central Bank Center. Additional details, including the event schedule and broadcast information, will be announced at a later date. Fans who were unable to secure tickets will still be able to watch the festivities as SEC Network Plus will stream the event live. Kentucky also announced the return of Big Blue Madness Fan Fest, presented by Kroger. It'll be on Saturday, October 3rd. And for more information on Fan Fest activities and programming, expected in the coming weeks. But that's not all. This year's edition of the Bluegrass Battle was billed as just that, the first showing between the two top five volleyball programs in the history of Memorial Coliseum, a national spotlight courtesy of ABC, and an in-state rivalry that's as bitter as it comes. A battle, yeah, waiting to happen, such as the pregame story of the Cats and the Cards postgame. Perhaps we'd undersold it. That's how good it was Sunday afternoon in Lexington. In front of more than 6,000 ravenous fans, the number 4 Kentucky volleyball team defeated the number 3 Louisville in a matinee thriller by a score of 3-1. While 3 of the last 5 meetings between these programs have pushed to the max, Cats needed just 4 sets yesterday to claim the second straight win in the series, the first at home in 2019. So, Cards shook off the short road trip and warm-up jitters first, and they're jumping around, and it was, well, it was just quite a day is what it was. Our time right now coming up on 6:19. 97.3 FM WVLK. Good morning.
1: 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I like the guys at

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2: National Hurricane Center in Miami. Phase maximum sustained winds were recorded at 45 miles per hour. That was at 5 o'clock in the morning, and expectations of additional strengthening in the short term. Storms moving north-northeast at a speed of 5 miles per hour. Pretty slow in hurricane standards. 2026 Atlantic hurricane season has been exceptionally mild, which forecasters attribute to a strong El Nino. New York City Mayor Zoran Mamdani will welcome President Trump to Gracie Mansion for a meeting focusing on issues affecting New York City and the New Yorkers themselves. Despite their difficulty in terms of political views or differing political views, Mayor Mamdani and Trump have maintained a friendly relationship, with the mayor trying to leverage Trump's Queens roots to build a constructive relationship. Now, the two last met in person in February, but have remained in, kind of in touch through the text messaging. And the meeting between the mayor and Trump set to take place during the United Nations General Assembly in New York City. And Donald Trump plans to convert his proposed triumphal arch, that huge arch that he wants to build in Washington, D.C., into a top-grade military complex at the military's request, he says. Trump said on Truth Social that the arch would house, store, and have the rapid ability to use large numbers of drones plus snipers on both the roof and the plaza areas, and additionally have and hold large quantities of sniper ammunition in storage. The arch was initially designed to feature a towering winged figure flanked by eagles and lions, all gilded with gold and inscriptions of one nation under God and liberty and justice to all. Trump's plans to build an arch between the Lincoln Memorial and Arlington National Cemetery, part of his efforts to change and leave a lasting imprint on Washington, D.C. sites. Project has not yet received final approval from the National Capital Area Planning Commission, and it needs to be approved also by Congress, by the way. And Ukraine launched over 1,000 drones in Russia in its largest drone attack of the war, resulting in some damage to Moscow. Moscow mayor claimed that over 1,600 Ukrainian drones were shot down by Russian air defenses during the attack. Time right now is 6:26, 97.3 FM WVLK. And the three-day forecast, fall is tomorrow, and it's going to feel like it, but today, going to feel like summer. 30% chance of showers and storms, a high of 88. Tonight, a chance of continuing showers after before 2 a.m., that is, and 62. And then tomorrow, a big break, mostly cloudy with a high of 76. So 88 today, but 76 tomorrow for the first official day of autumn. And Wednesday, 20% chance of rain and 74. Thursday, partly sunny and 73. I'm loving it. Mostly sunny and 72 on Friday. Saturday, sunny and 73. Right now, it's fair and 69 degrees at your official weather station, 97.3 FM WVLK and 590 AM WVLK. And we're glad you're here this morning.
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0: No kidding, man. Looking to this Saturday, what a win, man. I was up visiting a friend of mine, Steve Hayes. Used to be here. You may recall he was great. He's a really talented guy, and we're very good friends. And we were up in his neck of the woods in Portsmouth, Ohio, having dinner during the game. And lo and behold, it was on right there in the bar in there in Portsmouth. So we got to see a whole bunch of it. What a game it was. Well, we got another one coming up this weekend. Probably won't be as challenging, but heck, we don't overlook anybody. Our time is 6:30.
6: Fox News, I'm CJ Papa. Very busy week for the Commander-in-Chief. Fox's Alex Hogan in Washington.
7: President Trump will host Chinese President Xi Jinping here in Washington later this week. Artificial intelligence slated to dominate those talks, setting the stage for this high-stakes summit. Before the high-stakes summit with China, President Trump will speak at the United Nations General Assembly, where more than 130 heads of state are expected to attend. President Trump is also expected to meet with several world leaders on the sidelines.
6: And the president will sit down with the Democratic Socialist Mayor of New York City tonight. That's Zora Mamdani. Austin, Texas, scene of ICE-involved shooting. Texas Democratic Congressman Greg Kassar.
8: For Austin to be safe, ICE should end its surge here.
6: DHS sources tell Fox the wounded man is an illegal migrant from Venezuela. 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
9: We're partly to mostly cloudy Monday, highs in the mid to upper 80s. Watch for a few late day showers and storms and a few more continuing overnight, wrapping up Tuesday morning. Tuesday cooler, highs in the mid to upper 70s with mostly cloudy skies. Wednesday mostly cloudy, low to mid 70s. We'll hang on to those 70s through the end of the week, so much more comfortable out there. I'm meteorologist Tom Ackerman of your LAX18 Storm Tracker forecast on Lexington's news, traffic, and weather station, 97.3 FM WVLK.
0: And right now we have fair skies and 69 degrees at your official weather station, 97.3 FM WVLK. As we check Lexington traffic from the Scheller Automotive Traffic Center, once again, here's MJ.
10: No delays to report at this time. Traffic is light. We do have a closure at Tate's Creek Road between Merrick Drive and Dove Run Road. That inbound right lane is closed for major utility work. I'm MJ, and that's your traffic.
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0: That'll get you right out of bed and going on a Monday morning, I guarantee. Today's also Miniature Golf Day, or as Kevin Hart knows it, golf. Short joke. Me, short joke, right? Yeah. President Trump is creating an AI force and searching for an AI czar. He wants to find the most efficient way to generate memes of him as Jesus. I'm just kidding. President Trump wants to change the name of artificial intelligence to superior intelligence and the name of the bird's nest to hare. President Trump says that his triumphal arch will double as a military complex. We mentioned that a few minutes ago for drones and snipers. Maybe we should end the war with Iran before we start one in D.C. I'm just saying. You know what I mean? Just saying. Other things that are in the news this morning that you might want to know, probably annoying to you, but if you were born in the 20th century, some influencer is visiting colleges across America to find the top party school. How would you like to have that job? Yeah. Victor Valley High School in California sat out Friday night's scheduled football game because the entire team, including the coaching staff, was suspended. It's all because the team's mascot got a little rowdy after last week's win and flipped a double bird. A double bird. IV drips used for detoxification are actually filled with toxins, and dozens of people across four states have been poisoned by these IV drips. Wow. An entrepreneur in China opening unique salons where customers relax, relieve stress by being gently scratched. Oh, anything better than getting your back scratched, is there? Not that I know of. Ooh. Some people are reporting bizarre flu-like reactions after getting massages, but experts say soreness, fatigue, and headaches can be common, but the idea is that it's the relaxed toxins is a myth. That it's the relaxed toxins that cause your soreness. That's a myth, they say. Living near a Costco may increase your home's value. Not kidding. And researchers have found that men with wider faces are viewed as more capable parents and better fighters. Wide faces. Apple's new hardware chief says that screen protectors used on iPhones makes his skin crawl. Same. It's not an aesthetic choice. It's the cost of replacing a broken iPhone screen. See, used car lots are feeling the brunt of America's affordability crisis because nobody, I guess, can afford a used car. And someone ranked Campbell's Chunky Soup flavors from worst to best. The best, you ready? Jazzy Jambalaya. Jazzy Jambalaya sounds pretty good to me. The worst, they say, is chicken broccoli cheese with potato. That doesn't sound bad either. National Anthem player's trumpet stopped working in mid-performance, so he started singing instead. It was on NBC News last night. Amazing performance. Everybody started singing with him. Another viral video, a four-year-old restaurant host in China, was impressed with the internet, with his professionalism and charm in a video. The boy confidently served as a customer and even offered dining tips. So this kid's 4 years old. He's going to be going places. Our time right now is coming up on 6:38. Have you ever said something with good intentions only to find out it rubs somebody the wrong way? Well, of course you have. I know I have. Because it sounds condescending, the person will focus on how it was said instead of what was actually being communicated. Of course, all this is dependent on your tone. But here are a few everyday phrases that sound condescending. And then I got one I want you to think about.
1: That's cute.
0: Saying that, it comes across as belittling or patronizing. Well, actually, and it's even worse if they follow it up by explaining something you already know. Well, actually, blah, blah, blah. You're trying your best, or you're just setting low expectations. Condescending. You just need to. Not everyone loves receiving instructions. Number five, it's not that big a deal. But what if it is a big deal to them? You know, be careful minimizing their feelings. And finally, number six, you wouldn't understand. Maybe not, but I could Google it. Just a few things that might set people off. Now, here's one of mine. And when Emily's in here a little bit later in the morning, I'm going to ask her about that. You go to a restaurant and the server comes up, and it happens all the time, especially when you get a little bit older. How are we today? What would we like to have to drink? What are we going to eat for dinner? And I want to say, I know what I want. What do you want? How are we? To me, that's condescending. Maybe not to you. We'll talk about it a little later this morning.
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0: 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Do you agree with Lexington Mayor Linda Gorton's veto of solar farms on agricultural property in Lexington? You tell us at WVLKAM.com, and we'll have your results this afternoon with Cruiser between 3 and 6. Over the weekend, this was our question. Do you want Washington to put regulations or a stop to AI development? 40% of you said, no, we can't lose the race, and the companies can regulate themselves. 38% said, yes, maybe some broad stroke rules. And 22% of you said, yes, the sooner the better. Mm-hmm. I'm always interested in these animal stories. A tiny cat in Bolivia, proposed name Leopardus tilkeo, is the first new feline species in over 100 years. Cute little rascal. The cat species, smaller than the average house cat, covered in leopard skin, like leopard spots, and inhabits Bolivia's Yungas forest region, ecoregion. Scientists' interest in the cat species was piqued when it was thought or brought to the Wildcat Sanctuary as a kitten, and genetic testing confirmed it as the discovery. Let's see, they confirmed it. Hang on there, cat species. Reshaping the cat family tree. So it's a big deal. It's a new cat species. And researchers believe the identification methods used could lead to the discovery of more new cat species globally. Meow. Maybe more of them out there. Time right now is 6:47 at 97.3 FM WVLK. As we get a check of Lexington traffic from the Scheller Automotive Traffic Center. Once again, here is MJ.
11: No delays to report at this time. Traffic is light. We do have a closure at Tate's Creek Road between Merrick Drive and Dove Run Road. That inbound right lane is closed for major utility work. I'm MJ, and that's your traffic.
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0: Oh, yeah, spent a lot of time every morning with people arguing on our text line about the national anthem. I never realized how controversial the national anthem could be, but a couple dozen years ago, maybe a dozen years ago, Deidre Ransdell suggested that I play it first thing in the morning, and I had never thought of the idea at all. And I said, why? And she said, people like it. And so I started playing National Anthem, but I didn't want to play the same version every morning. So I started playing different versions. Well, I have never known how controversial the National Anthem can be and how vocal people are about, oh, I hated that one. Ooh, I love that one. Ooh, play that one again. Ooh, who did that? I mean, it's amazing. It's every morning between about 6:08 and 6:40, we have a little fight going on here about the national anthem. 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
0: Well, let's see. We've got Monday Night Football. 8 o'clock Eastern on ABC and ESPN. The Los Angeles Rams hosting the New York Giants. And coming up next hour, we're going to visit with Richard Skinner from Cincinnati, WLW in Cincinnati. We'll be talking about the UK game over the weekend. Of course, you know he's a huge fan, graduate of UK, so is his daughter. And so lots of UK connections with Richard. Plus, we'll talk about the Bengals. Let's see. The Texans. They beat the Texans by a score of 20-6. The Reds, I think, if I'm not mistaken, lost over the weekend to the Cubs 9-1. They're in somewhere tomorrow night. I wrote it down now. Can't read my own writing. But we'll talk about that. We'll get it all straightened out for you. Coming up this morning, about 7:20, 7:40, Emily Wilhoy with a complete sports cast for you and me, boys and girls. That's all top of the hour right here. 97.3 FM WVLK. Fall begins tomorrow, and it's going to feel like it. That's right. 30% chance of rain today and a high of 88. Get this. Mostly cloudy tomorrow. High of 76. We're going to have lows around 60 degrees.
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0: Fair sky, 69 degrees in Lexington. This is WVLK Lexington. It's 7 o'clock.
30: Anti-ICE anger in Austin. I'm Dave Anthony, Fox News. After an immigrant was shot in the Texas Capitol during an enforcement operation, this woman was among those protesting.
31: Regardless what side you're on, it's a human being. It is a human being that got shot. There's witnesses. Supposedly they said he got shot in the back.
30: Homeland Security says it and the FBI are investigating.
32: DHS says the man is an illegal migrant from Venezuela who illegally entered our country under the Biden administration and had a final order of removal. Police say federal agents were pursuing the man in a car when he got out and ran, prompting agents to open fire, striking him in the torso. He was hospitalized and now in stable condition. Protesters taken to the streets, waving Mexican flags and calling for change.
30: Fox's Griff Jenkins, a lawyer representing that Venezuelan national who was shot, disputes what DHS is saying, that he came here legally and had a work permit, valid. Two children are being mourned in Georgia.
33: An 11-year-old and a 12-year-old are dead after a shooting at an apartment complex here in Stone Mountain. Police are still investigating, trying to put the pieces together to find out what exactly happened. We know that two other victims are a 19-year-old woman and a 39-year-old woman. Police say they're both going to be okay, but are recovering at the hospital.
30: That's Tara Jabor with Fox 5 TV in Atlanta. Police have not named any suspects. World leaders are gathering this week at the United Nations, where President Trump will meet with some and then speak tomorrow. Fox's Alex Hogan reports.
34: Conversations that are slated to range from global conflicts to artificial intelligence. Today, the president will meet with New York City Mayor Zoran Mamdani at Gracie Mansion. The two are expected to discuss issues affecting New York City. Ukrainian President Volodymyr Zelensky posting online that he spoke with the president yesterday, writing, "We agreed to meet in New York, and this meeting could change a lot. There is diplomatic momentum."
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30: Well, after President Trump's trip to New York and the UN, he'll host another world leader at the White House.
34: President Trump is expected to greet Chinese President Xi Jinping at Joint Base Andrews on Wednesday. The two leaders are expected to address a number of topics, including trade, national security, and artificial intelligence. The meeting comes as President Trump has pushed back against a slew of warnings over the risks of AI, suggesting America needs to be a global leader in the space. This is the Chinese president's first trip to the White House in over 10 years. President Trump visited China in May. Kristen Goodwin, Fox News.
30: On Wall Street, stocks could surge to start the week. Dow futures rising more than 400 points. On Sunday Night Football, an overtime thriller, the Kansas City Chiefs beat the Indianapolis Colts on a last-second field goal, 33-30. The Chiefs improved to 2-0. Eagles are also undefeated so far.
1: Back of the end zone, it is caught! Darius Cooper, the biggest catch of his life!
30: That touchdown with 9 seconds left gave Philadelphia 24-21 over Tennessee on Fox. Minnesota also starts the season with a second win, beating Chicago 9-3. The Bears also lost a star quarterback, and so did Washington in the Commanders 37-20 loss to the Dallas Cowboys.
2: Two of the league's most exciting young quarterbacks could miss significant time after being carted off the field Sunday. The Bears' Caleb Williams injured his hamstring, and the Commanders' Jaden Daniels dislocated his left elbow. Terrible news for those teams. Meanwhile, two of the league's best shined. The defending champion Seahawks and 49ers flexed for the second straight week. Seattle routed the Cardinals 31-7, while San Francisco blew out the Dolphins 35-13. I'm Tim McMaster, Fox News.
30: Also winning to improve to 2-0, Cincinnati and Las Vegas. In baseball, the Atlanta Braves clinched a division title in the National League East with a win over Houston. That Astros loss boosted Boston, clinching an American League playoff berth for the Red Sox. I'm Dave Anthony, and this is Fox News.
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13: Later, mostly cloudy Monday, highs in the mid to upper 80s. Watch for a few late day showers and storms and a few more continuing overnight, wrapping up Tuesday morning. Tuesday, cooler, highs in the mid to upper 70s with mostly cloudy skies. Wednesday, mostly cloudy, low to mid 70s. We'll hang on to those 70s through the end of the week, so much more comfortable out there. I'm meteorologist Tom Ackerman with your LAX 18 Storm Tracker forecast on Lexington's news traffic and weather station, 97.3 FM WVLK.
0: And right now we have fair skies out there. Still dark, though. And 69. 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Let's check traffic from the Scheller Automotive Traffic Center. Here is MJ.
14: No delays due to collisions. Traffic is looking good as you work your way around the city. We do have a closure at Cooper Drive and University Drive. You've got one lane blocked there for road lane changes, so expect some delays in that area. I'm MJ, and that's your traffic.

0: Here we go. Come on. Kenny Loggins got secretly married in Hawaii over the weekend, I guess. It doesn't say to who, and it doesn't say why it's a secret. Shh. Don't tell anybody. Good morning. Glad to have you back. 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Coming up this hour, Richard Skinner from WLW Radio in Cincinnati. We'll talk about all kinds of stuff. Emily Wilhoit with a complete sports report at 740. And let's start here with some good news. How about it? A few good news stories making the rounds this morning. 48-year-old father of three just made his college football debut. 48 years old. His name is Justin Buzzard, and he's a defensive lineman for San Jose City College in California. He dreamed of playing back in the day at Whitworth College in Washington, but injuries kept him from ever seeing the field. His oldest son said he should give it a shot when he went back to take classes, and Justin couldn't think of any negatives other than maybe getting hurt. There was an opening on the field, and Justin put in a lot of work to get into shape, and by golly, he made it and made his debut, his college debut over the week. Now, it doesn't say here what he did. Turned 48 last Monday. There's also footage online of some plays that he made during the weekend, but apparently, you know, nothing big, but heck, fire. 48-year-old guy, good for him. 12-year-old girl in North Carolina named Sadie Hudson with a T, H-U-T-S-O-N. Hudson has rescued over 100 stuffed animals from thrift stores. She cleans and repairs them by hand and then donates them to children who have lost their homes in fire. 12 years old. Sadie says she'd learned about families affected by disasters and knew that they wanted help. And so she says, quote, hearing the stories was a little heartbreaking. That's why I did it. Now that's a lady that will be successful in all the things she does in her life, in my opinion. A pelican in Florida came knocking for help, quite literally, using its beak right on the front door. It showed up at the NOAA Southeast Fisheries Science Center. The employees saw it. It had been fishing line wrapped around its wing and deeply embedded fish hook also, and cactus spines stuck in its left foot. This poor guy was hurting bad, so they fixed him up. In a Facebook post, they said it must have known it was in good hands. How about that? Time right now is 7:11 at 97.3 FM, WVLK. Got a new feature started during when football season started. Every Monday at 8:40 and Friday at 9:10, the Howard and Miller Wildcat Wire. That's right. So we get to talk to Jim Tyree. And Jim, just like everybody who knew what they were talking about, and Jim knows what he's talking about, but Jim was like everybody else. All the pundits said UK has a very slim shot at beating Texas A&M, which was true. I think most of the experts, and I'm not knocking you, Jim. I'm just telling the truth. Most of the experts, I believe, said they would have to play a mistake-free game to win. Well, they didn't, but they won, and that's all that really matters. And that, yeah, Let's get a check of Lexington traffic from the Scheller Automotive Traffic Center. Once again, here's MJ.
1: No delays due to collisions. Traffic is looking good as you work your way around the city. We do have a closure at Cooper Drive and University Drive. You've got one lane blocked there for road lane changes, so expect some delays in that area. I'm MJ, and that's your traffic. Wesley
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23: We talk a lot about ultra-processed foods, but here's a new reason to pay attention. Harvard study just found that adults who eat the most ultra-processed foods had a nearly 60% higher risk of dementia. Now, here's a way of thinking about it that I think is important. For years, we've been told that if we can't stop at just one chip or cookie, it's a failure of willpower. But scientists who study this say that's not fair. These foods are deliberately engineered, the perfect mix of sugar, fat, additives. They make them irresistible. In other words, it's not that you're weak necessarily, it's that the food was designed to beat you. And that's worth knowing, because it takes the guilt out of it and puts the blame where it belongs. Keep in mind, almost 70% of what is on supermarket shelves is ultra-processed. What you should be doing is shopping for foods with the fewest ingredients possible. I'm Dr. Sanjay Gupta, helping you live a better life.
0: Oh, yeah. Like that bonus. What is our question of the day? Do you agree with Lexington Mayor Linda Gorton's veto of solar farms on agricultural property in Lexington? That is the question. And you can tell us at WVLKAM.com. Tune in for the results with Cruiser this afternoon between 3 and 6 o'clock. Over the weekend, our question was, do you want Washington to put regulations on or a stop to AI development? Interesting results. 40% of you said, no, we can't lose the race and the companies can regulate themselves. 38% said, yeah, maybe some strong rules. And 22% said, yes, the sooner the better. Time for our weekly visit with Richard Skinner, WLW Radio in Cincinnati. Hey, good morning, Richard.
24: Good morning, Jack. How are you?
0: I'm good, man. How you doing?
24: I'm good. I'm actually in Orlando, Florida, visiting my daughter who worked at Disney World. I'm getting ready to watch the famous Skyliner fire up here in a minute.
0: Oh, cool. Cool. Very cool. Well, how about them cats, baby?
24: It's incredible. I got down here Saturday. I flew in on Saturday. My wife and oldest daughter flew in on Thursday. We made it a point to make Saturday kind of a sports bar day to go watch the game. And I know the first the pass interference call that led to Texas A&M's first half touchdown I think the whole bar heard me yell a bad word. And then they started rooting with me because, you know, everybody likes the underdog. And it's an SEC, you know, it was a Florida State, Florida crowd because they were cheering when those games came on.
0: Yeah.
24: But they were cheering with me at some point. So that was pretty cool. And what a performance. It wasn't fluky. It wasn't because you had five balls bounce your way. I mean, they just flat out beat them. And I think that's the most impressive part. And I read this stat yesterday. I hope it's correct. It was from CBS Sports or AP, one of the two. You know, Mark Stoops, and I'm not here to belittle Mark Stoops at all, but Mark Stoops beat an SEC team on the road, top 10 SEC team on the road one time.
0: Wow.
24: Because it's hard to do. It's not easy to do.
0: Yeah.
24: Will Stein did it in his first try. That's incredible to me.
0: Yeah.
24: That speaks volumes. And it comes on the heels of a two-and-a-half-quarter performance against Alabama where I think I told you last week, I said, I was more encouraged than discouraged because I thought they looked like an SEC defense, and they sure showed it on Saturday.
0: Well, they did. It was so, and it's interesting. You watched it with your family in a bar. I was up in Ohio in Portsmouth seeing my friend Steve Hayes over the weekend. We went to this real nice pub in downtown Portsmouth, and there it was on the air.
24: That's
0: and,
24: awesome.
0: And so it was awesome to be able to, you know, watch it and root for the team. And I was just knocked out by the win. I just couldn't believe it.
24: Well, and there's occasionally you can beat a team when just weird stuff happens. Like they throw the ball away to you three times and they drop three balls and you get a lucky tip here and a lucky bounce there and you hold on for your life. I mean, they didn't hold on for their life. They took the second half and owned it. That was the thing where you're like, you start to sit up and go, man, what is the limitation for this team? It's not probably college football playoff. I can't go there already with just one win.
0: Right.
24: But you go, hey, that second half, the offense owned them. The defense owned them on the road. Maybe Texas A&M is not a top 10 team. They're probably not. They're probably an 8-win team when all is said and done because they have some flaws. But they didn't lose the game. You beat them. That's the impressive part.
0: Bengals beat the Texans 20-6. How about that?
24: Yeah, and it's back to back weeks. The defense has done its job. You know, last week they came up with four turnovers, but I think people lamented, and they were not wrong, that, well, but they didn't force a punt, and was this just a lucky fluke that they forced some turnovers? Well, sometimes you do force turnovers. The other team doesn't give you the ball. Last week they did force the turnovers, and then this week they just stopped them. They forced them to punt, I believe, six times. They did have a field goal, a bad snap on a field goal that helped, but, you know, not allowing that offense to get in the end zone one time in their building when they were desperate coming off the loss to Buffalo. I mean, they opened at home against back-to-back weeks and went 0-2 for a team that made the playoffs last year. This was a desperate game for Houston. And the Bengals went in there kind of like Kentucky and just beat them. Their defense gave up 400 yards, yes, but they gave up 6 points, and that's what matters, two field goals, that's all. And the offense did just enough. You know, Joe Burrow hit Jamar Chase for a couple touchdowns. Mm-hmm. Chase Brown ran for 80 yards on 20 carries. It was not pretty, but in the NFL, there's a lot of times you got to not win pretty. Mm-hmm. And this team has not been capable of doing that the last few years, especially with its defense.
0: Oh, sorry. Want to talk about the Raiders or just keep moving?
24: I think we just keep moving. It's been so interesting. They had a, what day was that, Thursday game, I guess, Wednesday game? Day game, it felt like there was nobody there. It was 9,000 degrees. I think people just said, okay, we're good.
0: Yeah. Let's see. Braves tomorrow night, 7:15. Is that a nationally televised game? It isn't, is it?
24: I don't think so. Yeah, I don't think so.
0: Okay. Well, we always love to talk to you, man. So go and enjoy Disney World.
24: I'm enjoying the Kentucky win as much as I'm enjoying Disney World. Trust me.
0: Yeah, I agree. Thank you so much.
24: Thanks, Jack. Take care.
0: Richard Skinner from WLW Radio in Cincinnati. Let's get a check of that Lexington traffic. It's going to be fall tomorrow, and it's going to feel like it. I love it. Love fall. Hate winter. Partly sunny today, though, on a high of 88, as summer is just gripping, trying to not lose its grip. But tomorrow, the first official day of autumn, and the high temperature tomorrow is going to be, are you ready? 76. Going to be 62 tonight. I'm telling you, fall is arriving and with a bang.

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6: Okay, people talk about how teenagers are being unleashed into adulthood without the financial literacy they need to make it well. Some blame schools, but let's be honest. The fault lies with Gen X and millennial parenting. That's right. These are the broke kids who you're counting on to take care of you someday. And this is the craziest example of financial ignorance in a while. A young woman went on TikTok to complain that she just found out that she's been scammed because when she asked for cash back from a clerk at a grocery store, they took it out of her own bank account. And it wasn't even a one-time thing where she noticed that, you know, it was happening and had an aha moment. She said she just found out that her grocery store had been stealing money from her for the past year and a half. So did she think the money, where did she think the money was coming from? I don't know. So where did she think it was coming from? Well, she said she gets coupons from the cashier and looks at the amount that she saved on the screen. She said it's usually about $50. So when she asked if she wanted cash back, she said, yes, $50. She claims she had no idea that they were stealing that money from her account. She's still getting the cash, obviously, so apparently she thought that her savings from the coupon was not being automatically applied. Who knows? In any event, she went viral with lots of comments and commenters replying about how stupid this thing is. And some folks confused by it, like me. For what it's worth, the woman later claims she was joking for her own entertainment and to build her account because she's an aspiring actress comedian. Many people aren't convinced, though. We're coming up on 728 at 97.3 FM WVL.
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4: News. I'm Gianna Gelosi. Protests erupting in Austin, Texas after an ICE agent shot a man who DHS says is an illegal migrant from Venezuela.
5: Regardless what side you're on, it's a human being. It is a human being that got shot. There's witnesses. Suppose they said he got shot in the back.
4: Police say federal agents were pursuing a man in a car when he got out and ran, prompting agents to open fire, striking him in the torso. He was hospitalized, now in stable condition. DHS says the suspect is in federal custody pending removal. President Trump is going to go to New York City today and meet with Mayor Zohran Mamdani. Tomorrow, he addresses the UN General Assembly. And then
6: President Trump will host Chinese President Xi Jinping here in Washington later this week. Artificial intelligence slated to dominate those talks.
4: That is Fox's Alex Hogan reporting from Washington. 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
7: We're partly to mostly cloudy Monday, highs in the mid to upper 80s. Watch for a few late day showers and storms and a few more continuing overnight, wrapping up Tuesday morning. Tuesday cooler, highs in the mid to upper 70s with mostly cloudy skies. Wednesday mostly cloudy, low to mid 70s. We'll hang on to those 70s through the end of the week, so much more comfortable out there. I'm meteorologist Tom Ackerman with your LEX 18 Storm Tracker forecast on Lexington's news traffic and weather station, 97.3 FM WVLK.
0: 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As we check Lexington traffic from the Scheller Automotive Traffic Center, once again, here is MJ.
8: No delays due to collisions. We do have a closure at Tate's Creek Road between Merritt Drive and Dove Run Road. That inbound right lane is closed for major utility work, so expect delays in that area. I'm MJ, and that's your traffic.

0: Are you ready for Luke Squared? We talked about this album last week because Luke Bryan now has a collaboration with Luke Combs. The song's called Finders Keepers, and it's on Luke Bryan's new album, which is called Signs. Both Lukes have been teasing a collab for a while, and it's finally here. Do you like it? You can also see a in-depth interview with Luke Bryan talking about his collab with Luke Combs. Oh, somebody very, very funny, very smart listener of ours said the album should have been called Two Hand Luke. Yeah, that's what they should have done. Not Signs. That doesn't mean anything. There are many concerns about AI, of course, and the biggest could be the name artificial intelligence not being a great fit. President Trump jumped into the debate, of course he did, on Saturday, saying many people think that the words artificial intelligence are inaccurate and very ineloquent. And take it from me, if anybody knows eloquence in speech, it's President Trump. Far more elegant and accurate description of this new phenomena would be superior intelligence, SI, or extreme intelligence, EI, or supreme intelligence, SI, which is the best name for this ever-growing revolution. Well, he created a poll on X, which itself could also use a more elegant name, but Trump's poll is or was open until today. It's going to be closing about noon, and more than 225,000 users have weighed in. Here are the results. Last we checked, superior intelligence, 41.4%. Superior to human intelligence, I guess that's what that means. Supreme intelligence, 30.8%. Over on Truth Social, where there's another poll, Trump said that Supreme was losing badly, probably because of its relationship to the Supreme Court, so he cut it from the options. Extreme intelligence, 27% like that, 27.8% to be exact. If you don't like those options, people suggested other comments. Advanced intelligence, American intelligence. Let's see, intelligence amplification, because it's an amplification of human intelligence. Mathematical intelligence from numerical derivation or mind. And unbounded super intelligent augmentation. Or USA. If you're still unsure, we flat out asked ChatGPT what we should call it. And here are the names AI said AI should be called. Machine pattern recognition, synthetic reasoning, digital intelligence, or engineered intelligence. It tacked on these funny options, artificial guessing, AG, really advanced autocomplete or computer BSing CB, statistical wizardry SW, and finally the really smart sounding computer RSSC. So the debate goes on what we should call AI. Good morning there, Miss Wilhoit. How you doing?
1: Oh, calling AI names again, I see.
0: Yeah. We are indeed.
1: Yeah, that's a lot of us.
0: You know, since we know it as AI, should we just call it AI? I don't know. Just
1: call it AI.
0: Leave it alone. We're so confused anyway. Uh-huh. We don't need any more confusion. How was your weekend?
1: Oh, yeah, it was hot. Mm-hmm.
0: Mine was hot.
1: I guess. Weekend long. Heat.
0: Let's see where we're. Oh, yeah, here's a text that says, how long before we're going to be calling it AI Master.
1: Yeah. Happily never.
0: We'll have to ask James Mason about that tomorrow.
1: Yeah.
0: You ready to do a little sports?
1: Yeah, sure. It's lots of stuff.
0: Excellent. And it's coming up next.
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1: Elko shaking his victor's hand, saying, "You guys kicked our bleep. Good luck to you." Elko went on to say in post-conference his team, quote, "took no positives away from the game, but did take a sound beating at the hand of Will Stein's Kentucky Wildcats. For BBN's part, an exuberant Stein walking 10 feet off the turf exclaimed, 'Overwhelming physicality, disciplined play, and a resilient Eye of the Storm single play mentality wore their opponents down and out.'" Sea of Blue saying that under defensive coordinator Jay Bateman, the Wildcats' defense continuously disrupted Texas A&M quarterback Marcel Reed. Offensively, Kentucky QB Kenny Minchie finishing with 252 passing yards and two touchdowns. C.J. Baxter provided the necessary physical ground balance, churning out 87 rushing yards, two touchdowns on 19 carries to wear down the Aggies' defensive front. Expect to see a packed house at Kroger Field when the winning Wildcats return home this Saturday to face the Southern Alabama Jaguars. Kickoff is 12:45 p.m. on the SEC Network, and immediately following, come to 97.3 FM for your postgame show with Jim Tyree and Coach Ryan Hoots. Your calls and comments, of course, as welcome as always. It was a week of extremes for the NFL. In Nashville, the Philadelphia Eagles beat the Tennessee Titans 24-20 on turf that reached 157 degrees, causing players' cleats to melt. Meanwhile, lightning in Tampa caused a two-hour delay before the Cleveland Browns finalized a 23-19 upset over the Tampa Bay Buccaneers. Bengals fans will be extremely pleased as Cincinnati takes command of the AFC North. Joe Burrow connecting with Ja'Marr Chase for two touchdowns to defeat the Houston Texans 20-6. The Bengals now 2-0, the only 2-0 team in their division following losses by Baltimore and Pittsburgh. Monday Night Football has the Giants against the Rams. Kickoff is 8:15 p.m. on ESPN and ABC with Joe Buck and Troy Aikman on the call. Anticipation is building for the 2026 edition of Big Blue Madness. For the Kentucky Wildcats basketball team, officially kicking off their season next month. Tickets sold out in a record 22 minutes for the event scheduled for October 2nd. If you missed your window for a ticket, see the show live, your consolation live broadcast on SEC Plus starting at 7 p.m. I'm ESPN. I'm Emily Will.
0: Why don't we make that your new name? It's kind of catchy.
1: If AI gets to be renamed by God, I'm ESPN.
0: You're
1: Emily.
0: Get too. Okay.
1: There you go.
0: I don't blame you.
1: There's your sports.
0: There you go.
1: Okay.
0: Megan Maroney is the new voice of SEC Nation.
1: Uh-huh.
0: SEC Network chose Megan to sing this year's opening sequence that's been part of the show for more than a decade. Megan's version celebrates all 16 SEC teams, but of course, she added a quick "Go Dawgs." For her Georgia alma mater. Well, she has a right.
1: She does.
0: You can hear the new theme each week during SEC Nation, which airs on Saturday mornings on the SEC Network, just in case you're wondering.
1: All righty, then. That's Megan Maroney that you're
0: Megan
1: hearing.
0: Megan Maroney, yeah.
1: Dulcet tones.
0: So a little talk about food.
1: Oh, yum, yum. I'm starving.
0: I eat too much this weekend, man. You go up and see Steve and his lovely wife, Paula, and they feed you good. And we went out to a pub, and they fed us good, and then we went out to a park, beautiful Shawnee Forest State Forest,
1: uh-huh.
0: where they have this old kind of older style, place to stay. I'm not even sure I can come up with the right word to describe it, but it's just cool, you know.
1: Yeah,
0: it's just cool. So we had breakfast out there. I ate too much.
1: Well, you rolled on home. You on home.
0: Feel like crap.
1: I'm sorry.
0: No, that's all right. If you eat a lot of Spam,
1: mm-hmm.
0: which I don't,
1: nope.
0: You probably don't keep a finger on the pulse of the latest culinary trends. Just saying. Not judging, just saying. Or even the ones that are years old now, but you are interested in more varieties of Spam. I know you are, because here is a new one. Hot honey flavored Spam, hitting grocery store shelves as a new permanent flavor. This isn't one of those test things.
1: Okay. From here on out.
0: Yeah.
1: Available.
0: They say it brings a sweet and spicy twist to the classic canned meat. So are you a Spam eater at all?
1: No. I like bologna. But
0: I love bologna.
1: Maybe if I tried Spam again, I would be okay with it. It seems like the last time I ate it, I wasn't a fan. And
0: I don't think I like the texture. Mm-mm. It's dog foodish.
1: There you go. That's exactly right. It's got poor mouthfeel.
0: Yeah.
1: Yeah. Not a fan of that.
0: Mm-hmm. They love it over in Hawaii.
1: They do, don't they?
0: You can get it at McDonald's.
1: You can?
0: Spam sandwich.
1: Okay.
0: Absolutely.
1: I have to test this maybe one day and go to Hawaii.
0: Yeah. The makers of Spam think it's something Spam fans want, especially now that they're expanding the breakfast angle, which is apparently fits too. Stick it in the frying pan and serve it with breakfast. Their press release includes a breakfast sandwich recipe and one with waffles.
1: waffles?
0: Yeah, with very involved recipes, though, so definitely not a quick and easy meal. You know Spam would have to be complicated, wouldn't you?
1: Churched up.
0: Yep, exactly. About 15 varieties of Spam, including Korean barbecue.
1: All right.
0: Okay, that sounds good.
1: Yeah.
0: Japanese barbecue, bacon, roasted turkey, maple, hickory smoke, teriyaki, and jalapeno.
1: May have to give Spam another chance.
0: Might have to rethink it. Spam. Went to Ralph Hacker's house one time for a get-together that he had for the staff, and he was grilling Spam outside on his barbecue grill.
1: and
0: it was good.
1: I was going to say, I think the secret is a little char. It seems to be the running theme.
0: It needs a crunch of some kind.
1: Yeah, yeah.
0: You have to establish it by doing a little, maybe the little black things across, from the grill.
1: Grill marks,
0: maybe that spice it up. No, I still don't want to play it. Today's mini golf day, a holiday that's apparently celebrated worldwide. I'll talk more about that a little bit later, but they say that it is now hip to go and play miniature golf by yourself.
1: Oh, right. There's nobody. There's no pressure.
0: Right.
1: Right? You, at leisure.
0: And you can cheat. Every round.
1: As one is wont to do, miniature golf.
0: Are you?
1: Or it doesn't matter.
0: Are you into miniature golf at all?
1: I love putt-putt golf.
0: Do you?
1: That's what we used to call it back in my day.
0: I remember. Yeah.
1: Mm-hmm.
0: Yeah, I loved it when I was a kid. I'm not sure I care anything about it now, but it was fun. Get up to that 12th hole and know your ball's going to disappear. I mean, the 18th hole.
1: Yeah.
0: And if you make the putt. You ain't going to get your ball back. You're done.
1: You hear that vacuum sound.
0: Yep, it's gone. Yeah. Well, it's been a long time since I've done that. That's good. Those are actually very nice, good, sweet memories. Yeah. That was a date night.
1: Yes.
0: Because where we live now off Mason Eadley Road, that was a par three. And a driving range. It wasn't a putt-putt. Maybe they did have a putt-putt course at one time, but it was mainly a par three and a driving range.
1: Nice.
0: And I found a golf ball from there in my backyard.
1: Oh,
0: and that
1: crazy.
0: Was what was built in the mid-90s, my house. So it was before then. Where has it been? I've been out in my backyard a million times.
1: The mystery just continues.
0: It had a big ring around it, red, with the name of whatever it was, Mason Healy golf course. Yeah. Where has it been?
1: It just unearthed it after just a while, you know, with a little time and erosion and shifting of the
0: bird dropped it in migratory flying or
1: swallow
0: something. Anyway, let's talk about a business that's been around for a long time. That is Millward Funeral Directors, established in 1825. Tell people that and they go, that is unbelievable. Well, yeah, it is. It's the oldest business in Lexington, but the way it started is not too rare. Joseph Millward, back in 1825, was a cabinet maker and furniture business owner. And he began to make caskets for bereaved families in Lexington because there was a need for it. And at one time he had the casket business and the furniture store open at the same time. Now they weren't in the same place, but, very interesting. Eventually he, you know, closed down the furniture store and then went and became full-time funeral director. Now that was 1825. Just to give you some sort of idea how long was that? In 1826, I believe was the year. Yeah. 1826, John Adams and, Thomas Jefferson died. They happened to die on the 4th of July.
1: Interesting stuff.
0: But in 1826, Millward had already been established for a year.
1: What?
0: Yeah, that's just to give you an idea how long ago that was. And we got six generations now. The newest generation is not new at all. He's been at it for a while, and we're talking about Rob Millward, currently sixth generation Millward family to operate his family business. He was the one who decided there needed to be a location over at Man of War and Trent Boulevard over in that end of town, and he built that and or supervised the building of that back in 2010. So that's been there for 16 years, which blows my mind. The original location downtown is at 159 North Broadway across from what used to be Centenary Methodist Church.
1: Oh.
0: When I was a kid, that's where we went to church. Southland Drive, established by the fourth generation William Emmett Millward in 1957, and as I mentioned, right off Man of War here in Lexington, the third location. And find people that will take great care of you and your family at your time of need.
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0: Oh, what about that game, man? Sitting in a pub in Portsmouth, Ohio, where nobody gave a crap except my wife and me.
1: Really?
0: Yeah, it's kind of interesting to watch. And I'm surprised they had it on the TV, but there it was. And we were hooping and hollering. Nobody else was.
1: All by yourself?
0: Yeah, all by ourselves. That's okay. It was kind of fun, actually. So all the experts said something to the effect, I think I'm fair in saying this, the only way Kentucky was going to win against Texas A&M is to play a flawless game. No mistakes, right?
1: Guess what?
0: They made so many mistakes and won the game. And the important thing is we got to burn some couches.
1: I know, some toxic smoke emanating from State Street. That's your sign.
0: That's your sign.
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0: And our thanks to two alert listeners who helped me out here and said, yeah, Mason Headley Golf Course did have a great putt-putt course. And they had lights on from 3 until 11.
1: Yeah, I remember this now.
0: Yeah, driving range and par 3 and a putt-putt course.
1: Coming clearer to me now.
0: You remember? Yeah.
1: Yeah, yeah, yeah.
0: So thank you. I had two people. Tell me that the putt-putt course was not just a figment of my imagination. I thought they did. But yeah, how a ball that just shows up in your backyard from a driving range that's been out of business for 30 plus years.
1: So was the driving range where your neighborhood is
0: it's
1: now?
0: Where my house is.
1: In the putt-putt golf.
0: We were right in the driving range area.
1: Yeah.
0: Where they went with that little whatever gizmo machine and drove.
1: Picked up
0: all the balls.
1: A little vacuum cleaner for the golf course.
0: Exactly, yeah. And they missed a few. Here's what we're going to do. We're going to get an update from Fox News, which is coming up next. Going to have a fun hour. We got two more fun hours to present to you. Next hour, we've got Bo to answer your gardening questions at 8:20. And Jim Tyree is going to tell me how to pronounce his name. I've heard it Tyree. I've heard you say Tyree. We're going to find out how we're supposed to call him, exactly how we pronounce his name.
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0: Temperature has not changed. Nope, 69 degrees in Lexington, WVLK Lexington.
23: He was shot while delivering DoorDash and making deliveries. I'm Dave Anthony, Fox News. What led to an ICE agent shooting that immigrant in Austin, Texas, is under federal investigation. He's now in stable condition in custody. Fox's Griff Jenkins reports.
24: Protesters taking to the streets, causing authorities to deploy tear gas in an attempt to break up the unlawful assembly. Meantime, Texas Democrats are demanding a full investigation while speaking out against the agency.
25: It is awful that this horror has come to our doorstep. For Austin to be safe, ICE should end its surge here in our community.
23: That is Congressman Greg Kassar. The Department of Homeland Security says Wilbur Rafael Garces Perez was a Venezuelan national, came here illegally, and had an order for removal. His family's lawyer disputes that, saying he was here lawfully with a work permit. President Trump will travel this afternoon to New York City, where he'll meet with Mayor Zoran Mamdani, a Democratic Socialist.
26: It is expected to take place at Gracie Mansion, the mayor's official residence. A very short statement from Mayor Mamdani's office said the two men will focus on issues affecting New York City and New Yorkers. This will be the third meeting between Trump and Mamdani. The previous two have been in the Oval Office.
23: Fox's Grinnell Scott. Tomorrow, President Trump goes to the UN, where world leaders will gather.
27: The president will speak at the United Nations General Assembly. On the sidelines, he's expected to meet with Gulf leaders. It comes as the administration faces continued criticism over Iran and rising prices domestically.
23: And the price of oil inched up another penny today. New record high, $6.51 a gallon, according to AAA. And Fox's Alex Hogan also reports.
27: And also tomorrow, Denmark, Greenland, and the U.S. are set to sign a deal on Greenland's security. This new deal will bolster U.S. capabilities by giving Washington permanent access, basing, and overflight rights. It would also bar adversaries from making investments in Greenland.
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23: While President Trump is at the UN, he'll again work toward ending the Russia-Ukraine war, meeting with Ukraine's leader.
31: President Zelensky posted on social media that he spoke with President Trump Sunday and that it was an important conversation about Ukraine's war with Russia. He said there are ideas for de-escalation steps and for addressing security issues. The two leaders are expected to meet in New York on the sidelines of the UN General Assembly meeting. This comes as Ukrainian officials say their country fired more than 1,000 drones at Russia this weekend, with hundreds aimed at Moscow. Two people reported killed, many more injured, as Moscow's mayor called it the largest ever drone attack on the Russian capital. Till NATO. Fox News.
23: In another conflict, Pakistan's military attacked Taliban fighters near the Afghanistan border, claiming to have killed at least 28 militants. There's also tension at the North and South Korean border, where there was an explosion.
3: Three South Korean military officers were injured in this incident. We're told they were taking part in an unspecified operation in the demilitarized zone. The DMZ is a buffer that separates the two nations. The cause of the explosion isn't clear, but in recent months, North Korea has added landmines, anti-tank barriers, and other fortifications to the area. It's thought some 2 million mines are scattered there. Tank traps, barbed wire fences, and combat troops also guard the border. There are growing concerns in the south about increased North Korean activity. Jonathan Savage, Fox News.
23: On Wall Street, surging stock futures suggest big gains at the opening bell. On Sunday Night Football,
4: Butker, from 40 for the win.
23: And Harrison Butker's field goal was good as time expired in overtime, and the Chiefs beat the Indianapolis Colts 33-30 at NBC. Kansas City is now 2-0. So are Cincinnati, Las Vegas, Minnesota, Philadelphia, Seattle, and San Francisco. I'm Dave Anthony, and this is Fox News.
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15: Partly to mostly cloudy Monday, highs in the mid to upper 80s. Watch for a few late day showers and storms and a few more continuing overnight, wrapping up Tuesday morning. Tuesday cooler, highs in the mid to upper 70s with mostly cloudy skies. Wednesday mostly cloudy, low to mid 70s. We'll hang on to those 70s through the end of the week, so much more comfortable out there. I'm meteorologist Tom Ackerman with your LEX 18 Storm Tracker forecast on Lexington's news traffic and weather station, 97.3 FM WVLK.
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0: On WVLK from the Scheller Automotive Traffic Center. Here's MJ.
17: No delays due to collisions. We do have a closure. That is Longview Drive between Clay's Mill Road and Harrodsburg Road. You've got one lane blocked there for waterline work, so expect some delays. I'm MJ, and that's

0: Joel isn't dead. Google misinformed anyone who searched his name on Thursday that he had died that day.
1: Man.
0: I hate that clickbait stuff.
1: It's everywhere. Beware.
0: No kidding. Mm. His publicist rushed out a statement and said, quote, Billy's not dead. I was just emailing with him just now. Google says they weren't involved in the error. They issued a statement and said, quote, this is no longer appearing and it's not a manual change. It was not a manual change by Google, whatever that means. When people vandalize public info sources, this can affect the information that appears in search.
1: Okay, how does that happen? How do you vandalize information? That's a question for the Kentucky Technado.
0: Yeah, let's try to remember that for tomorrow.
1: Okay, I
0: wanted to remember this for today because I got a pet peeve, and I want to see if you agree.
1: Okay.
0: And it's okay if you don't.
1: All right.
0: But I got a pet peeve about wait staff, waiters, whatever you call them.
1: That's right.
0: Servers.
1: Mm-hmm.
0: That's what they call them now. It's servers. Okay. I'm going to give me your server. How are we today?
1: Ew.
0: Oh, that makes me feel like I'm only 110 years old. And what are we eating? And how was our food? And are we having dessert? Oh, is that
1: all through me?
0: Frost your whatever?
1: Yeah, it gets my cockles up.
0: And they almost all do it now. How are we?
1: It's very condescending, patronizing.
0: Thank you.
1: Don't need it in my life.
0: Thank you.
1: I'm grown. This girl is grown, and she
0: is. But you're not 90. You're not in a nursing home.
1: No. Nor are you two
0: yep.
1: years old.
0: Yeah.
1: So,
0: no.
1: Yeah.
0: Okay, good.
1: Take that on down the road.
0: Okay, good. I'm glad
1: to
0: hear
1: it. Tip?
0: So if you are a waiter, waitress, waiter, whatever, server, stop saying, how are we today? And I always say, I'm fine. How are you?
1: That's what I'm saying.
0: Yeah.
1: Yeah, going back at you.
0: What are we eating? Well, I'm going to eat this. What are you having? But they never,
1: both involved.
0: They never get it.
1: In the conversation.
0: I do that a lot because it makes me mad.
1: Mm-hmm.
0: All right. Mini golf day. We mentioned it a little bit ago, and you made the comment, putt-putt is what you called it.
1: Mm-hmm.
0: And I remember when we called it that, I wonder if that was, would that have been a chain of miniature golf courses, probably?
1: Where?
0: Because putt-putt was a very common name to call miniature golf back in the day. And it is being celebrated worldwide.
1: Man, more people ought to play. If more people played putt-putt, a.k.a. miniature golf,
0: yeah,
1: I think the world would be a nicer place.
0: Mm-hmm. Mini Golf Day isn't a government holiday. There will be mail service today.
1: Your trash is going to be
0: be picked up. So it's unlikely that anyone gets the day off, you know. But I think they should. Putt-putt day, don't you think?
1: How are you going to celebrate if you can't go play? And how are you going to play if you're at work?
0: If you're at work. I like the way you think, madam. But if you are happen to be free, would you go? Well, some people online have been wondering, as they tend to do, is it cool? See, people are so stupid. Is it cool or lame, as they say, to go out and play mini golf alone? Well, most commenters seem to think it's perfectly fine. Go by yourself. You don't care, you know, what anyone else thinks. Anything can be socially acceptable if you forge ahead as an individual who makes it socially acceptable. So we have to do it in a crowd. In other words, we got other people have to be doing it. Otherwise,
1: what
0: is wrong with you? If you want to go play miniature, if you want to go play miniature golf, I was going to say naked, but I guess you couldn't do that. But. How bizarre is that? So seems boring. You should go with your close friends or maybe a family member. Who cares? Mini golf isn't like the regular golf where people say it's a challenge. Mini golf is for socializing with a group while incorporating a little competition for fun and cheating just a little bit. I've done this. To be honest, it felt a bit awkward. I smoked a bowl of, no, I didn't. Did I say that? No, I didn't. I did not.
1: It was written just, down on the page.
0: Yeah, I was just kidding. The only thing I can think of that's sad to do by yourself is like riding a tandem bike. That's sad. You know, because you got to pull
1: it. Dangerous.
0: That, yeah, and kind of dangerous. Yeah, but otherwise, do it. Do it.
1: I like going to eat places by myself.
0: Do you? Well, yeah. My mother used to say, oh, look at that. Look at that poor, sad person over there eating by themselves.
1: What's wrong with that person?
0: I'm with you. I don't mind either.
1: Yeah.
0: Let's see. Several people point out that you'll probably spend a lot of time waiting if you go out to play miniature golf today, unless the place is dead, because you're going to be faster than, say, a family of eight with several preteens goofing off. That's when it would get boring, wouldn't it?
1: Mm-hmm.
0: This is just for fun, but I will say mini golf is something I would hesitate to do by myself, even though I really do enjoying playing.
1: Uh-huh.
0: But I probably would not do it alone. Isn't that silly?
1: Hmm.
0: I saw someone bowling on their own.
1: Yeah.
0: You know, if I did, would I think they were just working on their game, or would I think they were just a sad individual with no friends?
1: Or why don't you mind your own business?
0: I think if I saw somebody bowling by themselves, I really would think they're just trying to, you know, well, they call it leveling up.
1: Yeah, personal best.
0: Yeah.
1: But nothing wrong with it.
0: Just different to work on your putting skills, hitting a ball between a dinosaur's legs and past a windmill and across
1: into a clown's mouth,
0: castle's drawbridge. You know, it ain't that big a deal. Okay, we move along. It is 8:15 at 97.3 FM WVLK. And if you have a question concerning anything that grows, we got Bo coming up next, and he will answer that question. If you have the ability to send us, no, don't send a photograph. He's not here. So, yeah, just text us. 859-253-5959, and we'll make sure he answers your question. From the Scheller Automotive Traffic Center, here is MJ.
2: No delays due to collisions. We do have a closure. That is Longview Drive between Clays Mill Road and Harrodsburg Road. You've got one lane blocked there for waterline work, so expect some delays. I'm MJ, and that's your traffic.
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0: Well, I don't have time to do this right now because I'm taking a sip of coffee. Hang on.
1: I got you right now.
0: Thank you.
1: The Jack Patty Show.
0: Yay. 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Hey, Bo!
18: How's it going, Jack?
0: All right, man. It was hot this weekend. What'd you do? I know you were working, right?
18: Always working. I never stop working.
0: Yeah. Well, it's hot, man. Yeah.
18: It was hot. It was hot. And luckily, it looks like that our battle with this late season heat is about to come to an end. Couldn't have come any sooner, that's for sure. It could have happened about 2 weeks ago. Yep. I'd have been okay with it. But, we're going to get into those fall temperatures, which we are more accommodative to. And so we're prepping up for a good week.
0: Well, that is cool. Yeah, it's going to be cooler. It's going to be like 10, 12 degrees cooler tomorrow than today. So heck fire, man. Let's get her cranked up and going. 859-253-5959. That is our phone line if you have a question or a story for us. And I thought of you this morning. I thought of you yesterday when my wife Julie and I went up to see Steve and his wife Paula, Steve Hayes, in Portsmouth, Ohio. Do you know where that is?
18: Oh, yeah. I know where Portsmouth is. Beautiful place.
0: Mm-hmm.
18: And
0: in the Shawnee State Forest.
18: Is Shawnee State Forest. You know, the state of Kentucky sued Portsmouth, Ohio one time over a Native American relic.
0: Tell the story. I think I've heard it, but tell it again.
18: There is a really famous rock that indigenous cultures had carved on, and whenever the Ohio River would recede, it would show through the water, and it had all types of carvings and stuff on it. It was fairly large. And so, but it was on the bank on the Kentucky side, and really old pictures, 1800s, late 1800s of people standing on it and stuff. And but anyway, Portsmouth, Ohio, the city council decided they were going to come over here in a boat, and they said since it was in the water, it was theirs. And then they grabbed it and took it to Portsmouth, Ohio, and put it in the city warehouse for like where they keep the trucks and stuff. And then Kentucky found out about it, sued, they won, and they returned the rock to where it was originally found.
0: How about that? You know, that is also, Portsmouth, Ohio, is also the home of Mr. Roy Rogers.
18: Oh, Roy Rogers.
0: That's where he was born. Anyway, up in the forest, beautiful. Looks like Gatlinburg. I mean, not the part where everybody is. Looks like the beautiful part of Gatlinburg. And there's an old guy that Steve described as looking like Charles Manson. That's why I thought of you. And
18: I already like the guy.
0: Yeah.

0: En garde!
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2: Am I right? I mean,
3: it would be the
2: wolf man in the forest or whatever.
3: Yeah. The wolfman and the trash collector.
2: The trash collector, yeah, exactly.
3: The Ohio's laws on keeping animals is a lot different than Kentucky's.
2: Is it?
3: Matter of fact, yeah. I've mentioned it before that I was raised on my grandparents owned an animal refuge, and we took care of sick and injured animals.
2: Yeah, I remember that.
3: Kentucky,
4: nice.
3: And so, but Zanesville, Ohio, I don't know if it still is, the biggest exotic animal auction in the country, and we would go up there just to look at deer and stuff. We never bought anything, you'd have zebras, wolves, coyotes.
2: Wow.
3: Any tigers, you name it. Now, ever since that one guy a few years ago let all his tigers out in Ohio,
2: was that the Tiger King?
3: No, that was an old man that was at, he ended up not making it through it, we will say, on the air. But he released all his, it was like 12 or 13 lions and tigers into the woods of Ohio.
2: Well, if you've watched, it was called The Tiger King, I think.
3: Yeah,
2: If you watch that, that guy is in prison here in Lexington.
3: Yep, Joe Exotic.
2: Yeah, and MJ, our own MJ, doing our traffic, is friends with him online.
3: I've never wanted to be more of a friend with MJ in my life.
2: Okay, here, let's go. I knew that'd make your day. Okay, so here we go. Hello, Bo. Going to majority cut back a pair of hydrangeas and hope to encourage some new growth. When is the best time? Some of the flowers are blooming, I guess, right now.
3: All right, it depends on what type of hydrangea it is. If it's a type of hydrangea that blooms on the older or new wood, you can do that right after they lose their foliage. Trim them the way you'd like, and away you go. Do note that if you trim them heavy, the next year they might come out with stems and flop over for that first year. That's completely on you. Now, if it's a hydrangea that blooms on the old wood only, a great example is going to be like those Ann oak leaf hydrangeas or Alice's oak leaf hydrangeas. Once the blooms have started turning brown, you go in and then you do your haircut. You've got about a 2 week or 3 week window there, and away you roll at that point.
2: Well, heck.
3: So, yeah.
2: That's all you need to know. You got it.
3: That's all you need to know.
2: All right.
3: You have mastered hydrangeas.
2: Okay. Here we go. Here's another one. Now, this has got a picture. What is this? It's a mushroom, but feels like wood.
3: Okay.
2: What would that, with just that to go on, would that give you any clue?
3: None at all.
2: Okay.
3: I mean, outside of about half a dozen mushrooms that I know I can eat if I ever accidentally, in question marks or in quotations, get lost in the woods.
2: Right.
3: I am weak on mushrooms. There's so many of them.
2: Right. There are people who forage. You know that, don't you?
3: Mm-hmm.
2: Have you ever done it?
3: Oh, yeah.
2: You got to know what you're doing, dude.
3: Mm-hmm. One of my favorite things in the world are those big puffball mushrooms, the big white ones that come up, and then eventually when they dry out, you step on them and they make big puffs.
2: Yeah.
3: But
2: you don't eat
3: delicious.
2: Those. You don't, huh?
3: The big white ones, yeah. The puffballs.
2: Good to eat, huh? How about that?
3: Oh, cut them into big steaks, fry them like you would a steak. Man, oh, man.
2: Wow.
3: But mushrooms are dangerous. Make sure you know what you're doing.
2: Yeah, no kidding. Well, you're the only guy that I know that would have the, to go up to the wolfman's door and knock on it. And so maybe I take you up there to the forest. We'll go talk to that old guy.
3: I've heard books start like this.
2: Hey, man, it's always fun. I hope you have a good day. We'll talk to you tomorrow.
3: Going, Jack.
2: All right, man, you too. Yeah, I'm going to call Steve today. Steve is doing a daily sort of a history of Portsmouth.
4: Okay.
2: And I'm going to suggest he do a Wolfman story. Wouldn't that be interesting?
4: Love to hear it.
2: Me too. Stay with us. We have an update from

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0: And 69 degrees right here in Lexington at 8:30.
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5: Today, the president will meet with New York City Mayor Zoran Mandani. Tomorrow, Denmark, Greenland, and the U.S. are set to sign a deal on Greenland's security. We'll bolster U.S. capabilities by giving Washington permanent access, basing, and overflight rights. It would also bar adversaries from making investments in Greenland.
4: Fox's Alex Hogan at Washington. An immigration enforcement agent shoots a man Sunday in Austin, Texas. This woman joined the quick-forming demonstrations.
6: Just sad. It is sad all the way around.
4: DHS sources tell Fox the wounded man is an illegal migrant from Venezuela. A shooting near a synagogue in Belleville, that's east of Toronto. The Jewish community was gathering for Yom Kippur. A police officer was injured. Officials say a man was hospitalized. Didn't describe the events leading to the shooting. 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
7: We're partly to mostly cloudy Monday, highs in the mid to upper 80s. Watch for a few late day showers and storms and a few more continuing overnight, wrapping up Tuesday morning. Tuesday cooler, highs in the mid to upper 70s with mostly cloudy skies. Wednesday mostly cloudy, low to mid 70s. We'll hang on to those 70s through the end of the week, so much more comfortable out there. I'm meteorologist Tom Ackerman with your LEX 18 Storm Tracker forecast on Lexington's news, traffic, and weather station, 97.3 FM WVLK.
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8: We have got a non-injury collision. That is I-64 East at the exit 115. So you're going to want to use added caution if you were in that area. I'm MJ, and that's your traffic.
0: I will explain this to you, Emily, because you'll wonder if you don't why I'm going to tell you what I'm going to tell you. Is that clear?
8: I'm over here with bated breath. Yeah. What are we doing?
0: Today is, let me get it right here. Let me get my paper. Today is September. Oh, no, it's Earth, Wind, and Fire Day.
8: Oh, lovely. How are we celebrating?
0: We are celebrating by playing probably their best song ever. Just a little piece of it here. And we will explain to you more about why this is Earth, Wind, and Fire Day.

0: Earth, Wind, and Fire Day. Happy September 21st. And have you ever wondered why Earth, Wind, and Fire mentions the 21st night of September in their song?
1: It keeps September, me up at night.
0: Well, it turns out it's because it was the expected birth date of Maurice White's son. It was previously thought that it was random because one of the songwriters of the song said it didn't have any significance at all until Maurice's wife, Marilyn, corrected her. In recognition of the day, Epcot at Disney World is going to be playing September all day long on the Guardians of the Galaxy Cosmic Rewind ride.
1: What?
0: Now, there's some random information for you, if they ever was.
1: The baby was expected on the 21st day of September.
0: Yeah. So it's mentioned in there in the song.
1: Well, that's, you know, that's kind of cool. God bless her for standing up and advocating for her date of confinement.
0: Do you remember?
1: I remember. Yo, you remember? You better remember. Oh, 40, here's somebody on the phone.
0: 40 days until Halloween, by the way.
1: Oh, nice.
0: So here's the question, the million-dollar question of the day.
1: Say.
0: You ready? Is it Jim Tyree or Jim Tyree? Which is it, Jim?
2: It's Tyree.
0: Tyree.
2: Quick and easy.
0: Easy. Okay, that's what I thought. Some people call you Tyree for some reason.
2: Yeah, they call me even worse than that.
0: Well, me too. So what a win for the Cats, Jim. This is, by the way, I want to tell you, the Howard and Miller Wildcat Wire with Jim Tyree. So how about them Cats, buddy?
2: Yeah, everything came together. I think what they got in the last three quarters against Texas A&M is what Will Stein was hoping they would have for the second half against Alabama. The offensive line dominated. Coach Ryan Hoots and I were just really shocked at how much of a push the offensive line was getting off the ball on the snap. They were getting a yard, possibly even two at times, as soon as the snap happened. So the running game was happening. And that in turn, as we talked about Friday, that in turn, when your running game is working, that opens up your passing game and gives you so many more options. And it just was hand in hand. When we did the show on Saturday after the game, I kind of threw the question out there. I said, how big is this upset in the fans' mind? Is it bigger than the one over Ole Miss and Oxford 2 years ago? And I felt like the consensus was that it was. It was a bigger win because you have a new coach and you had a team that you didn't know if they could put everything together. And for three quarters, they did. It didn't look good after the first quarter, Jack, but those last three quarters, it looked really, really good.
0: Well, here's how good they were. The fans started burning couches down on State Street. And the last time they did that was in 2024 when UK beat Ole Miss.
2: Yeah. Yeah, and, you know, I think I remember the same thing happening when Kentucky upset Louisville when they had Lamar Jackson back in 2016. There are highlights that you can point to that are in comparison with that game on Saturday. But for Will Stein, I don't think there's probably a bigger one. You lose to those two teams, Alabama and Texas A&M, going into, and I'll call it a cupcake, it probably really isn't for next Saturday, South Alabama.
0: Yeah.
2: But you have a distinct possibility of losing all the good feelings from the fan base that you had rolling into those two games. Getting one out of those two and getting the one that's on the road, I think he'll probably keep that excitement going a little bit longer.
0: Emily?
1: Yeah. Hey, Jim, how you doing?
2: Hey,
1: good morning. Yeah, it is a good morning. A great day in the morning to be a Cat fan.
2: Yeah, the only thing after looking out the window is that the rain is here, but, you know, we probably needed a little bit of it.
0: Now, let me ask you this. Was the game a fluke?
2: I don't think so. And the reason that I don't think so is because this isn't a team of freshmen. This isn't a team of young players without experience. This is a team of experienced football players because of the transfer portal. And that's the thing that makes me tip the other way and say that is probably, and as well as they played, they could possibly even get a little better. Mm. So you have a lot of experienced players that only had one fall camp to really get melded and working together on the same page and get everything down, and you throw in a new head coach with that as well, then there's some potential there. Now, the other side of that coin is Texas A&M probably got caught looking ahead a little bit. They got LSU next.
0: Which is what we don't need to do this weekend.
2: Exactly. Yeah. You don't want to get caught looking ahead. And I think Texas A&M, they probably prepared more for a week of getting ready for LSU than they did for Kentucky in the week leading up to that game. But experience is a huge factor. And if they can carry that momentum over, you've got South Alabama, take care of business. Don't let that get past you. And then you've got to go to South Carolina, and that is another tough place mm-hmm. to play. No, they're not ranked, but they have a quarterback that's much like the quarterback that we saw on Saturday at Texas A&M. So take care of your business. Prepare for South Alabama this week. Don't look ahead to South Carolina. And, keep that momentum going.
0: Switch to basketball just for a second. Big Blue Madness tickets went on sale, sold out in 22 minutes.
2: Yeah, it doesn't shock me. I mean, that seems like the story every end of September.
0: Right.
2: It's one of those things. Again, you look at the transfer portal, it's a brand new team every year. Mm-hmm. And you've only got a couple of pieces that are coming back that can kind of create some consistency. So we'll see what the report. You know, the thing, Jack, that's killed the basketball team in the last 2-3 seasons, it seems like they've always had at least one or two guys that have been injured and never get back into the swing of things. Mm-hmm. And Mark Pope, I think consistency is the key word. Can he get 10, 11, 12, 13 guys and have that game plan for the whole season where he doesn't have to keep shifting pieces in and out? I just think that's the most important thing for Kentucky basketball for the upcoming year. Stay healthy.
0: Absolutely. And though that volleyball team, I asked my wife, I said, did you think there would ever be a time that they'd sell out 6,000 fans would be going down to Memorial Coliseum to see UK play Louisville and it's on TV and we're sitting here watching it and enjoying it? I mean, wow, has volleyball coming into its own, and Kentucky ranked number four beat number three ranked Louisville.
2: Here's the even kicker to that. When did you ever think you would see volleyball, college volleyball, on network television?
0: You're right.
2: I mean, that was unthinkable.
0: Yeah.
2: 10, 15 years ago. And now it's mainstream.
0: Yep.
2: It's exciting.
0: Yep.
2: I like watching it.
0: I do too.
2: I caught the last set maybe. Just extremely exciting television. And my only question is, why didn't you guys figure this out a long time ago?
0: You're right. You're exactly right, Jim. Well, this has been the Howard Miller Wildcat Wire with Jim Tyree. And, Jim, we will talk to you on Friday.
2: I look forward to it, brother. Good morning, Em, and you guys take care of the rest of the morning for us.
0: Thank you, sir.
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0: Yeah. 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
0: Question of the day today. You can answer this if you've got an opinion on it. You listening?
1: Oh, yeah, sure. Oh,
0: okay, yeah.
1: I thought you meant them.
0: I thought I lost you there for a minute.
1: No.
0: Do you agree with Mayor Linda Gorton's veto of solar farms on agricultural property in Lexington?
1: I have to be particular about it.
0: Specific about it. Okay, that's fair.
1: Yeah.
0: Anyway, that's our question of the day. You tell us at WVLKAM.com, and then you can tune into Cruiser this afternoon, and we'll talk about the results tomorrow.
1: Cool.
0: But that's a good answer. Over the weekend, we asked, do you want Washington to put regulations or a stop to AI development? 40% said, no, we can't lose the race, and the companies can regulate themselves. I think I agree with that. I'm not sure about the companies regulating themselves, though.
1: Right. No.
0: 38% said yes, maybe some broad stroke rules.
1: Mm-hmm.
0: That's probably the answer that
1: reasonable.
0: I would choose. 22% said yes, the sooner the better. I think we are in a race with China for AI.
1: Yeah, for better or for worse.
0: Yeah.
1: Yeah.
0: And I don't think we want to lose that race. It's time for...
19: And now it's time for...
20: Five.
21: Random
20: facts.
0: I forgot to do it on Friday, dang it. All vehicle license plates for the state of California are manufactured by incarcerated individuals at Folsom State Prison.
1: Well, so Johnny Cash knew a thing or two about
0: it. Yeah. That's why he had the Folsom Prison Blues.
1: Yeah.
0: Each day, the inmates produce between 45,000 and 65,000 plates, plus about 2,000 specialty plates.
1: I think they're fabricating this stuff.
0: Yeah,
1: I don't know. They're making this stuff.
0: Yeah, you're probably right. U.S. military manufactured way too many Purple Heart medals during World War II when they were planning the invasion of Japan. So the Purple Hearts awarded up to until recently are still from that original supply.
1: What?
0: I think that's kind of cool.
1: Yeah, that is cool.
0: They started producing them again in 2022.
1: Mm.
0: So they used up all that they had.
1: Yeah.
0: The year 1666 contains every single Roman numeral once in order from largest to smallest. I'm terrible
1: at
0: Roman
1: numerals.
0: I'm good up to X, and
1: yeah,
0: then I kind of get lost. 1666 in Roman numerals is MDCLXVI, just in case somebody at the water cooler, some smart aleck, wants to know. Kurt Vonnegut and Geraldo Rivera's father-in-law for 4 years. Did you know that? He was Geraldo Rivera's father. Geraldo was married to Kurt's daughter, Edith, from 1971 to 1975. I never did like him.
1: Nope. Not today, not then, mm-hmm. Not ever.
0: Never liked the show. Loved it when the guy broke his nose with a chair.
1: Yeah.
0: Elmo testified before a congressional subcommittee in 2002 on behalf of music education.
1: Love that, too. I saw that. Yeah.
0: He's the first and only non-human who has ever testified before Congress, although Mark Zuckerberg is a close second. See what I did there? See what I did? Back construction. Kentuckians know a thing or two about standing behind what matters, communities, traditions, places we call home. 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That's true. Maybe it raises the bar. In fact, it does raise the bar, and the people working there have a little more invested in getting it right than maybe your average Joe's. 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So the place to start, whether you have a large or small or medium project, it does not matter to them. 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And the last thing they want me to tell you is go Cats.
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0: Update from Fox News coming up. Merriam-Webster, by the way, the dictionary folks, added 1,400 words. They do that every year. And then they have to make space for them, obviously. They have to remove words that nobody uses anymore. Like dictionary, you know.
1: Yeah.
0: Nobody uses that term. I guess you heard that Jimmy Buffett's family is fighting over his fortune.
1: Of course. It has to come to that.
0: Mm-hmm. They're still trying to find this lost shaker of salt.
1: Salt?
0: Salt?
1: Where's the
0: salt.
1: Name salt?
0: Salt. And his wife is in a dispute with his daughter.
1: Man.
0: Of all things.
1: I'm sure he didn't want that.
0: Yeah. So there's a woman to blame. You know that, don't you? Yeah, we knew that. And Stephen King, who the world's foremost authority on the subject of vinyl.
1: Mm-hmm. Yeah. Mighty John.
0: Mighty John Marshall.
1: Mm-hmm.
0: He worked for Stephen King and worked for him at his radio station in Maine.
1: Right.
0: He's 79 today, and he's hiring the most terrifying birthday party clown that anybody has ever seen. I don't think I'm going to be interested.
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0: Dogs. I love dogs, but I got to tell you, this is the funniest story. An intruder broke into a home in San Diego earlier this month in the middle of the day. Homeowners weren't there, of course, but they were alerted by their surveillance system, which caught everything on video. And the family dog, well, he was very intimidating. Nash is his name. 90-pound golden retriever brought the guy a toy and tried to get him to throw it several times or pull it or whatever. And the guy made off with all kinds of stuff.
1: Including the toy.
0: And Nash lost his job. Yeah. So long, Nash. See ya, buddy. This is WVLK Lexington, our time, 9 o'clock.
22: President Trump will go to New York this afternoon. I'm Dave Anthony, Fox News, where more than 100 other world leaders will also be at the United Nations, and the president will address them all tomorrow. U.S. Ambassador to the U.N. Mike Waltz tells Fox.
27: He's always open to talks. He's always open to diplomacy. He's always open to crafting some kind of peace deal.
22: And Fox's Alex Hogan reports from the White House has a lot on the agenda.
28: From the escalation in the Middle East to Washington's role in the war between Russia and Ukraine, security and concerns with China, as well as the U.S.'s military footprint around the Arctic. This weekend, in New York City, Treasury Secretary Scott Bessent and Trade Representative Ambassador Greer met with the Chinese delegation, setting the stage for President Trump's high-stakes summit with Chinese President Xi Jinping later this week.
29: We just had a very, very successful engagement with the Chinese on trade via and AI.
22: Secretary Bessent's meeting the day after President Trump announced he'll appoint an AI czar. The week calls warnings artificial intelligence could get out of control and harm humanity a hoax. Many lawmakers want new regulations. Back to the UN. While there, the president will also meet with Ukraine's President Volodymyr Zelensky after parliamentary elections in Russia bolstered leader Vladimir Putin's political party. But Fox's Jonathan Savage reports.
30: Elections in Russia are tightly controlled by the Kremlin. No anti-war parties were even allowed to participate. Ahead of the final day of this three-day election, Ukraine launched a large-scale drone attack on the Moscow area. Three people were killed while the city's oil refinery was hit.
22: That's President Trump just posted on Truth Social that Russia has lost control of its oil industry with diesel refineries out of commission. And with diesel at a record high price again today, he wrote, this ridiculous never-ending war must be ended. There's anger in Austin, Texas after an ICE agent shot an immigrant during an enforcement operation leading to protests. The Venezuelan national was shot. Homeland Security says was here illegally with an order for removal. A lawyer for the man's family disputes that. 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
22: Two children are dead in Stone Mountain, Georgia, after shooting in an apartment complex yesterday. They were 11 and 12 years old.
3: Police are still investigating, trying to put the pieces together to find out what exactly happened. We know that two other victims are a 19-year-old woman and a 39-year-old woman. Police say they're both going to be okay, but are recovering at the hospital. DeKalb County Police have not yet released any information about a suspect or suspects in the shooting.
22: Tara Jabor with Fox 5 TV in Atlanta. Shooting in California was also deadly, and the hunt for the gunman continues.
6: Search teams are looking for 44-year-old Derek Spencer, who deputies in Placer County, California, say murdered a woman on Sunday. Spencer is wanted for several felonies, including pointing a firearm at people. Placer County Sheriff's officials say deputies found him in Iowa Hill, a rural community about 60 miles northeast of Sacramento, where he rammed a patrol vehicle before running into a densely wooded area. They say he later fired shots at law enforcement and at a sheriff's office helicopter assisting in the search. People who live in the Iowa Hill area have been told to lock their doors and stay inside. Local news reports say Spencer has already been arrested three times this month, released on bond after two of them. Tanya J. Powers, Fox News.
22: The week may start with big gains on Wall Street. Stock futures are surging up more than 400 points for the Dow. On Sunday Night Football, the Chiefs won in overtime. Kansas City beat Indianapolis 33-30. They're one of eight teams to start the season with two wins. Two other teams have lost star quarterbacks.
9: Here's Prescott. Going deep for CeeDee Lamb. Lamb! Got him! Touchdown!
22: While Dak Prescott led the Cowboys with four touchdown passes, beating the Commanders 37-20 on Fox, Washington QB Jaden Daniels left the game with a dislocated elbow. Bears quarterback Caleb Williams suffered a hamstring injury in Chicago's 9-3 loss to Minnesota, and we don't know how long Daniels and Williams will be out of action. I'm Dave Anthony, and this is Fox News.
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16: Partly to mostly cloudy Monday, highs in the mid to upper 80s. Watch for a few late day showers and storms and a few more continuing overnight, wrapping up Tuesday morning. Tuesday cooler, highs in the mid to upper 70s with mostly cloudy skies. Wednesday mostly cloudy, low to mid 70s. We'll hang on to those 70s through the end of the week, so much more comfortable out there. I'm meteorologist Tom Ackerman with your LAX18 Storm Tracker forecast on Lexington's news traffic and weather station, 97.3 FM WVLK.
0: According to our Fayette County Attorney, Angela Evans, we've got sort of misty, you said you can't see the blue building, kind of foggy.
1: Yeah, that's, I don't.
0: London town, kind of.
1: London, yeah.
0: Yeah, London.
1: Yeah, a little foggy.
0: The old London.
1: A little chill, it feels like fall.
0: Well, it is tomorrow.
1: Yeah.
0: But it's going to be hotter than, you know what, today. 70 right now, though, at your official weather station. 97.3 FM and 590 AM WVLK as we check Lexington traffic from the Scheller Automotive Traffic Center. Here is MJ.
17: We still have that non-injury collision. That is on the outer loop of New Circle Road just prior to Liberty Road. A single vehicle is off the roadway, and that does have the right lane blocked. I'm MJ, and that's your traffic.
0: Good morning. Welcome to Hashtag Lex. I am Jack Batty, and we are sponsored by Landscaper's Corner. $5 off a 50-pound bag of Triple Crown Elite grass seed if you mention my name. At the one and only location of Landscaper's Corner, which is 1305 Old Frankfort Pike, Fayette County Attorney Angela Evans in the studio with us. How you doing?
2: I'm doing all right. How are you?
0: I'm doing all right. You running a little late this morning. You got missed a thing. Party hadn't started.
2: Just a little, but no.
0: Can't start without
2: hilarious,
0: you.
2: Yeah. You know.
0: You've been busy. Yeah. I'm seeing you at all kinds of things.
2: Well, some good things, though.
0: Oh, yeah. No. Yeah. I'm serious. So tell us, what have you been doing?
2: Well, we did the 9/11 memorial
0: Over
2: at Veterans Park.
0: That was nice. A wonderful ceremony.
2: Yeah, it was.
0: Yeah.
2: Because the whole, I don't know if people know, it's Veterans Park. It's named that for a reason, but it's going to have the war memorials.
0: Yeah.
2: Two veterans there. So it was just the latest one that they've added. So it was a nice ceremony. We had, I believe, 9 veterans who lost their lives in Lexington.
0: We had one of the dads on.
2: Oh, okay.
0: Who was a retired Air Force colonel.
2: Okay.
0: Yeah.
2: Yeah. No, it was somber, but also, it's
0: poignant.
2: Yeah.
0: Very important. Yes. Right. Good. And I know you're involved with all kinds of stuff. You asked me what was going on, and I said, what I'm hearing the most about, there are a couple of things that are controversial here that that I do. And the most controversial thing is that I do? I play the national anthem every morning at 6:05, and everybody has something to say,
2: really?
0: Some kind of attitude about
2: your people,
0: about our national anthem. They either love it, because what I do is play different versions.
2: Oh,
0: what I need to start doing is just like
2: that's the problem. Yeah, yeah. How dare you play different versions? Oh, my goodness.
0: Yeah. So every morning, I got to spend about 15 minutes online. I don't have to, but texting or arguing with somebody about the version of the national anthem that I play. And I like to say, sometimes they're very complimentary, but more often than not, I got this morning, why don't you play local high school bands, vocal groups? I said, how do I get those?
2: Right. You know, that takes a minute to record. You're giving me a project to do.
0: Yeah, exactly. You're giving me another job.
2: Mm.
0: Yeah. But anyway, that's controversial,
2: Okay.
0: And, but one of these days I'm going to either have enough, I've had enough of this, and stop playing it, and then we'll see what they say. Or I'll just play the Army Band version, and you can't argue with that.
2: No, but then the same people, we just like to have people, we just like to have something to complain about. That's kind of where we are.
0: We're hard to please.
2: Just
0: everybody has
2: to have something to complain about.
0: Now, the other thing, and you may not want to talk about this, maybe you can't talk about this, I don't know, from a prosecutorial standpoint, would be the way that I'm thinking about you talking about it, and that are these flock cameras. And I don't know why, but people are real upset about, not everybody, but probably same people that are upset about the camera, about my national anthem. Maybe the same people are upset about the flock cameras, not sure. But the people that don't like them think they're able to do more than just give the police department license plates.
2: Mm-hmm.
0: And the police department says they just are using them for license plate identification, and therefore there lies the rub. What's the true story there?
2: Well, I think there needs to be a full conversation, and I'm not intending to dodge the question, but I think that's what we're lacking, is the full conversation, not just what Lexington would use them for, because I think Lexington is using them for the right reason.
0: Okay.
2: I mean, my office uses the evidence that comes from flock cameras. I mean,
0: you do?
2: I mean, that's how we find stolen cars.
0: Yeah.
2: That's it's real, and I'm not going to say it isn't useful. But that is, I think with all of technology, that is one way it can be used. That is perhaps the best, cleanest, most in the best interest of society, safety, the way it's been used.
0: Here. Or yeah, general. Okay.
2: Here.
0: Okay.
2: I think there is a broader conversation, bigger conversation that needs to be had when we talk about what we want in our public safety and how when we get into surveillance. And it is a broader conversation and a deeper conversation. And it's because I personally don't believe it's just about Flock cameras. I think Flock cameras and the company behind it. And
0: yeah, it's just that's the name of a company, I know.
2: Well, and that specific company mm-hmm. and who they're dealing with, and that's part of this problem specifically, like that company itself. And I've read just enough to be dangerous.
0: I understand.
2: But there's some real concerns about the company and who they're connected with financially and just in other ways.
0: I see.
2: So I think there's a legitimate concern when it goes to who are we affiliating our information with?
0: Yes.
2: And who are we allowing access, you know, or some, again, not direct access, but who can get to it? I think that's the concern.
0: All right. We're going to hold that thought.
2: Okay.
0: We're going to take a break. 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
0: And we're back. Bay County Attorney Angela Evans is with us. By the way, our question of the day is, do you agree with Mayor Linda Gorton's veto of the solar farms on agricultural property in Lexington? Do you have an opinion?
2: Y'all are hitting things hard this
0: we
2: morning.
0: We are. Heck yeah, it's Monday.
2: Ooh.
0: That's really not in your line, is it?
2: It is not.
0: It is?
2: No,
0: okay,
2: it is not.
0: Good,
2: No.
0: But anyway, that's a question you all tell
2: the
0: us.
2: City days are over.
0: Okay. That's right. You tell us at WVLKAM.com. How many years on the council?
2: Six.
0: Okay. Yeah. You tell us, which think about that, WVLKAM.com, and then you can tune in this afternoon. Cruiser will have your results. I will tomorrow morning as well. Over the weekend, we asked, do you want Washington to put regulations or a stop to AI development? 40% of you said, no, we can't lose the race, and the companies can regulate themselves. 38%. Are you making a noise?
2: That was in the mic, wasn't it?
0: Yeah, it was.
2: Sorry.
0: So you didn't agree with that. You think, in other words, you think the companies can't regulate themselves?
2: Companies regulating themselves.
0: We all know that the companies are not going to be able to. I totally agree with you on that. 38% said yes, maybe some broad stroke rules. Are you going to roll your eyes on that one, too?
2: No, I'm looking down.
0: Okay. And then 22% said, yeah, the sooner the better. So that's it. You have an email or a text or something that you want to share.
2: It was a post, and I don't remember what prompted it, but it was someone's comment, and I know it's a dangerous thing reading someone's comments, but I just thought it was such an eloquent and concise way of explaining the situation.
0: Okay.
2: So I don't know who Aaron Hansen is, but that's who wrote it. So give credit where it's due. The debate over flock cameras isn't really about cameras. It's about whether constitutional rights still matter when technology makes it easier for the government to collect information. Every expansion of government power has been sold with the same promise: it's only for the bad guys. But history shows that that's rarely where it ends. The Bill of Rights wasn't written to make laws enforce law enforcement's job as easy as possible. It was written to place limits on government power, even when those limits are inconvenient. Rights don't become less important simply because technology advances. Supporters often say, if you're not doing anything wrong, you have nothing to worry about. That completely misses the point. The Fourth Amendment isn't based on whether someone has something to hide. It's based on the principle that the government shouldn't monitor or search people without appropriate legal justification. Rights belong to the innocent people precisely because they're innocent. Another common argument is private companies track you already. There's a huge difference between a private company and the government. Private companies don't have the authority to arrest you, prosecute you, or exercise the coercive powers of the state. Equating the two ignores one of the most basic principles of constitutional government. People also argue that surveillance helps catch criminals, which it does. I will agree to that. The question is whether useful. The question

0: En garde!
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2: I just saw that new KYT did a story on it, and I saw the follow-up, I think, to that story, which I guess is how maybe it got to council. Again, been on vacation for a few days, so a lot of stuff happened. But yeah, there was like 7 million searches of our database, and Lexington PD was only like 69,000. So 7 million searches from all of these other agencies versus our 69,000, which was, I mean, someone who spoke was like 0.01% of the searches that were done. And that is, it's interesting. And I think that deserves more questions. Sure. And again, the full discussion of how it really works, who else can access it, why, how are they getting access to it, are there requirements for them to get access to having, and it goes back to kind of what I ran on and what I want my office to be known for and built on is just transparency. People have a right to know how things operate. I understand there's some, you know, security issues and, you know, but we put the data out where the cameras are, but I understand the public's desire to know, well, who else gets to tap into this and why are they tapping into it? Cause I think our police department is ethical, highly trained. As someone said, I don't know about these other, you know,
3: who has access
2: to the department, other police departments. Mm-hmm. We know there are other corrupt police department. There are corrupt police departments. We know that. And I'm not going to name, but there are some that I'm like, oh, wow, they did that. But that's not Lexington. And I will say that so everyone can hear me. It is not Lexington. But again, it's the question of who else gets access and what are the guardrails for that? Are there guardrails? I think that's the conversation people want to know, because this is our tax dollars. Just like we're pissed off, well, generally, oh, sorry, I don't know.
3: That's okay.
2: You know, with the school system right now, and people want to know about every dollar and where is it going and why did it get that? I think it's the same level of
3: accountability.
2: Accountability that they want with a system like this when it is new, when we see things that are happening, and it is at the bottom, it's still run by people. And so I think they're all legitimate questions to ask, and we need to be open to those full discussions.
3: Okay. We are living in such a dangerous society now, and for me, anything that can help the police find people who are killing, robbing, selling drugs, etc., is fine with me. If someone kills me, I certainly hope the police have everything they need to do to find the person who did it. And we've had many times the chief and others from our police department on saying it's not the solution to everything, but it's a tool, and that's the way it's being used, is as a tool to aid in getting the bad guys. Here's another one that says, I haven't heard the term dragnet come up in this conversation about flock cameras. It's my understanding that dragnets are generally not allowed. Where does flock figure into this? Do you know that term?
2: I just know it from the show.
3: I don't either. And I know the show Dragnet from...
2: There are some good episodes of Dragnet on there. There were some episodes. I'm like, holy cow, is this AI? Was this written in 19...
3: Really? Yeah, it was a long time ago.
2: There's some episodes that... you would not, that sound much more, for lack of a better word, liberal.
3: Yeah.
2: And then you would think.
3: All right, we're going to take our break. Going to be a real quick break. Get an update from Fox. And great discussion, by the way. And I'm glad you read that text that you did. We're having a good time here. Fayette County Attorney Angela Evans, and we'll be right back with her.
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1: News. I'm Gianna Gelosi. Protests in Austin, Texas after an ICE agent shot and wounded a Venezuelan immigrant Sunday.
2: Police say federal agents were pursuing the man in a car when he got out and ran, prompting agents to open fire, striking him in the torso. He was hospitalized and now in stable condition.
1: It's Fox's Griff Jenkins. Now, DHS says Wilbur Rafael Garces Perez came to the U.S. illegally and had an order for removal, but his family's lawyer says he entered the U.S. lawfully with a work permit. President Trump is going to be in New York City today to meet with Mayor Zohran Mamdani.
3: A very short statement from Mayor Mamdani's office said the two men will focus on issues affecting New York City and New Yorkers. While in New York, the president will also address the U.N. General Assembly Tuesday.
1: That is Fox's Grinnell Scott. 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
4: We're partly to mostly cloudy Monday, highs in the mid to upper 80s. Watch for a few late day showers and storms and a few more continuing overnight, wrapping up Tuesday morning. Tuesday cooler, highs in the mid to upper 70s with mostly cloudy skies. Wednesday mostly cloudy, low to mid 70s. We'll hang on to those 70s through the end of the week, so much more comfortable out there. I'm meteorologist Tom Ackerman with your LEX18 Storm Tracker forecast on Lexington's news traffic and weather station, 97.3 FM WVLK.
5: Cloudy 71, so we're itching up. We're going to get up, as you just heard, to close to 90 today. But tomorrow's the first day of fall, and it's going to feel like it. And I, for one, am excited about that. I'm all for it. 71 at your official weather station, 97.3 FM WVLK and 590 AM WVLK. As we check Lexington traffic from the Scheller Automotive Traffic Center, once again, here's MJ.
6: We still have that non-injury collision that is on the outer loop of New Circle Road just prior to Liberty Road. A single vehicle is off the roadway, and that does have the right lane blocked. I'm MJ, and that's your traffic.
5: Back with Fayette County Attorney Angela Evans, talking about clock cameras and invasion of privacy and all that stuff. I was in Columbus, Ohio this weekend with a friend of mine, Steve Hayes, who worked here years ago, in fact, two different occasions, just retired from radio a couple of months ago, and he owned Portsmouth, Ohio. That he went back there. That's his own town. And he can't go anywhere without everybody stopping him, which I think is cool. But anyway, I want to tell you a story that kind of fits into what we're talking about today. But first, let's go see what Mike's up to today. Mike, good morning.
7: Good morning, Jack. I had a question for Mrs. Evans. She referenced a text where the main point of it was that private companies don't have any power to arrest people that they catch doing something illegal. Well, I happen to work for a company that had surveillance cameras all over their store. And if they caught somebody doing something illegal, then they called the police. So indirectly, government is involved in using clock cameras.
8: Well, yeah. I mean, I think that's a little different, because you do, as a retail, you know, you can have those cameras for that, for that very purpose. But then, like you said, you have to call someone else in. Like, you can have a security guard, but the security guard can't arrest you and file charges against you. They have to go through the actual government police department to do that. So it's not
5: that
8: just,
5: makes the difference.
8: Yeah. And that's what makes the difference. Like, there's no, you know, Walmart government that can prosecute you, you know, just by itself and go through, you know, the court system of Walmart.
5: And you're right, Mike. You cannot walk outside the door without being surveilled some way. You're on camera just about everywhere. And, of course, we've had this big discussion about your cell phones listening to you.
8: Right. And that's the argument people make. Oh, you know, it's this, well, we're already being, you know, looked at and all that.
5: Right.
8: Yes. But again, the government is kind of the almighty, you know, and the government has the authority to totally. And again, I'm in dangerous territory here, but
5: we don't mind,
8: you know. Apple, you know, you have an agreement with Apple. You have or Androids, where you enter into no one reads the fine print, but you have to agree to certain rules once you buy that phone or get online to do something. The government, you're not signing an agreement with them. I think that's the difference. We just assume, oh well, everybody's doing it. Yes, because we've said we agree to it.
5: Yeah.
8: You know, we've entered those contracts. All of that fine print says you can do this, you can do that, you can use my data, you can keep it and give it to other people.
5: Mm-hmm.
8: The government, you know, is a different entity because they can then file charges against you and prosecute you for all kinds of things. I think that's the real difference between private entities having your information and a government having your information. Because the government is supposed to ultimately protect you and your information.
5: Mike?
7: Thank you very much, Chad.
5: Thanks, Mike. Yeah. I appreciate
8: it. Thanks, Mike.
5: So my friend, we're going out into a forest up there, a real pretty forest in Ohio, and he says, I got this thing. I can't even remember what he called it. It might occur to me. Put on in my car, and it makes my car insurance cheaper.
8: Oh yeah, I'm not doing that.
5: You know what I'm talking about.
8: Yep.
5: I didn't know about it. But he says, yeah, it's just a little thing that sticks up under your dashboard.
8: Yep. Track your driving. No, nope.
5: They track your driving.
8: Yes.
5: And every now and then, one time he had to swerve to hit a key from hitting a log in the road, and it goes bloop.
8: Mm-mm.
5: Not for you, huh?
8: No.
5: What about it? What if I said this? What if we cut your auto insurance in half if you put
8: one? I don't care.
5: Okay. Fair enough. But have you heard of those?
8: Oh, absolutely. People do it for just that reason.
5: Yeah, I'm going to look into it. Problem with it.
8: No, but for the very reason, I'm already being monitored in all kinds of different ways.
5: You don't want them to know about your traffic.
8: No.
5: Driving.
8: I mean,
5: what do you have to hide there?
8: It's not that. I go by the speed limit.
5: Yeah.
8: I enforce the traffic laws.
5: You don't have to pay so much car insurance.
8: But I don't care. I mean, that's my right to pay whatever the regular rate is. Just so you can track me. So when something happens or if something happens, it might not be my fault. That, again, that's data, and call me a conspiracy if you want to. But I think it's the lawyer in me. That's information to gather. So then if you do have a claim or they want to raise your rates, that's the data that they're going to use against
5: you. It's going to come back and haunt you.
8: Yes.
5: Okay. Fair enough. That's why I asked. Let's see. The Dragnet thing was not referring to the TV show.
8: Oh, we know that.
5: We knew that. Yeah. Let me find the one here. Not referring to the TV show Dragnet. The term Dragnet, and actually, you looked it up.
8: He did
5: in the
8: look
5: break.
8: It up. So.
5: Means rounding up everybody like they are a suspect, basically guilty until proven innocent. Now, do you in any way believe that? That's what's going on with these things?
8: And y'all might call me all kinds of names, but I think that is really the concern that we have with ICE right now.
5: Well, they shot people over the weekend.
8: That is the exact concern we have with what's going on with the ICE agency as we speak. That's happening now. Like, there's proof that
5: assuming that people are guilty when they don't have any proof.
8: Right.
5: Right.
8: Just rounding up people
5: because they're Hispanic in this case, or
8: Because they do not have white, because they do not look Caucasian,
5: right,
8: or
5: right,
8: Scandinavian.
5: Yeah, yeah.
8: But that is happening now. And that's the concern, that we have a government agency who Democrats and Republicans alike are saying it is a rogue agency. And that's a problem.
5: It is a problem. I agree. It's a problem. Here we go. Oh, wait a minute. Somebody's talking about national anthem.
8: Yeah, let's go back to something. Let's go back to national anthem.
5: Yeah, national anthem. I don't like.
8: It got real dark outside, by the way.
5: Oh, it did. Oh gosh, what the hey? I believe it's getting ready to rain.
8: Ooh.
5: Thank you for pointing that out. Unless the private business is employing an off-duty police officer,
8: right?
5: Then they don't have to call anyone. Yeah, if you're sworn right. officer and you're working part time, I guess.
8: Yeah, that's why our officers get to moonlight. You know.
5: Yeah. Not referring to TV Dragnet. Wait a minute. Okay, we did that one. We may have got them all covered. I think you just dodged a bullet there, but I know we're going to have some more come in. 859-253-5959. I just like the fact that you play the national anthem. Don't really care who sings or plays it, just as long as you do it respectfully.
8: There you go.
5: I know.
8: Yeah.
5: I heard the best version. It just popped up on my computer the other night. It was Jimmy Buffett's band. They're called the Coral Reefer Band. And Jimmy didn't even do with it. He was completely off the stage. But it was the guy who played the steel drums. Who was magnificent. Just died a few weeks ago. And a ukulele player doing the national anthem. And it was the prettiest thing I ever heard. I thought, I'm going to play that tomorrow morning.
8: I'll tell you, talking about the national anthem, something that did get my goat and everybody.
5: Yeah.
8: What was the Olympics? Where did they just have them?
5: Yeah, you'd have to ask, wouldn't you?
8: Was it Seoul?
5: No.
8: It's just this past one.
5: Yeah, I know, but I can't think what it was.
8: It was this past one. I don't know. But they were playing a weird version of the national anthem. It was just done in the wrong time.
5: Oh.
8: It sounded very, it was very European.
5: Okay.
8: It was just off.
5: Well,
8: it was the weirdest.
5: Here's the thing.
8: It was weird.
5: Back in before your time, in my time when I was a young disc jockey, I guess I was on the air then, Jose Feliciano sang the national anthem before a baseball game.
8: Okay.
5: And he did it in his own style. He is from Puerto Rico.
8: Okay.
5: And, you know, everybody was appalled because how dare you do the national anthem any way other than how me, you know, you talk about the white-skinned, male, middle-aged man perceives the way that the national anthem should be done. Well, he opened the door is what he did. And after that, everybody does their own
8: version.
5: And it's complete. And not only is it completely all right, it's expected. And a guy last night, did you see the guy who couldn't hit the high note, who played the trumpet? And instead of just going on, he took down the horn. He said, I've done this for 40 years and I've never missed the high note. And they've been saying that something happened to his bugle. Well, no, it didn't. I don't think. I think he just missed the high note. He started singing it, and the whole stadium lit up singing it.
8: Okay, he started playing it with the bugle,
5: the real high note, he couldn't hit it. So he started singing it from there, and it was sensational. But that would be like, say, Jose Feliciano just almost ruined his career. Because he had the nads to do his own version of it. So that's probably enough said about that. You got something you want to share with us there?
8: No, I'm looking for, because it made it to the news. It sounded like very Stalin-esque, very, you know, like say Eastern European version of the anthem that year. It was weird. I think they finally fixed it. I don't know. I was trying to Google it. But,
5: that's all right. No worries. It is dark. Dark outside, but it doesn't appear to me that it is raining, but it's going to, it looks like to me. What are they saying? 3-day forecast calls for a 30% chance And maybe we'll get all 30% right all at one time and get it over with. And a high temperature today of 88. Here's what I think's happening. And this is very analytical, and it's and I'm pretty smart about meteorological stuff. I think old man summer does not want to loosen his grip on fall. And old man fall is pulling one way and summer's pulling the other, and he's mad today, so he's going to rain on us and make it 88 degrees. But tonight it's going to go down to 62, and tomorrow's going to be 76. I know. So there you go. Fall officially begins tomorrow, and it'll feel like it. It's 71 and really, really cloudy right now. At your official weather station, 97.3 FM and 590 AM WVLK.
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5: 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So, 859-687-0553 is the number, 859-687-0553, or visit them at mysynergyhome.com, okay? And we are back, and Fayette County Attorney Angela Evans is our guest. I have enjoyed our show today very much. Thank you.
8: Me too. Thank you.
5: Yeah.
8: No, always a good time.
5: We almost never talk about what you do. I mean, your office. Is there anything you want to talk about in the last few minutes here that is going on that we should know about or that you'd like to share with us?
8: No.
5: No?
8: Just always, you know, if you get a speeding ticket, we were talking about traffic earlier. You know, we still have the Drive Safe program, so check and see, make sure you're eligible for that before you just pay the ticket.
5: Okay, tell us what that means.
8: Well, it's our traffic diversion program that will dismiss the charge of, if you're eligible and go through it, and it'll keep the points off of your license. So if you just pay the ticket, you know, it'll take some points off, but this way it gets dismissed and it saves you on your insurance, so you don't have to have the little tag in your
5: car. Don't have the little thing. What are the requirements to qualify?
8: There's certain violations that qualify. So,
5: oh, I see.
8: Yeah, so I can't be more than, I think, 30 miles over.
5: Oh, okay. That
8: again, I don't want to endorse speeding either. But
5: no, yeah, I understand, yeah. So, but you can go up to that. That, you know, you can speed up to 30 miles. No, I know. You're not saying that.
8: You're going
5: to
8: get pulled over.
5: I know. Good morning, Jack. There is a gentleman from the University of Kentucky Music Department. He may be the music director. He would come and sing the national anthem before UK basketball game. He would start out singing and then slowly back away from the microphone and start directing the crowd. And he would slowly start singing. And we were singing at the top of our lungs. He's talking about as a member of the crowd.
8: Yeah.
5: And by the end of the anthem, it was great. And he would get a rousing ovation. I did not. I'm glad you told me that.
8: Probably Dr. McCorvey.
5: Could it be Everett McCorvey?
8: Probably.
5: It sounds like him.
8: Yeah, I was going to say, it does sound like him.
5: I love Everett. I love Everett. Yeah, I bet it was. I look forward to that every year. Love your show. Thank you, Virgil, for that. That's nice. I bet it was Everett.
8: Yeah, probably so.
5: Yeah. Mm-hmm. Amazing. What a voice. Holy smokes.
8: Yeah.
5: I can't carry a tune in a bucket, but man, people that can, I have the utmost respect for here. What have we missed here this morning? I want to check real quick and see if I've missed any. Yeah. Don't want to miss any texts. If you want to call us real quick, we have 3 minutes. Three minutes. Seems like there ought to be something else to talk about.
8: No, but I will add, anyone please, who attempts to sing the national anthem has some, should be given a pat on the back. Because that, I was in the university choir. It is a difficult song to
5: about
8: sing.
5: About three octaves.
8: Yes, yeah. It is.
5: You got to have range, as they call it.
8: Yes, you do.
5: Yeah. Have you ever sung it? Are you a singer?
8: I am a singer. I have never sung it solo.
5: Like to open a ball game or
8: no,
5: for any reason? Would you do it? What if we cut your insurance in half?
8: No, not worth it.
5: Well, no, I certainly understand. I don't totally agree with you, which is fine. You can disagree with somebody and still like them. because I kind of feel like a lot of people do about if it's going to help the police department get the bad guys, count me in.
8: Oh, let me be clear. It does help my cases. It does solve cases. It does. Again, I think the conversation is beyond that. It really is. It goes into a deeper constitutional question in our rights and what government generally should be allowed to do because it has so much power and authority over us. But okay. they do. We use them in our cases every day.
5: Thank you, ma'am. See you in about a month.
8: Yep.
5: Okay. Right. If not before. All right. Stay with us. We have an update from Fox News coming up next, and then Chris Plant after that. I'll be back tomorrow morning at 6, 5 Central.
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6: The whole world is suffering from a ridiculous, never-ending war. I'm Dave Anthony, Fox News. President Trump posted that on Truth Social about the Ukraine conflict, saying it must be ended, that Russia's lost control of its diesel industry with a lot of refineries blown up and out of commission. And this morning, as diesel hit a new record high of $6.51 a gallon, according to AAA.
7: Ukrainian President Volodymyr Zelensky posting online that he spoke with the president yesterday, writing, "We agreed to meet in New York, and this meeting could change a lot. There is diplomatic momentum. We are working together with the American team and are ready to take really serious steps."
6: That's Fox's Alex Hogan at the White House. The Trump-Zelensky meeting will be at the United Nations, where the president will speak tomorrow. He'll also meet with leaders of Gulf countries discussing the Iran conflict and stall nuclear talks. U.S. Ambassador to the U.N. Mike Waltz tells Fox,
8: "The Iranians have to come to the table with good faith, and we have to know that they're actually speaking for the Ayatollah. We've seen now time after time we come to an agreement and then they go back to Tehran, and between the IRGC and the civilians right. and others and the religious clerics, they end up backing away or pulling the rugs out from under us."
6: And ahead of the opening of the UN General Assembly, Secretary of State Marco Rubio rang the opening bell on Wall Street. And stocks are rising in trading so far. The Dow up 110 points, the Nasdaq rising more than 300. Also before the UN gathering, the Republican president will today meet with New York City Mayor Zoran Mamdani, a Democratic Socialist. There's more anti-ICE anger, this time in Austin, Texas.
9: "We cannot just go home and wait for the next week to another headline."
6: That protest follows a shooting yesterday when an ICE agent shot and wounded an immigrant who was making a DoorDash delivery.
10: DHS says that man who was shot by ICE is an illegal migrant from Venezuela who came into the country under the Biden administration and had a final order of removal. Now, we still don't know what led up to the shooting.
6: That's Fox's Brooke Taylor. A lawyer for the man's family says he did have a work permit to be here legally. 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
11: We're partly to mostly cloudy Monday, highs in the mid to upper 80s. Watch for a few late day showers and storms and a few more continuing overnight, wrapping up Tuesday morning. Tuesday, cooler, highs in the mid to upper 70s with mostly cloudy skies. Wednesday, mostly cloudy, low to mid 70s. We'll hang on to those 70s through the end of the week, so much more comfortable out there. I'm meteorologist Tom Ackerman with your LEX18 Storm Tracker forecast on Lexington's news, traffic, and weather station, 97.3 FM WVLK.
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4: We are here to bring you the news. It hurts our ability to do that if we live broadcast what we fully expect in advance to be a litany of lies and false accusations, no matter who says them.
5: A litany of lies. A litany of lies. Is it? I have to laugh. She worked overtime. We love alliteration in radio, especially in radio. A litany of lies. Well, if anybody would know about a litany of lies, it's you people over at MS-13 Now. It's Mike Opelka for Chris Plant on the Chris Plant Show. We are trying to get to everything, but this issue of the First Amendment and the media really has overtaken the media itself. It's all CNN and MS-13 Now are talking about. They're giving a couple minutes here and there to the guy who was in this country illegally, had an order to permanently leave the country, but was doing DoorDash delivery and then ended up in a conflict with Homeland Security, with DHS, and was shot. He's not dead. He was just shot. And he will be, I'm sure, patched up and then sent back home, I hope. He has a permanent order of removal. But the media is not covering really much else other than Trump is now taking away our freedom of speech. Isn't it funny? You can still speak. And he's taking away your freedom of speech. Let's grab a couple more calls here. A little lightning round here at the end of this half hour. Nick in Purcellville, Virginia. Hello, Nick. Welcome.
6: Hi, Mike. As I recall, when Biden was president, all his questions were taken through two interpreters, Kareem Jean-Pierre and Circleback Psaki, and that was it. I mean, it was a fencing match between Peter Ducey and the other two.
5: Yeah, you wouldn't have to take your mittens off to count the number of times that Biden did a real press conference. That's a good point. Maybe Trump should do that and let him know what it feels. Here's what it feels like. We'll see. Thank you, Nick. Let's go to Dennis in Chesapeake, Virginia. Hello, Dennis.
7: Hey, Michael. Lightning round. I'll talk quick. Trump's not trying to win any court cases. He is having President Xi over for dinner. He's going to the airport to meet him. He does not want the clown news network at any press briefings throwing insults at either him or President Xi.
5: Very interesting. That's a good theory. That's a good theory. We'll think about that. We'll think about that. And there goes the music. I have to take a break. I have so much I want to get to. We'll talk about Scott Bessent and AI. And there's a big AI story about the live interview with the AI actress. Are you worried about being replaced by AI or killed by AI? We'll get into it. It's Opelka in for Plant on The Chris Plant Show.
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9: We're partly to mostly cloudy Monday, highs in the mid to upper 80s. Watch for a few late day showers and storms and a few more continuing overnight, wrapping up Tuesday morning. Tuesday cooler, highs in the mid to upper 70s with mostly cloudy skies. Wednesday mostly cloudy, low to mid 70s. We'll hang on to those 70s through the end of the week, so much more comfortable out there. I'm meteorologist Tom Ackerman with your LAX 18 Storm Tracker forecast on Lexington's news, traffic and weather station, 97.3 FM WVLK.
10: News. I'm CJ Papa. President Trump sitting down later today with Mayor Zohra Mamdani.
11: He will head to New York, where he will meet with New York City Mayor, and the two are expected to discuss issues affecting New Yorkers.

0: We're partly to mostly cloudy Monday, highs in the mid to upper 80s. Watch for a few late day showers and storms and a few more continuing overnight, wrapping up Tuesday morning. Tuesday cooler, highs in the mid to upper 70s with mostly cloudy skies. Wednesday mostly cloudy, low to mid 70s. We'll hang on to those 70s through the end of the week, so much more comfortable out there. I'm meteorologist Tom Ackerman with your LEX18 Storm Tracker forecast on Lexington's news traffic and weather station, 97.3 FM WVLK.
1: I'm Jalosi. President Trump preparing for a state visit this week with China's President Xi Jinping, inviting leaders of the American AI companies to attend their state dinner at the White House.
2: Some of the president's top aides trying to pave the way with potential agreements for that summit. Secretary of Treasury Bessent saying the U.S. plans to propose a hotline for AI. This will deal with incidents that concern national security and AI together.
1: Fox's Steve Harrigan. Now, ahead of that, the president is addressing the UN and meeting with President Zelensky of Ukraine, posting today the whole world is suffering from a ridiculous, never-ending war.
3: Ukrainian President Volodymyr Zelensky posting online that he spoke with the president yesterday, writing, "We agreed to meet in New York, and this meeting could change a lot. There is diplomatic momentum. We are working together with the American team and are ready to take really serious steps."
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2: Color of every light, and that she entered her PIN code, and she talked to this agent, and she has a friendship with him. Tell us more. Does he have children? What's his married life like? And she's giving us every... She's overly... over-explaining everything.
3: Over to him, he told me that it had been deactivated. I asked him if he could provide an explanation as to why it had been deactivated. He said he had no further information. I asked him once more if he had any more details he could share with me, and he said that I should be referred to the White House press office, to the Wranglers, for more information.
2: By the way, this report is longer than anything CNN produced on us having a record low poverty rate. Childhood poverty at record lows. They didn't spend 1 minute and 44 seconds describing that. But she doesn't get to go to the White House? It's the A block. It's the most important news in America. More ahead on The Vince Show.
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8: We're partly to mostly cloudy Monday, highs in the mid to upper 80s. Watch for a few late day showers and storms and a few more continuing overnight, wrapping up Tuesday morning. Tuesday cooler, highs in the mid to upper 70s with mostly cloudy skies. Wednesday mostly cloudy, low to mid 70s. We'll hang on to those 70s through the end of the week, so much more comfortable out there. I'm meteorologist Tom Ackerman with your LEX 18 Storm Tracker forecast on Lexington's news, traffic and weather station, 97.3 FM WVLK.
9: News. I'm CJ Papa. President Trump heads to New York City.
10: Meets with Mayor Zoran Mandami this afternoon. President Trump is also expected to meet with Ukrainian President Volodymyr Zelensky, where this morning Trump appeared to put more pressure on Russia to end the war in a social media post after a massive Ukrainian drone attack on Russia yesterday. And Trump also meet with Persian Gulf allies in an attempt to bring the war with Iran to an end, too.
9: Fox's Lucas Thomason in the United Nations, Vice President J.D. Vance before leaving for North Carolina.
11: The Russia-Ukraine war has been by far the toughest of the international conflicts to solve.
9: VP believes good progress will be made after the meeting between President Trump and President Zelensky. No arrests or suspects identified yet in Georgia following gunfire in an apartment complex, leaving two children dead, two women wounded. That was in Stone Mountain. 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
1: So it's funny, Mr. Potato Head over on CNN is doing the all for one, one for all, three musketeers routine. We all have to stand together. We have to fight back against this threat to the First Amendment. But it wasn't that long ago, in 2021, which would have been the Biden administration, that Stelter was hosting panels where he was encouraging everyone to join him in the opinion that Fox News should probably be banned from the White House.
3: There are, you know, these questions about Fox's, as Fox radicalizes and as it becomes even more and more of a political tool. Zerwick, you wrote a column recently for The Sun about this, saying Fox should be viewed,
1: David Zerwick, Baltimore Sun,
3: as a political tool. And that raises a question. Should it be a part of the White House press pool? You know, should it be afforded the privileges that come with news gathering, even though they do have some news reports?
1: The privileges that come with news gathering. You notice he's not talking about this as a First Amendment right anymore. It's a privilege to be able to do news gathering at the White House.
3: Even though they do have some news reporters at the White House, you're saying they're primarily a political tool. So should that be reassessed, Zerwick?
4: Listen, I really do. I think it's a discussion we need to have. Look, you're not supporting democracy. You're not supporting the larger values of this culture. They don't even stand up as a opposition party. But there's nothing journalistic in what Lachlan Murdoch said. And you know what? I say, hey, you know what? Let's take them at their word. Let's not let them on the plane. You want to let the Proud Boys on your plane, on Air Force One? No, I don't think so. These guys are doing the same thing.
1: The big potatoes bobbling back and forth. Very interesting. No, you guys are psychos, is what you are. And there is no consistent standard here. The only principle is power. It's the singular principle of the left is power, which is why I can play a segment like that from 2021 and then play Brian Stelter today. And those two people sound completely different. And if I showed these to Stelter, he would just be like, oh, that's totally consistent. How is it consistent? Doesn't matter. The point is that this is an attack on the First Amendment, what you're witnessing today. And it's not. It really isn't. All these news outlets, they have filed suit against President Trump, these three news outlets, Ms. Now, CNN, and Politico. As of this morning, a lawsuit filed. It's going to obviously work its way through the courts, and we'll see how it ends up. And if the judges get involved, as they often do, and say, you've got to let them back in, okay, fine. But here's the reality. I think either way we win. I'm pretty convinced of it. I think either outcome is a victory for us. One, if the president can remove fake news media from the White House, that's a victory because then you don't have the distortion filter, at least not as much of it, sitting around the White House and trying to screw everything up intentionally. But in the end, if they do come back, because there's some sort of precedent established here, oh, we got to bring them back. This is a threat to the First Amendment. Well, then fine. We should use that against the White House going forward. If a Democrat takes over, I'm going to use that precedent to my advantage. Conservative media should, which is to say, all right, then it's my First Amendment right to be here, to cover you, to figure out what the hell's going on here. And even in that environment, we're not going to distort the words that come out of their mouths. We'll just tell the truth. That would be a massive improvement, wouldn't it? Truth telling. Truth telling's always an improvement. More ahead on The Vince Show.
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15: Course. I'm Lisa Brady, Fox News. Vice President J.D. Vance reiterating the president's position that Iran cannot have a nuclear weapon. And he says Iran has responded to that with a tax on commercial shipping.
16: We continue to see a substantial amount of oil and gas flow through the Strait of Hormuz, despite the Iranians terrorizing ships every single day.
15: Vance says the U.S. will continue to protect the free flow of commerce. He's speaking on his way to a North Carolina rally as the countdown to the midterm elections continues. President Trump plans to meet with Gulf allies and other world leaders, gathering for the UN General Assembly in New York, where Iran's president is expected to give a speech on Wednesday, a day after President Trump.
17: This time last year, there were 20 Israeli hostages still being held inside Gaza. A month later, they were freed. The Trump administration hopes conversations here at the United Nations will lead to some more good news.
15: Fox's Lucas Tomlinson. Later this week, the president hosts a White House summit with China's President Xi. The murder trial continues in Ohio for a former American Idol contestant charged in his wife's death.
18: At the start of Caleb Flynn's trial, prosecutors said there were more than 100,000 messages between the former American Idol contestant and his mistress in the year leading up to his wife Ashley's death. Caleb competed on American Idol in 2013 and was eliminated during the early rounds. Old clips show him gushing over his wife, saying, quote, "I love my wife more than anything. She is very, very pretty," end quote. Now he's accused of killing Ashley inside their suburban Ohio home this past February. Prosecutors say Ashley Flynn had been shot twice in the head while lying in her bed.
15: Fox's CB Cotton. Prosecutors say Flynn staged the crime scene to look like a home break-in. The defense argues there's no forensic evidence linking him to the killing. 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
19: We're partly to mostly cloudy Monday, highs in the mid to upper 80s. Watch for a few late day showers and storms and a few more continuing overnight, wrapping up Tuesday morning. Tuesday cooler, highs in the mid to upper 70s with mostly cloudy skies. Wednesday mostly cloudy, low to mid 70s. We'll hang on to those 70s through the end of the week, so much more comfortable out there. I'm meteorologist Tom Ackerman with your LEX18 Storm Tracker forecast on Lexington's news, traffic, and weather station, 97.3 FM WVLK.
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13: Partly to mostly cloudy Monday, highs in the mid to upper 80s. Watch for a few late day showers and storms and a few more continuing overnight, wrapping up Tuesday morning. Tuesday cooler, highs in the mid to upper 70s with mostly cloudy skies. Wednesday mostly cloudy, low to mid 70s. We'll hang on to those 70s through the end of the week, so much more comfortable out there. I'm meteorologist Tom Ackerman with your LEX 18 Storm Tracker forecast on Lexington's news, traffic, and weather station, 97.3 FM WVLK.
14: News. I'm Gian Gelosi. President Trump meeting with the mayor of New York City today. He's in town for the UN General Assembly before hosting a summit later this week with China's President Xi to talk AI.
15: Now, President Trump is also expected to meet with Ukrainian President Volodymyr Zelensky, where this morning Trump appeared to put more pressure on Russia to end the war in a social media post after a massive Ukrainian drone attack on Russia yesterday. And Trump will also meet with Persian Gulf allies in an attempt to bring the war with Iran to an end, too. Trump will also meet for the first time with Britain's new prime minister, as well as the new leader of Venezuela, Delcy Rodriguez.
14: Presley Gerber, the son of supermodel Cindy Crawford and businessman Randy Gerber, died at a drug rehab facility over the weekend. He was 27 years old.
16: The model was found dead Sunday at a rehab facility in California, but the LA County Medical Examiner didn't release a cause of death.
14: That is Fox's Alexis McAdams. 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
4: We're partly to mostly cloudy Monday, highs in the mid to upper 80s. Watch for a few late day showers and storms and a few more continuing overnight, wrapping up Tuesday morning. Tuesday cooler, highs in the mid to upper 70s with mostly cloudy skies. Wednesday mostly cloudy, low to mid 70s. We'll hang on to those 70s through the end of the week, so much more comfortable out there. I'm meteorologist Tom Ackerman with your LAX 18 Storm Tracker forecast on Lexington's news, traffic and weather station, 97.3 FM WVLK.
5: News. I'm John Saucier. The ongoing conflict in the Middle East is causing gas and oil prices to rise even higher. Vice President J.D. Vance talking about it on his way to North Carolina as he continues to campaign ahead of the upcoming midterm elections in November.
6: We continue to see a substantial amount of oil and jet gas flow through the Strait of Hormuz, despite the Iranians terrorizing ships every single day.
5: President Trump is blaming the Russia-Ukraine war for contributing to increases in gas and diesel prices. The president is set to welcome Chinese President Xi Jinping to the U.S. this week. Trade Representative Jameson Greer telling Fox the U.S. and China putting together a list of goods that they're looking to freely trade.
7: Is there a small subset of goods that we can just keep aside from any trade disputes, things that we don't, that we're not concerned about, right? Low-tech consumer goods, et cetera, things we want to send to them, ag, energy products, medical devices.
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0: So the 21st night of September, why that date? It's because it was the expected birth date of Maurice's son. Maurice White was the leader of the band. Cabron, his son, that was his expected birth date. It was previously thought that it was random because one of the songwriters, Allie Willis, said it didn't have significance until Maurice's wife, Marilyn, corrected her. And so they put it in as the 21st of September. And interesting because this song was released in November. As I recall, yeah, it was one of those bonus tracks on a best of album. Record companies started doing that sometime during the 70s when artists would have a contract for so many albums. One of those albums was usually a greatest hit. So it was easy on the artist. You didn't have to rent a bunch of studio time and whatnot. You put out a greatest hits album. And as an extra effort to try to get it sold and, more importantly, get it mentioned on the radio that the greatest hits album was out, they throw a track on, usually something pretty decent, like September, something that would be a hit. And so that's what happened here. In recognition of the day, Epcot at Walt Disney World will be playing September all day long on the Guardians of the Galaxy Cosmic Rewind ride. And I feel sorry for the ride operators. I love this song, don't get me wrong, and I love Earth, Wind & Fire. Got to see the documentary. If you like Earth, Wind & Fire, there's a documentary that Questlove put together. It's on HBO Max. Really good. But I don't know, the same song all day long, even if you like the song. All day long, over and over again. That's what they're doing. Okay. Yeah, they were burning couches on State Street. How many times on Monday, and if you're like me, your favorite college team in football is UK. I want UK to go as far as they can. They're my number one rooting interest in college football. In NFL football, you know I'm from Cincinnati, so I'm partial to the Cincinnati teams, and so the Bengals. How many Mondays have you felt like you were a suffering football fan because your Wildcats and your Bengals blew a game, looked bad playing, lost in a heartbreaker? You know, there was always a Monday of, well, what could have been? And for the first time that I can remember, here you are. If you're a UK football fan, you have to be really happy about what you saw on Saturday. Did we learn some lessons from that second half of the Alabama game? I would say so. This second half, the Cats came out, scored touchdowns on three straight second half drives, and it shocked the Aggies. Opportunistic defense, that was a story for the Bengals, too. It wasn't impervious, but when you had to slam the door shut, you slammed it shut. When it got down in the red zone and it really mattered, and this was what happened with the Bengals game yesterday, and there was opportunistic defense on display with UK. You got it done when push came to shove on defense. Coach Will Stein said in the sideline interview with ESPN after the game, "I'm not shocked. This is how our guys practice every single day. This is what Kentucky football is supposed to look like." Michnie looked really good, and that's important for UK. So Kentucky's on the doorstep of the top 25. Louisville had a big weekend, too, and they went up 7 points to number 16 in the AP Top 25. The highest ranking of the season marks the fourth straight season the Cardinals have been ranked at 16 or higher at some point during the campaign. Kentucky didn't get to the top 25, but they came closer than they have in some time, getting 98 voting points, most among teams outside the top 25. Now, Kentucky's not been in the top 25 now for about 3 years. Biggest drop came... Ole Miss went up 4 points. Who dropped big? Oh, A&M dropped big. Yeah, 14 points after they lost us all the way down to 23. You lose to Kentucky in the SEC when you were a 15-point favorite. You're going to drop big. And the analytics love the upset of Kyle Field. Among the 138 teams in the ESPN College Football Power Index, only four teams in the country saw bigger jumps from their Week 3 position. Kentucky flew up the board 15 spots to number 36 overall with an FPI grade of 8.4, which measures the team's true strength on a net point scale and its expected point margin against an average opponent on a neutral field. Still number 14 in the SEC, but at least moving in the right direction. So, anyway, not a weekend where you felt bad about your football teams. Really only one bad quarter of football so far in the Stein era, out of 12 total. That's not bad. Not bad. at all. So what is it, South Alabama this weekend, and then South Carolina October the 3rd. The game time on that has been announced, and it will be an afternoon game. That's usually a night game, I think, going all the way back to 2011. The UK-South Carolina game's been a night game, but not this year. This year it's a 4:15 kickoff on the SEC Network. All right, a little more on, I got stuff, more football, and I got sports gambling. A big piece in the New York Times yesterday that I want to share with you about gambling. So we'll get to that among the many things that we have here. I want to talk a little louder than life, too. And Politico did a poll on what matters when it comes to electability. You know, you always hear that. You need candidates with electability. And personality, charm, personality, you know that. What matters for electability to us? And we'll talk about that as well. And also this business with Trump against the media, which is complete BS. Trump doesn't like the coverage. Tough luck. I mean, yeah, the mainstream media could be tougher on a lot of issues that we're facing, and especially when it's one of their guys in the White House. I get it. It could be slanted against Trump, but in terms of shutting out CNN, Politico, and MS Now, and now you got the other networks, all of the networks, there's no, and we're going to suffer. There's no pool reporting. They've all pulled out. CNN was supposed to be the pool representative. Now, when the president takes a trip like this, all of these networks that cover the president follow him around. I mean, you don't need every network carrying camera equipment and equipment to get the video. Usually, it kind of rotates between CNN and Fox News and NBC and ABC and CBS. They've long shared the responsibility of providing television coverage of presidential events. They split the financial costs and distribute the footage that's carried by news organizations, not only here, but around the world. And they do this on a rotation. So president goes to the United Nations General Assembly today, and it was CNN's turn to provide the pool coverage. Well, they've been shut out because Trump doesn't like the coverage. Says fake news and all that business, which now the networks, CNN and MS Now and Politico have taken this to court. And I would assume that they will probably be victorious with this. But now the other networks are, we're not going to provide pool coverage either. So effective today, this according to Brian Broughton, who is the Washington Bureau Chief at Fox News, he wrote in a note to television pool members, effective today, the TV pool will not be covering events designated as pool coverage of the president. If the president thinks that by shutting down a few networks, he somehow is stopping negative coverage, he probably is enhancing more negative coverage. And I'm sure he doesn't like the coverage as we are weeks away and in some places, in some states, days away from voting in the midterm. But this is just not how a president acts unless there's some sort of tantrum or I just don't like the coverage, so I'm going to pull the plug. Even some of his own aides were caught off guard when Trump on Friday abruptly announced a ban on the three news outlets, saying he was fed up with what he described as, quote, purposefully negative stories. So they've sued on this, and I guess no pool coverage. And what we'll get then, there'll be radio, and there'll be... And there'll be print, but how much video we're actually going to see, because the video usually comes, at least that you see on the domestic news, usually comes from one of these networks, the one of the networks that I mentioned, and they're all sitting out in protest now in solidarity with CNN, MS Now, and Politico. Why did he stop there? You know, is the coverage any more positive toward the president on CBS, NBC, or ABC? I mean, why stop with these three? The three outlets will sue the administration, arguing such a ban is a violation of their First Amendment rights without notice or process. The White House revoked our journalist credentials because it objected to our reporting, they said in a joint statement. Left unchallenged, this threatens press freedom and the public's right to independent journalism free of government interference. This is government interference with what the press is trying to do. None of these press outlets are doing anything that I can see that's illegal. It seems that all of the media has at least some sort of slant, bias, maybe subtle, but it's not worth this. This looks childish to me. And they're critical of Trump. They are. Maybe more critical of Republican presidents than they are their own. I get it. I mean, this is not the way that this is handled. And I would think that the networks would win in court, but then we lose because there may be video we don't see. I don't know. We'll have to see how this all pans out. Liz Wolf over at Reason.com. The media could stand to be more critical of, I mean, she acknowledges, okay, they're critical of Trump. And more criticism of his predecessor might have helped us. I mean, when did they start covering what was going on south of the border? It really wasn't until about Biden's third year that the mainstream, and it had just gotten out of such, so far got out of hand at that point. They kind of had to. Plus, Fox, Bill Malugan was down there. I mean, Fox was exposing this, and other print outlets were starting to expose. That's just one example. But Wolf has a criticism of the media. They're just not tough on the things they really should be critical about. Corporate cronyism, teacher and police unions, indiscriminate drug boat bombings, unlawful immigrations and custom enforcement, detentions, foolish claims made about data centers. Personal enrichment of the first family, constant government spending. Stuff that they could be tougher about all the time and are not, as a rule. So, at some point, this will probably be taken down, I would think. But I don't know. It remains in effect right now, and it's gotten to court, and now the other networks, as you would expect, are standing behind the three whose press credentials have been pulled. It was interesting over the weekend. Trump was at Camp David. He cut his stay there short. There was no explanation for moving the return up a full day. He's got a huge week this week. The UN General Assembly kicks off a week of diplomacy's meeting with the mayor of New York. Then he meets with the French president later this afternoon. Ukrainian President Zelensky will be dropping by. Delcy Rodriguez, the acting Venezuelan president. By the way, the elected presidential candidate in Venezuela says she's preparing to come back to Venezuela. And then the Chinese president shows up in Washington on Wednesday, meeting with Trump, state dinner on Thursday. It's the AI state dinner. It is. AI will be the focus of the summit, and as far as the invitations to the hot ticket state dinner in the East Room, let's see, David Sachs, that's Trump's, that's the guy that's in Trump's ear the most about AI, but the NVIDIA CEO, the Apple executive chair, Sam Altman, OpenAI CEO, Goldman Sachs CEO, Citibank, Google and Alphabet CEO, Musk, Bezos, Michael Dell, the AI state dinner. Coming up. By the way, I'll get to this a little bit later on. You know, but maybe the problem with AI is just its name, artificial intelligence. Maybe we need to change the name. Maybe something softer and gentler, more real than something called artificial intelligence. It could have been this back and forth to the Camp David. It could have been a reflection of the back and forth as far as Trump and whether or not he's going to help the Saudis against Yemen's Houthi rebels. Because the president wasn't for doing that. Then he talked to the crown prince. Then he said, okay, the Pentagon started to prepare for the airstrikes against the Houthis after Trump spoke with the Saudi crown prince. And then by midday yesterday, the president appeared to have reversed himself again, saying there would be no U.S. airstrikes against the Houthis, at least not for the time being, according to administration officials. They spoke on the condition of anonymity. So there were target lists approved. Troops were loading bombs onto U.S. warplanes. I mean, it was about ready to go. And for whatever reason, more gyrations, Trump pulled back on it. Now, the Houthis have not attacked U.S. ships, but they've gone after Saudi Arabia, and Saudi Arabia's asking for help. And that's the dilemma for Trump, because Saudi Arabia, we may be asking them for help at some point in all of this. And the Houthis, just like the Iranians, I mean, they seem to be able to withstand weeks of bombardment. There were about 8 weeks of bombardment that we dropped on the Houthis. What was that? I think it was last year, wasn't it? And they seem to withstand all of that. All right, before we get to a break, we'll grab a call. This is John on 97.3 FM and 590 AM WVLK. Hello, John.
1: Afternoon, Dave. How's everything?
0: Good, John. How are you, buddy? Did you have a good weekend?
1: I'm ready for it.
0: You're ready for this weekend coming up already, right? Okay.
1: Yeah.
0: All right, I hear you.
1: My ass sat there. No, I wanted to comment on Trump throwing out the news agencies. I think you and I are about the same age. I was born in 51.
0: Mm-hmm.
1: And in 61, the news we watched was Cronkite and I've forgotten the others.
0: Well, you had Huntley and Brinkley, and then ABC, which was third in the ratings everywhere. They had Howard K. Smith, and they had a rotation of people. But basically, yeah, you had a morning and afternoon newspaper, and then you got a national newspaper in the mail if you were so inclined. But then you had the three networks, pretty much, and I guess most cities probably had PBS. You know, when by the time televisions were universal in people's living room.
1: One thing that the younger people don't realize is that back then, the people reporting the news on television just reported what happened. There mm-hmm. was no opinions, and mm-hmm. it allowed the people listening to form their own opinions. But there wasn't any of this, you know, toss back to so-and-so comment on it, they're putting their spin on it.
0: Well, it's what you leave out, I think, John, with a lot of these network newscasts. It's what's not covered, to me, that sometimes can be a shift. What they seem to emphasize and what they ignore, or what they're late getting to the party covering. That's now they've got such limited minutes with evening newscasts. And I know, well, the evening newscast is dead, Cruiser. Haven't you heard? I mean, David Muir's getting the best ratings he's ever gotten right now with ABC. I mean, the newscasts in the evening outrank most of the shows in prime time on the networks anymore. I mean, they're going to get 20 million plus viewers, 25 million viewers combined in a night. So that's still a number. And I mean, they put a lot of fluff too in these newscasts. I mean, it's, I guess, to try to broaden the demographic and win the ratings race. You know, usually the last 10 minutes in the newscast, you get some, you know, nice people profiles, uplifting stories, and that's all fine. Maybe there's some new innovation in healthcare, but I don't know. Back when you were growing up, you seem to remember they just gave us the news without the slant.
1: Right. Yeah. I miss that, and I wish the younger people would have had that, you know, in their memory banks as they hear some of the spin that we get today. So, great show. I'm going to let you go.
0: Thank you, John. I appreciate the call. Well, spin or no spin, I mean, these are legitimate news organizations that haven't slandered or libeled anybody. It's just Trump doesn't like the coverage. And, I mean, are things going great? I mean, talk to people in the White House. Hey, everything peachy keen here? No. I don't have to explain what all the is his hit in the White House at this point. I mean, there's a lot of concerns, a lot of issues, a lot of problems. And American people are frustrated about some of these things. And obviously Trump's frustrated because he doesn't like the coverage. But swatting down at these guys is not going to improve your political lot here. All right, three-day forecast. Let's see what we got. Had a few clouds around this afternoon. Stray shower can't be ruled out. Cloudy, low near 60 tonight. Cooler temperatures for tomorrow. We start to get into the low to mid-70s for high. 72 the high for Wednesday and Thursday. A slight chance of a shower, you know, 10-15% chance can't be ruled out, but that's about it. So one last hot day, it appears. 88 feels like 92 now downtown at 97.3 FM and 590 AM WVLK.
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2: Remember, Trump's buddy is head of CBS. Stephen Colbert comes to mind in the nightly news. You know, Trump's buddy is David Ellison is his name, that guy that heads Paramount? He got California to cave. Paramount's reached a settlement with California and other states that sued to block its $110 billion merger with Warner Brothers. There were other states involved in this suit, but without California, it wasn't going to go anywhere. It was all about California. In California, there were 58,000 jobs on the line, but even more than that, two major studios move out of California. That just, it seems to me, would just open the floodgates for more to move out of California. And they're already hemorrhaging because states like Kentucky, states like Georgia, states all over the place have been offering credits. For a long time, you could go to Vancouver, British Columbia and shoot a lot of shows. And a lot of shows have been shot up there for decades. People getting out of California, filmmakers and television producers, because it became too expensive and too regulatorily ridiculous. Paramount will invest $1.5 billion in California production, keeping its studio properties in the state. Paramount could face a $30 million penalty for every movie it falls short of the annual target to release 30 movies a year in theaters. Well, you know, if you have trouble producing maybe the last four or five movies, just do those little short movies that are all the rage on YouTube. Independent editorial boards for CBS and CNN. Now, no word on what California and the other states gave up other than they're not going to pursue the antitrust lawsuit, but they probably gave up something. But, I mean, instead of pressing this antitrust suit, because, I mean, this, what was the story last week? Well, Paramount, they're looking for office space in Nashville. You know, they had threatened to move out of California, which I think that would have been a huge blow to the Hollywood film production, or film and television production in Hollywood. And in California, 3-day forecast, increasing clouds this afternoon. Stray shower is around, can't be ruled out, but a pretty small chance. We are in the upper 80s right now. 88 feels like 92, low near 60 tonight. And then we start to cool down, low to mid 70s tomorrow. Cloudy with a slight shower chance. Slight chance of a shower still in the forecast for Wednesday, along with overcast skies, high of 72 and cloudy 72 Thursday. 88 feels like 92 at 97.3 FM and 590 AM WVLK.
3: I'm Jack Patty. Join Emily Wilhoit and me tomorrow morning. We have some great guests lined up for you. Dr. Ryan Stanton, our emergency room doc. James Mason, the Kentucky Technado. Boy, do we have questions for him. Also, Susan Lancho from Kentucky American Water will be calling us and checking in. Chuck McKee will tell you what it's worth. 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
8: Kentucky Powerball winner James Farthing got arrested again this weekend. Arrested early Sunday morning in Scott County after deputies say they found him intoxicated and passed out inside of a running vehicle in a Walmart parking lot. This was about 2:57 in the morning. A white Ford Mustang with a temporary tag stopped in the middle of the intersection of Cherry Blossom Way and Connector Road in Georgetown. A caller told the dispatcher that the vehicle later drove into the Walmart parking lot. When a deputy arrived, the citation states a white Mustang was found running near the electric vehicle charging area. Deputies say Farthing was asleep inside the vehicle and that no one else was present. According to the citation, Farthing originally didn't respond and woke up only after deputies knocked on the vehicle. The arresting deputy reported observing several signs of impairment, the smell of alcohol and marijuana, bloodshot and watery eyes, slurred speech, difficulty maintaining balance. I don't know, being passed out in your Mustang in a Walmart parking lot at 2:57 in the morning usually would indicate that there's some impairment. Can there be a morals clause or something on these Powerball things? Because it embarrasses. Oh, yeah, a guy from Kentucky wins a Powerball, and what a rube. He won $167.3 million in April of last year. How many times? Gosh, he's been arrested over and over again, multiple times. An arrest in Florida. He's got a Fayette County case involving burglary in Mellorwine. Well, that was later dismissed. Public intoxication. This one's pending in the Scott County District Court. Back in July, arrested in Scott County on charges of first-degree strangulation and fourth-degree assault in connection with an alleged domestic violence incident. he was charged with alcohol intoxication in a public place. Question of the day, do you agree with Mayor Linda Gorton's veto of solar farms on agricultural property in Lexington? I'm a little surprised by this. When I checked the poll before airtime, 95% of you agree with the mayor's veto. What about the climate? I said this on Friday. I believe this is legacy-minded. I don't think Linda Gorton wants to be the mayor that opens the door to solar farms on agricultural property. Now, Raquel Carter may do it if she's elected or some other mayor down the road, but I don't think Linda Gorton wants to be the one that, you know, if this comes, let's say, okay, the council still could override her veto. Because the council is going to be told, as we learned in an interview with 10th District Councilman Dave Savigny on Friday, he says the mayor overstepped her boundaries, that zoning is not her purview. That's the council. And this is a zoning issue. And so they may override her veto. And if that happens, then the farms are on. I just don't know that she wants this while she's mayor, because I think she kind of comes from, and a lot of you must too, 95%. Yeah, no, save the agricultural land. We don't need anything else being, I mean, we just expanded the urban services boundary and added new plots of land to be developed. So that's our question of the day, WVLKAM.com. A little surprised at the one-sidedness of it, but a lot of people agreeing with the mayor, at least in our unscientific poll. 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Good afternoon, Mike.
10: Hi, Dave. I just wanted to ask what your opinion was on the flock cameras. I personally don't have any problem with that because I used to work for a company that had cameras everywhere. I mean, you couldn't go anywhere in the store without being on film. And I think that instead of waiting for the police to be called, it would be quite efficient to have the flock cameras where the police could see infraction being committed and go ahead and respond immediately rather than wait for the company to go, hey, we've got a problem here. Mm-hmm. And can you send somebody out? And by that time, the person committing the infraction is gone.
8: Well, it does. I've said this before, and we've seen this, where it has saved time for the police. They have been able to. There was the shooter that here in Lexington that shot up a church that was caught more quickly because of flock cameras. The mayor of Louisville here just about a week and a half or 2 weeks ago credited flock cameras for the arrest of a couple of juveniles that were involved in a homicide. So it's been quite effective, I think, and that's the reason why I'm hesitant to get rid of it. But it is a privilege that the police department is given by the citizenry. And, I mean, when police departments, if they abuse it, then I think you have to have a different discussion. I'm kind of the feeling, and I don't know, maybe I'm on the wrong track, but you take flock cameras down, you've not ended mass surveillance. In fact, I think it's only going to increase. You've got facial recognition already being used at UK to get into some buildings. I guarantee you, Rupp Arena, Walmart, the big stores, big shopping centers, they've got some license reader or some kind of technology because they want to know what's going on in their parking lots. So, there hasn't been a reason in Lexington, I don't think, that nothing's happened to violate the trust that I'm aware of. And I think they've been very effective. And from what I've seen of what they capture, it's primarily just your license plate. And you can look up to see if you've been flocked.
10: Sure.
8: I don't know. I'm hesitant. Oh, yeah, tear them all down. You think the surveillance ends?
10: No, really. It
8: does not. So, I mean, but then you got some boob out in Mount Sterling allegedly was damaging flock cameras. I guess he was trying to make a statement for humanity.
10: Yeah, that's
8: big. But it's, you know, it's all of a sudden become, a pretty hot issue, but I mean, there's all kinds of, there may be surveillance techniques that you and I don't even know about that are out there.
10: I understand that. Thanks, Dave.
8: All right, bye. Thanks for the phone call. These cameras were damaged or destroyed. Two of the cameras were privately owned by Lowe's. What did I just tell you? Privately owned by Lowe's. These were not Mount Sterling cameras in the Lowe's parking lot. What did I tell you? Robert West is the guy's name. He's 44 years old. 8 counts of criminal mischief, first degree. 6 counts of obstructing governmental operations in Mount Sterling. Here's Rebecca on 97.3 FM and 590 AM WVLK. Hello, Rebecca.
11: Hello, Cruiser. I've missed all the flock talking for the last 2 weeks because I've been in and out and haven't been able to catch her so very much.
8: But that's too bad. We missed you, darn it.
11: In the heat, in the hottest time we've had this summer, I've been running like crazy. But anyway, thank you. My opinion, you know, everybody has one. Mm-hmm. But I definitely think the flock cameras are a great idea. I definitely think if I had my way, I'd put cameras up. You know what I'm going to say. These speeders, these red light runners, take their picture. My son and I were discussing this. Okay, if it's your car, you're responsible for it. If somebody else is driving it, you pay the fine. He said,
8: yeah, I'm a little more leery about those kinds of things. But go ahead. I'm sorry.
11: I'm not at all.
8: Mm-hmm.
11: If you drive in it like I do, and you know how crazy people are now,
8: I know.
11: It's all about them.
8: I know. I know, but I think an officer ought to witness the infraction, and I think sometimes red light cameras can cause more fender benders and accidents than they prevent. I get it. There's a lot of red light running. I totally understand. You're right. Something needs to be done about it, but I'm leery on those kinds of cameras.
11: Well, I'm not, but I like the flock idea,
8: okay. And
11: I like the idea at Berry Park when they put cameras over there. You need to watch these people. They're crazier than March hares anymore. All right, thank you.
8: All right, thanks, Rebecca. You got to watch these crazy people out there. All right, what else? Oh, one of the on oil prices, and I see this in the Wall Street Journal today. Shortage of oil tankers threatening to keep gas prices high. Yeah, it's going to take a while. I mean, this is almost like the supply chain thing, right? Where we had those problems after COVID, and it just took a while for the canal, for the conduit to loosen up. But now there's a scarce commodity. It's not just the crude, it's the ships that carry it. Drone attacks that have shut down Saudi Arabia's bypass pipeline earlier this month have forced more crude back onto the Strait of Hormuz and onto a tanker fleet already stretched thin. This is a worldwide impact. As longer voyages, shuttle runs around Hormuz tie up ships and push the daily rate of hiring oil tankers to records. So it's a squeeze. It's taking longer. So there aren't as many tankers to be reloaded that can go back out. And so that slows down oil deliveries. So this may keep fuel prices high, even if global crude begins to fall. The sudden supply crunch among oil supertankers known as very large crude carriers or VLCCs has boosted the hauling of oil through the strait to its highest on record. So earlier this month, the cost of hiring an oil supertanker to load inside the Persian Gulf and transit the Strait of Hormuz was about $1 million a day. That works out to about $26 a barrel, or roughly a quarter of the crude's value based on the current market price. Normally, shipping costs are a fraction of the value of the crude's cargo. Well, now rates around the world for those in the West Africa to China route, they're surging too. Average daily earnings for a VLCC reached $651,107, doubling from a week earlier. And so this is another issue that could keep oil prices and gas prices higher than even if the cost of crude comes down, or, Trump's talked about, price of oil is going to just drop like mad when the war's over. Maybe. I hope it does, but there may be reasons why it doesn't. According to a report out from Dahan, Patrick Dahan and Gas Buddy, the most common gas price encountered by motorists was $3.99, I wish, followed by $4.19. $4.29 is more like what we have. Median gas price is $4.29. That's up 18 cents from last week. Top 10 stations in the country average, or the top 10% of stations, rather, $5.80 a gallon, the top 10% of stations that are the most expensive. The bottom 10% that are the least expensive, $3.82 a gallon. Most common diesel price, $6.29 a gallon, up 30 cents from last week. Lowest average prices in Texas, Mississippi, Louisiana. Highest average prices, California, Washington, Hawaii. 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Hello, Earl.
12: Hey, Dave. How you doing?
8: Good. How are you?
12: Talk about gas prices. I looked at Los Angeles yesterday. You know what the price of gallon gas was there, the highest price?
8: Highest price, maybe over $8. I was going to say something like maybe $6.40 just as an average price. Guessing.
12: $7.45. They have to bring all their gas in. They have no pipelines. Very few refineries now.
8: Yeah.
12: But my reason for calling is, have you reported about Mitch McConnell and his problem?
8: His problem, what? His physical problem?
12: I don't think he's alive. Have you seen pictures of him? He looks like a corpse.
8: Yeah, I mean, he does look bad, but I think he's alive. And what I saw reported where there were a couple of Republican senators that went on the record and said, yeah, I was talking to Mitch, and it was the same old Mitch. Now, and at one point, it was thought that he fumbled a vote and voted incorrectly, but that was not the case. He had voted. No, he had voted correctly. I corrected that on Friday. So, you know, yeah, look, at least he's getting out. Earl, there have been some guys that in his condition that went on and ran for another term.
12: What is his condition?
8: Well, I mean, first of all, the guy had polio. I think his condition is, I don't know. Obviously, there's a physical issue in terms of his physicality. I don't know. And they haven't told us a lot. And they probably should tell us more, but they're probably not going to, because how many more Senate sessions is he going to be? Are we going to see him? It's winding down.
12: In the committee hearing you were talking about, he was asked to vote. They called his name twice. He didn't comprehend what they were saying. The person to his right at the head of the table leaned over and said, vote yes. He didn't comprehend that.
8: Well, they said he...
12: Before he voted.
8: They said Mitch had already voted yes. I mean, that was the report that I saw. That they thought at first he'd fumbled it.
12: That's not what I saw
8: on the video. Okay.
12: When did you talk to him last?
8: When did I talk to him last? It's been some time. He was on the station maybe last year. He used to come around to the radio stations. He'd do this station. He'd do HAS in Louisville, maybe probably a couple others. Usually during the August recess, he'd come around and do an interview with somebody. And of course, that I don't think nobody's seen him since last summer, I don't think, in terms of that kind of a sit-down interview with a radio station. Now, whether he did another TV interview or an interview with a newspaper, I don't know. I can't recall.
12: 5 months ago, he was chairman of a hearing. He had the gavel. He got frustrated because he couldn't remember what he was supposed to do. He said, let's call it quits and hit the gavel down on the desk.
8: Yeah.
12: One of the other senators, we have three senators yet have been not able to ask their question. He says, I don't care. Picked up his nameplate and left the room. They carried on without it because he didn't know what the hell he was doing.
8: What would you do then? What would you do then, Earl? At this point, I mean, given the calendar and the timeline, what would you do? I mean, if he steps,
12: what did we ask Biden to do?
8: Well, step down, but Biden had somebody to hand off to. It's a little more complicated with Mitch.
12: All right, Dianne Feinstein. She got the same way. I mean, we need a system where some doctor can come in, our doctors, and determine if someone's feeble enough. Is enfeeble, are not able to do their job.
8: Yeah.
12: Mitch McConnell is the man that you need to... We can't criticize the socialists. Well, we won't criticize our own man.
8: All right. Listen, with that, I got to run. I get your point. There were Republican senators that went on the record that said that he seemed to be as in tune as he ever was. So I appreciate the call, though, Earl. And you and I may never know exactly about all of that. And look, I get it. Rather than have what you were suggesting, I'm fine with some sort of an age limit or mandatory retirement. It's interesting because I had teased this earlier, and then I got to run here. I got to get a break in. Politico's done a poll about, everybody's talking about electability, so what exactly is that? And one of the things that came up was a strong signal that voters want a new generation of candidates after the last political cycle was driven by concerns about Biden's age. This is from Politico. fueling a slew of intergenerational primary contests this year and leading major Democratic voices to publicly call for a younger candidate for 2028. Trump is now 80, and Republicans have faced their own conversations about aging politicians such as Senator Mitch McConnell. So in electability, according to this poll, there was, as I said, there was a strong signal that that people said, yeah, we need new minds, new leadership, younger representatives. Okay, quick check of the forecast next.
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8: 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Mid-70s tomorrow, 72 for both Wednesday and Thursday, with cloudy skies being the predominant atmospheric condition. Cloudy tonight, down to 60. 88 feels like 92 now at 97.3 FM and 590 AM WVLK.
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6: A rough day for a lot of air travelers. Lisa Brady, Fox News. After a telecom issue led to ground stops around the Northeast.
7: FAA Administrator Brian Bedford said the original cause of New York metro area airport disruptions was a below-ground construction mishap severing backup fiber connections.
9: Somewhere between New Brunswick, New Jersey and Newark, New Jersey.
7: Those links were supposed to kick in when primary circuits failed, but couldn't, because they were cut. Airports in Boston and Philadelphia also experienced multiple delays. Bedford said as modernizations are made, this kind of issue isn't surprising.
9: We are still an analog system. We are addressing it. We're creating the infrastructure to go digital.
7: But he says more money from Congress is needed to do that.
6: Fox's Gernot Scott, ripple effect delays have continued as repairs are made and today's ground stops are lifted. President Trump set to meet with New York City's mayor ahead of multiple meetings planned with world leaders as he arrives for the UN General Assembly in New York, where he'll speak tomorrow. A Venezuelan man is in ICE custody after being shot by an ICE agent during a traffic stop in Austin, Texas over the weekend.
10: We are fed up with ICE and DHS telling us lies about what has happened in these incidents where people are being murdered and shot.
6: Kate Lincoln Goldfinch is an attorney for the family of Wilbur Perez. Homeland Security says he's in the U.S. illegally and has a final order of removal and that the shooting remains under investigation. Perez's family has said he had a work permit. Paramount reaches a settlement in the antitrust lawsuit that's been holding up its $81 billion merger with Warner Brothers. 12 states and Hollywood writers who challenged the buyout agree to the settlement. Terms include a pledge to increase film production in the U.S. and commit funding to help support displaced workers, but a judge's approval is still needed. Wall Street rallies, the Dow up 367 at the bell. 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
0: Cloudy skies and a warm 88 degrees, feels like 92, with clouds around the area. Stray shower thunderstorm can't be ruled out. Tonight, cloudy around 60 for the low. Continued shower chance tomorrow. But cooler temperatures, mid-70s tomorrow, 72 for the high Wednesday and Thursday. Slight chance of a shower on Wednesday. Clouds pretty much through the period, too. Maybe not a lot of sun this week. 88 feels like 92 at 97.3 FM and 590 AM WVLK. With a check of Lexington traffic, here's Deidre Ransdell in the Scheller Automotive Traffic Center.
1: Just a reminder, lots of road work going on around the city. Tate's Creek Road between Merrick Drive and Dove Run Road. The inbound right lane is closed for major utility work. Also, Innovation Drive between Georgetown Road and Jaggy Fox Way. The road is closed to through traffic for road work. And Cooper Drive at University Drive. One lane is blocked for road lane changes, and they'll be working on that for some time. I'm Deidre with your afternoon traffic.
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1: 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Also, the number for the Synergy Home text line. And the email address is cruiser at WVLKAM.com. On Trump's battle with members of the news media, I think this is a pretty good text from Bob. Regarding the discussion around newscasts, I usually waste my time watching CBS, but they haven't done a substantial report or a substantive report on the Iran war for 2 to 3 months. More time goes into weather events, Lindsey Clancy, her husband's interview with his new wife, and good stuff, human interest at the end. So it's nothing like Vietnam or Watergate, so how can anybody be informed? I think with CBS, if you want to see a deeper, longer piece, you go to Sunday Morning or you go to 60 Minutes. But you're right, and that was part of the point I was making, that there's not a whole lot of hard news in the evening newscast. I mean, at least the second half of the newscast usually is some sort of human interest story, or they're promoting another interview that's going to run, you know, on their morning show or whatever, or like Bob says, weather events. That sort of thing. It doesn't give Trump cause to do what he has done. They have been long credentialed media outlets. If Trump doesn't like the coverage, that's fine. I mean, I remember when the Biden administration, they were telling the news media, hey, go easy on Joe. Of course, they weren't anywhere near as hard on Joe as they are on Trump. They don't like him. It's pretty close, pretty clear. But and it may be biased, but it's not. You don't cut the credential. And the bias, maybe some people more see more than others. I mean, certainly MS now to me is like talk radio. And yeah, talk radio shows are biased. Or they have a particular opinion that the host or whoever is doing the show comes from. And you may say the same thing now about CNN. Politico, I download the playbook every day on Politico. I look at the site every day. And it's very DC. I mean, when Trump comes and throws out a bunch of things like Doge to shake up the water, Politico's coverage tends to side on the old DC, the establishment type folks. But the political bias has been a little harder for me to see. The other two, yeah, especially MS Now. I mean, MS Now. Anyway. And now the other networks, nobody's going to be doing any pool video recording for the president's trip. Because all the other networks in sympathy with CNN and the other networks, CNN, NBC, Fox News, CBS, and the rest, they all rotate the pool coverage stuff. And so in solidarity, nobody's going to be doing pool video coverage from the networks. Before I get into anything else, let me get to a call here. Joel had called before the news break at the top of the hour, but we didn't have time to take the call. He wants to talk about Mitch. Joel, hello.
2: Hey, Cruiser. I'll keep it quick. I just comment on Earl. He can sit here and call and harp on Mitch. The only thing that this Mitch situation does is it highlights having term limits.
0: Yeah, and, or an age limit of some kind where you're, okay, 75, that's it. I mean, you can't, after 75, you can't run again.
2: That's what needs to be talked about. But, I mean, I don't remember Earl calling when they were dragging John Fetterman across the finish line for his seat when he was up for election again. Or I don't remember him calling about Biden in his last term as president.
0: Well, look, Earl's more conservative than not, but he's like a lot of Kentuckians. They've always had a burr in their saddle for some reason about Mitch McConnell. He doesn't look good. He looks frail. He doesn't look well, but there's no indication that I've seen or heard that anything mentally is off.
2: Well, and I'll agree. I'm not a fan of Mitch either. I probably hadn't voted for him in the last two cycles because mm-hmm. he's done a lot of things that I don't agree with. But I mean, you know, Harry Reid had his, problems when he was Speaker of the House, and nothing was ever said about that. But mm-hmm. term limits is a big thing that people need to talk about. I mean, and it's never going to happen because it's going to have to be voted in by that body, and they're not going to vote themselves out of office after a certain point. So.
0: No,
2: no. I mean, Mitch is—he's going to be gone in another 2 months. This is not even going to be a conversation. So,
0: I know.
2: You know, let's get on to something else.
0: Yeah, please. I mean, like I said, I said this to Earl, and I'd say it to anybody else. I said it on air. What would you do? I mean, when there's so little time in his term left, he wisely decided not to run again. Joel, I appreciate the call. I mean, what would you do? Are we going to have? Are we going to spend money on a special election for what? A lame duck session? Anyway. No, I we'll just leave it there. David wants to talk about the media ban, so let's do that since I just made a comment or two about that. David, welcome to the show. Hello.
3: Hey, how you doing?
0: Good, David. How are you?
3: Oh, living a dream.
0: Yes, sir.
3: CNN back a few years back was promoting getting Fox kicked out of the White House because they were a biased political network.
0: Who kicked out of the White House? Fox?
3: No, they were trying. CNN was trying to get them kicked out. Trying to get Fox kicked out.
0: Oh, okay. Fox included is always. There was something else that happened once that Fox ran. I mean, they stood in solidarity. I think it was with CNN again. I can't remember exactly what it was, but. I mean, they all tend to. I don't remember the incident that you're talking about. Administrations have always tried to react or influence coverage that they see as being overly negative on them every day. But I don't think you need to revoke the credentials. I think Trump has taken it too far. My take.
3: Oh, I'm taking my ball and going home.
0: Yeah, ignore it.
3: It's got to the point here lately.
0: Mm-hmm.
3: Pretty much the only political stuff that I listen to anymore is on this station. I no longer watch the news. I watch it for Bill Mack or Ackerman in the morning.
0: You get weather, yeah.
3: From my weather. And outside of that, I'm too old for this crap. I don't want to.
0: Well, your local guys aren't getting into this kind of stuff. I mean, the Channel 18s and 27s and 56 and whatnot. I mean, in terms of their local newscast, I mean, now, is all the news that they present something that informs you or that you need? Probably not. I remember one time Jerry Springer, who was a news anchor in Cincinnati before he had that dopey talk show, but he was on CNN one night, and he said, let's face it, you only need about 10% of in terms of what informs you and news you need. There's only about 10% of it on a local newscast. I don't know if that's true or not. I was pretty critical of local newscasts. And, yeah, there may be some blood and guts that some stations decide to cover heavily. That's not necessarily information I need for my day, necessarily. But you're not going to find the political... They don't go through the same political tests and scrutiny that the networks do.
3: No, and I'd like the local news. I like 18 and 27, and I know 36 is...
0: It's 18 now. Yeah.
3: All right. So, I mean, I just, when it comes to politics, I'm that guy sticking his fingers in his ear going...
0: Yeah, yeah. I get that. I get that way too on my off time. That's the whole problem with this Ed Sheeran thing. To me, is that once politics starts to you and the whole McLemore thing or McLemore, when politics starts to seep into the concert, I like Bruce Springsteen. I've probably seen him 6 to 8 times. I think he puts on a great show. I don't want to see him now. I don't want the lecture. I don't want the political crap. I just don't. I mean, not when I go to a concert. So, I heard myself yes. ranting there for a moment. But you know what I mean? I kind of agree with it. It just gets like, oh my gosh, it's the same old dance, same old song and dance all the time.
3: Well, the one thing that I have been thinking about is what these J-Clubs do up in Washington, D.C. on a daily basis. What is it doing to me outside of raising my fuel? And my food,
0: mm-hmm.
3: which I wish they'd get the hell out of that.
0: No.
3: All the other stuff that they're doing up there and bloviating and being on TV, it has absolutely zero effect on my life on a daily basis. Zero. Even in Frankfurt.
0: Mm-hmm.
3: It doesn't. For me to go to work and get my tail up out of bed and put in 10 hours and, you know, drive to work an hour, drive to work...
0: Yeah,
3: hour,
0: busting your butt.
3: It doesn't affect me.
0: Right.
3: It doesn't affect me,
0: mm-hmm.
3: and it doesn't probably affect 99% of the rest of the people around. It's gotten to the point where I, for my mental health, I don't want to listen to it anymore.
0: I really don't. No, there's a lot of people feel the same way you do, David. There are. Thanks for the call. I appreciate it. We'll see what happens in court, because that right now there've been no backing down by the administration in terms of the revoking of the passes. Let me finish this. I kind of talked about this before the break at the top of the hour about electability in this Politico poll. And this was a years-long public conversation within both parties, what it means to be electable and whether putting forward candidates of varying backgrounds is too politically risky in a close election environment. So here's what they found, by and large, in this survey. I mentioned the age thing. Voters across both parties were more likely to reject older candidates in favor of younger ones. Republicans in particular favored candidates who were described as Christian or regular churchgoers, even when controlling for the candidate's politics. GOP respondents picked candidates described as regularly attending a church just under 9% more often than candidates who did not have faith. Voters care the most about a candidate's political ideology, but there's other subtle patterns in their preferences. The Christianity thing that I just mentioned. So that means the Republican respondents usually pick the GOP candidate in head-to-head matchups that were more likely to cross over and support an independent or Democratic candidate if they felt that candidate was described as a Christian. The results on sexual orientation were more complicated. When candidates were described as gay, they were picked about 10% less often across all voters. But when the candidate descriptions described the candidate as a man married to his husband without a label for sexual orientation, respondents did not pick them less often in a statistically significant manner. Hey, he's just married. He's married to his husband. No sexual label. It was better for, like, a Pete Buttigieg, and I'm sure he's going to want to run for president, and that this may be the road he goes down, instead of trying to make a big deal about, hey, make me the first gay president. Voters were less likely to pick a transgender candidate, with Democratic voters about 5% less likely, while GOP voters were 17% likely, all else held equal. And on the age thing, Amanda Littman, co-founder of Run for Something, which recruits candidates under the age of 40, said when the group started its work nearly a decade ago, younger people were seen as risky bets electorally. Ms. Littman now says, I think people are starting to see that's not true. They're really hungry for change and hungry for somebody who didn't get us into this mess. The political poll did not find differences based on a candidate's race or gender overall outside of gender identity, the trans thing. But otherwise, it didn't seem to, whether the candidate was black, Indian, Hispanic, even Muslim. Did they test that? Or just gender overall? It didn't find any differences in the poll in terms of, well, we were less likely to vote for a woman as opposed to a man, you know, something like that. So we're fine. We don't have to have white men. I mean, that was one bottom line takeaway of this thing. Voters were, you know, we'll support candidates that aren't white men. Younger and Christian, we kind of dig that in our candidates. All right, let me take a break here, and then we will continue. Bill Meck will be coming up later this hour. Bob Babbage on politics in our 5 o'clock segment. 88 feels like 92 with mostly cloudy skies downtown. Tonight down to 60. Tomorrow cooler temperatures, mid-70s. Cloudy skies, a continued shower chance. Slight chance of a shower Wednesday. Still overcast, 72. And cloudy and low 70s on Thursday. Time to check traffic. Here's Deidre in the Scheller Automotive Traffic Center.
4: Things are moving smoothly this afternoon as you work your way around the city. We do have a report of one injury accident, Man of War Boulevard at Trent Boulevard. At least one lane is blocked, so use caution in the area. I'm Deidre with your afternoon traffic.
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1: 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Hi there. Hello. Well, louder than life, I guess, this weekend in Louisville. And I guess somebody was stealing some phones. And a lot of those phones started pinging across Scottsburg, Indiana. Police in southern Indiana investigating after several cell phones stolen during Louisville's Louder Than Life Music Festival started pinging at locations across Scottsburg. The police department there said it got reports, several of them, that there were stolen phones from the music festival showing location data at several businesses and other locations throughout Scottsburg. Police said officers were working with people whose phones were stolen along with local business owners, managers, and employees in an effort to recover the devices and identify potential suspects. Anybody tracking a stolen phone? Now they were afraid. Police were going, don't take matters into your own hands. Anybody whose phone was stolen at the festival and tracking that phone to Scottsburg is urged to contact police. Tell police, okay, this is where I've located my phone. Somebody stole it from me from Louder Than Life. Contact the Scottsburg Police Department. That's what people should do, but evidently there were pickpockets, of course, at the music festival. I mean, you got to be careful with your stuff because of this kind of thing. There was theft of property, theft of auto, property like the cell phones. And there may be more reports as the week continues, but of course you got the Bourbon and Beyond Festival that starts Thursday, so they turn right around in the same location and have another big mega 4-day music festival. And as usual, people online complaining about the concession prices. That pretty much comes with the territory anymore. I mean, I get it. It sucks. There were $6 popsicles. The Louder platter from Four Peg Steakhouse, including all the meats and tots, $90. You get a pulled pork sandwich with a side for $25, pork belly on a stick for $12, mac and cheese for $10. A pizza vendor from Louisville, based in Louisville, a Pizza Lupo. Let's see, a whole cheese pizza with sourdough crust, organic tomatoes, fresh basil, $80. Man. $85 with pepperoni. Those dollar amounts became the subject of a Reddit post on the Louisville subreddit with a simple comment, good for them. Good for them for what? For getting that? Slices were $14 and $15. One commenter wrote, $80 for a pizza, sign of the apocalypse. That's ridiculous. And a local pizza place. I've been in business there for about a...

0: En garde!
1: U.S. Olympians do it, and so does your college-bound neighbor Jane. 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
2: 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It's apparent what side their bosses fall on. Well, AI and search engines give you the same thing, I guess. Then, but I'm talking about local news and the local coverage. Not if they veer into a national story or sometime, but compared to the scrutiny that the networks get for the kind of political coverage, it's, you know, local stations are kind of on another island. Joe continues, it makes the locals look partisan, very partisan at times. They should do business differently than parroting what is placed in front of them. Okay. Aren't those prices at the music festival $80 for a pizza? Isn't that price gouging? Shouldn't somebody be looking into that? If it's price gouging, then there's a whole bunch of people that are guilty because it goes on everywhere. It really is not technically gouging because you're not taking advantage of people in an emergency. 60 degrees for the low tonight with cloudy skies and clouds remain in the forecast. Now, I don't know, Bill may change things up, but it looks like it's going to be mainly overcast all the way through Thursday, but it does get cooler. 86 now at 97.3 FM and 590 AM WVLK. And Bill Mack is coming up. But first, here's Dieter Ransdell from the Scheller Automotive Traffic Center.
0: On God.
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3: Continue at the scene of an injury accident, Man of War Boulevard at Trent Boulevard. At least one lane is blocked. And we also have a report of a non-injury accident inbound Tates Creek Road at Alumni Drive. The right lane is blocked at the intersection. I'm Deidre with your afternoon traffic.
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5: Hello, your cruiserness.
3: How are you doing? How was your weekend?
5: After Saturday, the weekend was fantastic. After Sunday, not so much.
3: Yeah, how's your boy Caleb Williams, Bears quarterback, a scary-looking injury yesterday, but it doesn't appear to be severe.
5: It apparently is not. It's not a worst-case scenario. So, you know, he got hurt and pulled a hammy.
3: Mm-hmm.
5: And it looks like the severity, though, isn't bad. So it's not a season ender.
3: He had a left hamstring injury when he was at USC, so I guess he's familiar with what those feel like.
5: Yeah, and you know he was in some pain, so it was
3: No, it's not good. Fortunately, it's nothing with a knee.
5: It looked like a hammy all the way.
3: Yeah,
5: it's something because he grabbed his tie.
3: Mm-hmm.
5: But boy, that was not a fun game yesterday.
3: No, it wasn't.
5: Congratulations to your Bengals.
3: Well, I'll tell you what, I said this at the beginning of the show. How many times have you've been down in the dumps on Monday because the UK Wildcats and the Bengals collectively blew a lead, got blown out, looked bad, et cetera, et cetera, et cetera. And, you know, this weekend, two teams that are on the rise, good opportunistic defense. I mean, you know why you pay T. Higgins and Ja'Marr Chase the money you pay him if you saw some of the catches, especially the Chase touchdown yesterday.
5: Yeah,
3: it's why you pay those guys. They're the best tandem in football. I think they're best receiving tandem.
5: Yeah, after I was getting ready to release Chase out from the Thunderbirds until he decided to step up and play some football.
3: Yeah, well then, and he did so upon your directive.
5: Exactly. You know, you get a call from the owner like that. You know, it's he cost me a draft pick. So
3: he had a good game yesterday though for you.
5: Yeah.
3: Two touchdowns.
5: Boy, in the Cats game. Boy, that was fun.
3: Yeah, I tell you, that, I mean, to see a Cats, and especially rebound, they learned from that Alabama thing, which is probably the best overall takeaway, at least as far as I'm concerned. You had a horrible second half against Alabama, and you came out smoking the next Saturday. I mean, that's good coaching. That's the team on the same wavelength. They're listening and paying attention to the coaches.
5: Dare we dream, but really it was 6.5 quarters because it took about midway through the third quarter before the wheels fell off against Alabama. But for 6.5 quarters, we've been one of the better teams in the country.
3: Yeah, well, that's true.
5: Yeah, I mean, but when they came, wheels came off, boy, did they come off.
3: They came off big time. But do you really believe in Alabama this year? I don't.
5: No.
3: In terms of a national championship. One of the biggest game-ending blunders in college football history happened on Saturday. NC State was up 3 against Vandy with 6 seconds left in the game. Even though they were back on their own 4-yard line, they had two choices. NC State did. Try to run out the clock with a final play or just get tackled in the end zone, take the safety, still win by a point. They chose to run it out, and that didn't work out.
6: C.J. Bailey has 6 seconds to burn here. Bailey is tackled with the ball. The ball came out! What a wild win for Vanderbilt.
3: I was listening to these, and I was working out this morning. I was listening to a little Barstool Sports, and one of those guys on Barstool, I don't know if it was Portnoy or one of the other guys, said, this is the kind of loss that ruined your season. Your season's over. You're ruined. You can't get this out of your head. And this is the kind of loss, too, that ends coaches' tenures.
5: Yeah, that one, that's unexplainable. I mean, just run out of the back of the end zone.
3: Or take a knee. Take the safety. Who cares?
5: Yeah.
3: You know, take the safety.
5: What was the point spread? Were there a couple of guys in Russian guys in track suits right there, you know, filing their nails?
3: I don't know what it was. Vandy won by 4, 35-31. Yeah. I don't know what the point spread was.
5: I think Vandy was a 3.5-point favorite, maybe.
3: Mm-hmm. Okay. Well, then they covered it. Then they covered it.
5: Maybe. I don't know. But
3: I had to look. Tom Brady reacting to Jaden Daniels from the Washington Commodores elbow injury. Oh, blank. And he said the S word oh, crap. But he didn't say crap. He said on live television. So I don't know. Fox checking to see if Tony Romo is still around.
5: Did you watch the end of the LSU Ole Miss game?
3: No, I didn't see the end of it.
5: Holly Rowe was interviewing Chambliss, the quarterback from Ole Miss.
3: Yeah.
5: And he dropped an F-bomb live.
3: Oh, he did. No delays on these games, I guess.
5: Yeah. Hottie F. Toddy.
3: Well, you couldn't have delays on these games because then the audio in the booth is not going to match the action on the field.
5: Right.
3: So, I mean, and you got live mics that pick up F-bombs from the sidelines.
5: Yeah.
3: How many times has that happened?
5: Yeah, we actually replayed it to make sure. Did we hear what we just think we heard?
3: Yeah. So listen to some of these this Saturday. College football, number 1, Texas against number 14, Tennessee. Number 4, Ole Miss against number 21, Florida. Florida's pretty good, getting good. 17, Iowa against number 18, Michigan. Number 23, Texas A&M against number 10, LSU. 21st ranked Oregon against 12 ranked USC. And number 19, Missouri against number 24, Mississippi State. Not bad.
5: Yeah, and we've got South Alabama.
3: South Alabama. The Sooners football program, it's not going very well. That looks good for UK because we play them next month. They struggled to a 14-6 win over New Mexico this week, but a fireworks issue. They couldn't even get the pregame pyrotechnics right. A few fireworks or something similar grazing the field while Oklahoma players entered for the game. Cheerleaders dodging the sparks. Thankfully, nobody was hurt, but it was somewhat emblematic for the Sooners who had an awful offensive performance. Only averaging 1.9 yards per carry against the Lobos in a 14-6 uninspiring win on Saturday, and then some cheerleaders almost going up in flames.
5: Well, they took the with the fireworks, they took Boomer sooner literally.
3: Yeah, right, exactly. And then listen to this guy: national anthem player's trumpet stopped working mid performance at a Diamondbacks baseball game. The guy doing the national anthem on the trumpet, Dr. Jesse McGuire, he fixed it. Listen to this.

0: going to try to fix the the trumpet. Not working. Yeah. They just start singing it.
1: Nice.
0: And the crowd's like, yeah, all right. I mean, a guy tried to, tried to make the best out of a bad situation. You know, the trumpet wasn't working. He tried once to fix it mid-performance and then just grabbed the mic and started singing.
2: It's like a Dr. McCorvey.
0: A Dr. McCorvey?
2: When he does the anthem at Kroger Field.
0: Oh, yeah,
2: McCorvey from the opera department.
0: Yeah.
2: Oh, gosh.
0: Yeah, he's good, but, I mean, who knows? This guy just came out to play the trumpet. How do we know he knows all the lyrics?
2: Well, there we go. Yeah, maybe he just hums them.
0: Maybe so. Anyway, he figured it out, so good for him, Dr. Jesse McGuire.
2: He had a great voice, too.
0: I know. It didn't sound bad, did it?
2: Yeah.
0: This is a question. I was just talking about this with somebody the other day. Why does time seem to speed up the older you get? I think it was one of my brothers. They're texting last week. And it is true. The older you get, don't you find that time is sped up? You think something that happened 2 years ago happened 4 or 5 years ago.
2: Yeah, it moves exponentially now at our age.
0: Scientists explain it like this. At age 10, 1 year of life represents 10% of everything you've ever experienced. But at age 50, that same year represents just 2% of your life experience. Each new year of life decreases as a fraction of the whole. Got that?
2: Makes sense.
0: That does make sense. I never thought of it that way. So, yeah, when you're young, you are experiencing things you never experienced before. But it seems like time passes faster the older you get because, I guess, that newness, those experiences aren't there.
2: Yeah, or the fact that, you know, we actually can see the countdown clock.
0: Yeah, right. Well, at 10, you're indestructible. At 70, you get sober. You come to Jesus.
2: Time out.
0: You know there's going to be issues. You have friends that tell you, well, what's the famous phrase? Getting old ain't for blank. You know, anyway. Here's a Chinese man, and he's going to expand across the entire country of China. He's an entrepreneur that opens up a salon where you can be gently scratched, relieving stress by being scratched. Now, it looks kind of scary. I mean, you lie on your back, and the guy comes out wearing pointy plastic fingernails that scratch your body. And they did some research about scratching techniques and invented some scratching techniques. Because there's no similar service to take inspiration from. They charge 300 yuan in Chinese currency. That's about $41 an hour. The guy that started this graduated from a little-known university, changed jobs 7 times in a year before starting 2 businesses that failed in a short period of time. He wasn't afraid to take a chance on a unique scratching salon, and his bet has paid off. He's generating about $15,000 a month in dollars, and he plans to expand nationwide with 100 new locations. People in big cities generally have high stress levels, and demand for this kind of service is strong. Is that good for your skin?
2: I don't know.
0: They have that done.
2: It always feels kind of good. I mean,
0: it does. Yeah, it does. But sometimes, you know, man, when we really go at it, you can draw blood.
2: Oh.
0: Well, and I don't, this guy's not drawing. Well, have you ever scratched something so hard you drew blood?
2: Oh, yeah, I guess if there was like a cut or something there, a scab. Yeah.
0: Anyway, this is...
2: I just got a little back scratcher I hear here in the weather office. You know, it's a little wood thing.
0: You have an actual back scratcher. Yeah, I've been known to, and I've seen other people do this. I've seen my dog do this. Goes up against the opening in a door, you know, and just...
2: Yeah.
0: And, they go back and forth and scratch at those hard-to-reach places.
2: Looks like a bear when you're doing that.
0: I got a dog that does it. One of my dogs does it. Your next favorite food has arrived, Bill.
2: Really?
0: Get this ready for the tailgate on Saturday. Hot honey flavored Spam.
2: Spam?
0: Spam?
2: Spam.
0: The makers of Spam think it's something that Spam fans want, especially now that they're expanding the breakfast angle. Press release features a breakfast sandwich recipe and one with waffles. Hot honey flavored Spam is hitting grocery store shelves as a permanent flavor. A sweet and spicy twist to the classic canned meat. There are 15 varieties of Spam.
2: Wow. I thought there was one.
0: I did too. Just spam. Spam. Oh, you got spam, Japanese barbecue spam, bacon. They're going to have to rewrite that song. Oven roasted turkey, maple, hickory smoke, teriyaki, jalapeno. And, I got all that. Let's see what I got here. Oh, somebody thought on the internet it was necessary to rank all 13 Campbell's Chunky Soup flavors.
2: Oh.
0: Okay. We're not going to mess around with the whole ranking. We'll go to the best and the worst.
2: Okay.
0: The best was Jazzy Jambalaya Soup.
2: Ooh, okay.
0: Okay. Ham, sausage, chicken, celery, rice. It is good soup. Nutritionally, 310 calories a can, 8 grams of fat, 1,700 milligrams of sodium. See, you'll just knock out your daily requirement of sodium in just one meal. Won't that be efficient? 74% of your daily recommended value of sodium is in one can of the Jazzy Jambalaya, and then there's 17 grams of protein, but this was the best. Chock full of bold Cajun flavor.
2: Oh, wow.
0: There you go. And last, I couldn't wait to try Campbell's Chunky Chicken Broccoli Cheese with Potato Soup. I love everything with broccoli and cheddar, and this person thought that would top the list, but not so.
2: No.
0: The curdling was so bad, I had to check the expiration date. The soup didn't smell like broccoli, which makes sense given there's virtually none in there. The soup looked and smelled like chicken without hardly any broccoli pieces or flavors to enjoy. I wouldn't recommend it to anybody. Okay. Hmm. I love it. Hey, this person even had a methodology section.
2: Yeah.
0: Yeah. You know, the methodology.
2: They're official. Yeah.
0: Yeah, the methodology. You go to the grocery and buy the can. Every can was sold at the same price of about $2.99. The soups were ranked primarily on flavor, but other factors, including consistency, overall texture. But basically, it starts out with basically, we went out and bought roughly the same size can of soup for $2.99. That's how they got the soup by which to do their ranking. So there you go. What else is going on here? The Plainfield Police Department in Illinois, Operation Clean Sweep. During homecoming week, I don't know what kind of a, this might have just been a stunt, but they had a press conference and on the table, you know, they'd confiscated 650 rolls of toilet paper, an estimated street value of $1,708.66. That stash allegedly was headed for neighborhood homes during homecoming week in Plainfield, Illinois.
2: Yep, that was in our conference. Growing up, so I'm very familiar with Plainfield, one town over from where I grew up.
0: Are these hooligans do this all the time?
2: Well, it's not quite the same town I grew up near, so they've got 4 high schools, I think, now, and back then it was just little Plainfield.
0: This must be legit. The hall follows. This is from Fox News. The hall follows 2 nights of complaints near Plainfield North High School, where police say groups of 20 to 25 people in hoodies and ski masks pull up in multiple vehicles and target homes and cars with toilet paper, eggs, ketchup, and detergent pods. Some targets have no connection to the school. Police say the pranks are causing property damage while pulling officers away from more serious calls. So this is serious. And this is what we intercepted, and they had all sitting out there, 650 rolls of toilet paper with a street value of $708.66.
2: It's also pretty cheap toilet paper when you get right down to it.
0: Dun-dun-dun-dun.
2: That's Plainfield for you.
0: Dun-dun-dun-dun. Okay. Well, I mentioned this a bit on Friday. You got a nor'easter up there in the mid-Atlantic and northeast. They're getting hammered with rain and thunderstorms. And
2: they will be,
0: Will be, okay.
2: It hasn't really gotten going yet. The system that's actually bringing some storms to eastern and southeastern Kentucky now, that upper-level low is going to slide off the mid-Atlantic and then work its way slowly up the coast, and they are going to get pounded. It's a system that's going to be a slow mover. It's going to hang along the coast and a lot of wind, kind of a hybrid system, not really tropical per se, but just a big wind rainstorm for those folks.
0: Even in North Carolina, this will be toward the end of the week, but they've warned hazardous marine conditions could emerge starting by Wednesday. Large waves bringing dangerous surf conditions, beach erosion, and potentially ocean overwash along the Outer Banks.
2: Yeah. So, yeah, this is, it's not a tropical system per se, but it'll have the same effects.
0: Mm-hmm. All right. Kind of warm today. Not a slouch.
2: Well, this is also it. The cold front, as we speak, is about at Carlisle. It's past Cynthiana. just passing now Henry County. So it's midway through Scott County. So we're still sitting middle upper 80s, 90s as you look into southern Kentucky. But by the time you get to Cynthiana, it's 79. By the time you get to northern Kentucky, it's in the 60s.
0: Whoa, okay. And that's coming our way.
2: The 70s are, yeah. And 70s are going to get here, and then they're going to stay.
0: Yeah, that's right. As far as the 8-day can see, it's all 70s almost in the high. At least that's when I saw it. Oh, okay. You must have made a change then.
2: Yes, I did.
0: Oh, okay.
2: Because I can.
0: Darn it. I didn't know when told me. You didn't know you had to.
2: I thought there'd be a memo.
0: I'm sure Scripps, it just got lost.
2: Yeah,
0: from the parent company. All right, let's check out our three-day forecast here. Bill doesn't have a lot of rain in our three-day.
2: Not a whole lot. We are looking at a partly sunny balance of the afternoon, that front beginning to slide on through. Could be a shower that tries to pop up on that front, but not a big chance. Most of it's been well to our south and southeast. We are still in the mid-80s. These are going away. So if you like the heat and humidity, enjoy the next couple hours. For tonight, partly cloudy. Again, that small evening shower chance as the front pushes through, but again, most of us won't see it. Low 60s overnight, so again, getting cooler. Tomorrow's partly to mostly cloudy. Small shower chance, not a big one. If it does rain, it's not going to be much. It's a chilly day, mid-70s tomorrow. Wednesday, variable clouds, chilly, highs just in the low 70s. Thursday, partly sunny, cool back to the mid-70s. Stay in the mid-70s with sunshine Friday. Saturday, game day, mid-70s. Same on Sunday, morning lows, low and mid-50s. There will be folks that drop into the 40s Friday, Saturday, Sunday.
0: I saw those 40s, yeah. All right, right now it's 85, feels like 90 with partly cloudy skies at 97.3 FM and 590 AM WVLK. 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
0: We'll see you tomorrow. Bill Mack, Chief Meteorologist from the LAX 18 Storm Tracker Weather Center. Latest traffic now around town. Here's Deidre Ransdell from the Scheller Automotive Traffic Center.
1: Police remain on the scene of a non-injury accident. Old Richmond Road at DeLong Road. One lane is blocked in that area. We also have a non-injury accident inbound Tates Creek Road at Alumni Drive. The right lane is blocked at the intersection and causing considerable backup, so avoid the area. I'm Deidre with your afternoon traffic.
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0: Vivek Ramaswamy becomes governor of Ohio. He would become the third richest elected official and the second wealthiest governor, according to Forbes. Ramaswamy is worth about $2 billion and counting. Trump is worth $7 billion and counting. J.B. Pritzker, governor of Illinois, $4.2 billion.
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5: Midterm messaging on the move. I'm Lisa Brady, Fox News. Days after a Trump visit to North Carolina, Vice President Vance in Greensboro.
10: Do we want a man who will stand up fearlessly to these lunatics, or do we want one of these lunatics who pretends to be a moderate?
5: Rallying in support of Republican candidates, including former RNC chair turned Senate hopeful Michael Whatley, who's up against former Democratic Governor Roy Cooper.
11: You hear a lot from Democrats about lowering costs, but promises of big government could scare off moderates and swing voters they're trying to court. But they also promise an aggressive agenda of investigations. A focus on probes could drown out anything Democrats say about the economy.
5: Fox's Chad Pergram on Capitol Hill. President Trump meeting with New York City's Democratic Socialist mayor before turning his attention to the UN General Assembly, where he speaks tomorrow, a day before a speech from Iran's president. President Trump also planning to meet with Gulf allies. A call for change and answers in Austin, Texas, after a Venezuelan man was shot and wounded by an ICE officer over the weekend. After receiving hospital treatment, Wilbur Perez is in ICE custody.
12: I don't care if you're Democrat or Republican. We all believe the federal government should not be allowed to shoot you and then disappear you from the country so that no one can be held responsible.
5: Texas Democratic Congressman Greg Kassar, the shooting spurring hours of anti-ICE protests. Fox's Brooke Taylor.
13: Protesters, they blocked the streets, and officers eventually had to use tear gas to break up the crowd. Now, sources tell me that ICE officers ran the vehicle's license plate, and they found it was registered to a Venezuelan illegal migrant with a final deportation order. They then tried to stop the driver. Now, DHS hasn't shared what happened next.
5: For now, multiple agencies are investigating. 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
0: Cloudy skies tonight, or at least partly cloudy, low near 62. Tomorrow we begin to feel the cooler temperatures. Tomorrow's high 75. It'll be a mainly cloudy day with a continued shower chance. Partly cloudy on Wednesday, 72. Cloudy skies, mid-70s on Thursday. Currently 85, feels like 90 at 97.3 FM and 590 AM WVLK. 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
1: Police remain on the scene of a non-injury accident. Old Richmond Road at DeLong Road. One lane is blocked in that area. We also have a non-injury accident inbound Tates Creek Road at Alumni Drive. The right lane is blocked at the intersection and causing considerable backup, so avoid the area. I'm Deidre with your afternoon traffic.
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0: All right. What's happening there, rockers? You know, the weather's going to be a lot better for Bourbon and Beyond. They had some hot weather at Louder Than Life this weekend. This weekend looking cooler, mid-70s to around 80 with 50s, lows in the 50s overnight for Bourbon and Beyond, which begins on Thursday in Louisville, KY. 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Phone number 859-253-5959. That will also get you to the Synergy Home text line. I agree with Gorton's veto 100% from the Stuttgart Motors text line. This from Dave. Now get rid of flock cameras and find out which ones on the council got paid off to switch their vote. Question of the day, do you agree with Mayor Linda Gorton's veto of solar farms on agricultural property in Lexington? And a lot of you, as I said, it's been pretty overwhelming, a bit surprising. 90%+ saying you support what the mayor did. Be interesting to see what the council does in terms of override when they get to that point. All right, let's get to Bob Babbage, who is standing by now as we talk politics at this time on Fridays and Mondays, and, well, I mean, what, we're mere weeks away from primary election day. Days, I guess, some states will start their early voting, and I also noticed today the portal for Kentucky absentee ballot requests opened over the weekend. Today, what is today? Today is some kind, I thought today was some kind of day, some kind of special day, but I guess not. Yeah, and maybe that was last week. Oh, yeah, maybe that was last week. Anyway, the absentee ballot request portal opened on Saturday. So if you want to request an absentee mail-in ballot, you can do that now. Go to govote.ky.gov. All absentee ballot requests must be made no later than the October 20th deadline. Bob Babbage is with us now. Hey, Bob, is this, do you still have to, you have to have a reason why you need the absentee ballot, right? Like you're going to be out of town, or I guess if you're too physically, if you're physically unable to get to the poll, are those the people that are basically qualified, if you will, to get the absentee ballot?
6: Oh, definitely the folks this was aimed for many, many years ago. Out of town is frequently cited.
0: Mm-hmm.
6: We'll see what that looks like. Of course, the Secretary of State, Michael Adams, always interpolates from the absentees requested what the interest level is in the election itself.
0: Right. Usually uses that to for a prediction percentage as to what percentage will show up. You have to make your ballot request no later than October the 20th. I guess you could technically do this and not be going out of town or not be physically unable to get to the poll, couldn't you? I mean, you could. You're not supposed to.
6: You could. I mean, it's some trouble to go to if you...
0: Yeah.
6: If you just wanted the convenience of voting by mail, you could request an absentee. But that's not what Secretary of State or others would be encouraging.
0: No, not at all. I mentioned this earlier. Politico did a poll of electability, and well, what exactly do we mean by electability? And it seems that maybe we, as the American people, don't think about identity as much as the average political consultant does. Because as I mentioned here, we really don't care if you're white or black or male or female. We do care what your age is. We want you younger. We do care whether or not you're Christian or not. We don't really care if you're gay. But trans, now transgender candidates may have a little tougher time. Those are just some bullet points from this. Mike Nellis is a longtime Democratic digital strategist who advised the Kamala Harris presidential campaign. And he doesn't think that we think about identity like the average political consultant does. Mr. Nellis says, obviously, there are factors in society that make it harder for women and people of color to get elected, but there are plenty of incredibly talented people out there who are capable of getting over the hump on that. So no big differences in terms of a candidate's race or gender outside of gender identity. Bob, maybe are we ready for a female president? According to this, we really don't care if you're male or female. There's a few other factors we might care about in terms of your electability. Did you see this piece?
6: If someone can emerge to seize that moment, it's hard to compete. We make it so difficult to get the nomination. Expensive, time-consuming, months and months and months. But a woman could certainly emerge.
0: Yeah. It certainly, I always thought so too. I never quite bought
6: Governor
0: this.
6: Michigan has talked about on the Democrat side. I mean, she'd probably mm-hmm. be a top five Democrat prospect right for the nomination.
0: Mm-hmm. Right. Anyway, that's what they found from the survey. We don't. And it's interesting for a Democratic strategist to say that, because the Democrats have always been playing this identity politics deal, and it really doesn't matter according to this. And this was a years long project to a whole lot of voters. I mean, we're looking beyond mm-hmm. that. And they all toot down too, I would think. Well, Andy Beshear, I got called back into the bedroom yesterday by my wife, and she was watching CBS Sunday Morning yesterday, and there's Andy Beshear on there. Did you see that, Bob? Right. He's the book tour is in full swing.
6: It is indeed, and CBS Sunday Morning is a good place to be if you're looking to the future.
0: He did an interview with Axios, and he said the next president should go big with a sweeping abundance-style investment in housing and YIMBY home building. Yes, in my backyard. Instead of, you know, NIMBY, which is no, not in my backyard. That's YIMBY. Yes, in my, yeah, that would be yes in my backyard. Home building. So I this is the first I've seen where Beshear, I mean, he's talked about language, and I think he's right about that. You know, quit using things like food insecurity when you're talking about hunger. You know, let's be relatable in terms of the words that are used. I think he's right on that. But this is the first time I've seen him tie his campaign to a major issue.
6: That's a major issue. Comes up a lot. It's top 3, 4, 5.
0: Yeah.
6: With business folks, with folks looking at the workforce, affordability, younger people having home ownership. It's a YIMBY is not a word I have said before now, I don't think.
0: YIMBY, yes in my backyard. HIMBY is hell yes in my backyard. I interviewed an at-large council candidate last week, and that's his main issue. That's what his campaign primarily is about, is the housing, the lack of affordable housing in Lexington. So
6: it is growth is a huge issue, as has been pointed out many times, probably our leading issue mm-hmm. most of the time. And for him to say that is rather courageous, given the dynamics of all the current issues, data centers being chief among them.
0: I know he's trying to get governors elected, but how important for Beshear would it be for Dembo to get elected? I see where the super PACs now are fired up. I mean, you've got Dembo campaign ads running now. Alvarado's got campaign, and I've seen some of their super PACs. And you've got two of them in the game now with funding for these two candidates, one aligned with Andy Beshear, the other one aligned with Donald Trump. Democrats say the race is shaping up around affordability. Is there maybe some implied pressure? Okay, Governor Beshear, let's see if you can get one of your own across the finish line in a federal race in Kentucky. Is there any? Would there be any? If Dembo doesn't lose, does that hurt the governor politically?
3: You could argue it either way. There's definitely pressure to help, and he's doing that.
0: Mm-hmm.
3: But the dynamics of the district and how much Republicans care, that's what we keep hearing about. That in other red districts, there's an atrophy of interest. Call it a malaise. I'll wait till next time,
0: mm-hmm.
3: meaning 2028. I'm a raging optimist. I hope people will show up, turn out, and take an interest. If they do, it would be a close call for either Alvarado, Dembo, Alvarado. That's just the way it looks.
0: Let's see. As far as the debate is concerned, Alvarado's campaign said he agreed to a debate with Spectrum. Dembo's campaign said he's agreed to do debates with WKYT and KET. So they may be on television, but maybe not together. I don't know. They've each agreed to debates, but not one where they're in the same room on the same network together. So
3: that's not exactly the way you and I picture.
0: No, we usually don't work that way. You're going to have a debate, but you would think, look, there will be some forum or something where at least once or twice they'll go head to head. I think you'd have to. It's going to be unavoidable, I would think. But
3: we can hope so, for sure. And most people would want that. If not, all voters would like that chance.
0: You know, and I know this is a district that has flipped in the past, but it is a district that, well, allegedly will get results earlier than most of the country for this 6th District Senate race, and it may be an indicator how the night goes, either for the Republicans or the Democrats. It could be an interesting seat to watch from that standpoint.
3: A lot of people are saying that. It's happened before when the Kentucky race was called early.
0: Mm-hmm.
3: AP does an extraordinary job of getting those totals, and others do as well. Certainly we'll know relatively early in the evening, you would have to think.
0: You would. Bob, stand by. We'll take a break and be back. Bob Babbage with us here on Cruiser and Crew at 97.3 FM and 590 AM WVLK. Now it looks like Kamala Harris is not going to run, or at least that's what some around her are saying. She's not going to run for president, which that probably would be wise on her part. We'll talk about that with Bob in a moment. Partly cloudy, low tonight 62. Cloudy with a continued shower chance. Cooler temperature 75 tomorrow. Partly cloudy with a slight chance of a shower 72 Wednesday. Cloudy skies remain 75 on Thursday. 85 feels like 90 at 97.3 FM and 590 AM WVLK, but we're going to be shaving about 10 or so degrees off that temperature come tomorrow. Here's Dee DeRanzo now from the Scheller Automotive Traffic Center.
7: Police continue on the scene of a non-injury accident. Old Richmond Road at DeLong Road, one lane is blocked. And a reminder for you, the inbound right lane of Winchester Road between Zesta Place and Walton Avenue has one lane blocked for crane work, and that runs through Wednesday. I'm Deidre with your afternoon traffic.
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0: Noting Hinson is running an incredible campaign, but that state representative and former Paralympian Josh Turek's image is net positive, and a third of Iowa voters are still undecided. The memo underlines the importance to, quote, break through the clutter caused by competitive gubernatorial and congressional races in Iowa. The Senate Leadership Fund would not comment on the memo. Now, over the weekend, Iowa Senator Chuck Grassley posted to X, quote, high diesel prices are, and then in all quote, all caps, are killing farmers' income, and that the president should put an embargo on diesel exports. The agriculture, the diesel and the fertilizer hurting Republicans in Iowa, Bob, and we're back with Bob Babbage. This is one place where the Republicans wouldn't expect to lose this seat. This is the Senate seat that's being vacated by Joni Ernst. Bob, you lose Iowa, it's going to be a bad night, but this could be the state that really kind of reflects some of the concerns about the Iraq war and what that's done, at least in terms of energy prices and fertilizer. And I don't know if Bob is there because I don't hear anything. Yeah, there he is. There he is. Yeah. Now I hear something. Iowa getting touchy, getting critical for the Republicans.
3: It is. It's a huge farming state, as we all know. A great political state because of the Iowa primary historically. And you know, farmers are upset a lot. That doesn't mean they're firing the president, but they are firing a warning shot that things could change in 28 if this election is even close there. It says a lot. If a Democrat wins, it's screaming a message.
0: This is probably a good idea. I mean, if you're going to buy political advertising, put it where the most eyes are, especially if you're Republican and you're trying to hold on to male voters, which also happens to be the core audience of football. Republicans scrambling for midterm momentum are making a massive bet on football, pouring millions into advertising during the biggest NFL and college game. For instance, during the Texas-Ohio State matchup, which had two teams from two states with competitive Senate races, the pro-GOP Senate Leadership Fund Super PAC spent $2 million. They bought ads in every quarter before 14 million viewers on ABC. Republicans ran 5,546 television spots during the NFL and college games pre- and post-game programming, where they advertised the most heavily last weekend, compared to 471 spots for Democrats. Republicans running nearly 12 times as many. Bob, I mean, you get where the go where the eyes are, and the eyes are football. As a matter of fact, the Senate Leadership Fund has struck a deal with a vendor that manages sports programming in Michigan bars, putting its ads on more than 1,000 TVs at 150 sports bars, Bob, across the state. So this is smart for Republicans, especially, look, you're worried about slippage among male voters, particularly young male voters, be all over football. I'm surprised the Democrats aren't all over football.
3: Make a good point. I've noticed the ads. I don't watch a lot of sports, but it was apparent earlier in the year that sports has become a great way to reach your voter, all aimed at, you know, getting to burn the couch, politically speaking.
0: That's right. Let's go to Kamala Harris. Axios is reporting that over the past year, a surprisingly large number of former aides, surrogates, and donors to Harris have told Axios they believe she's not going to launch another campaign. She'll hit the trail for midterm candidates, those that want her. That's the other thing. I mean, there's some Democrats in red states that have just flatly told her no thanks, like Rebecca Cook, a Democratic nominee running to unseat a Republican representative in western Wisconsin. I don't need anybody to come and campaign with me in my district. I do the work of building relationships. I got 9,000 more votes than Harris in 2024, Rebecca Cook says. Well, back to whether or not she's going to run or not. They asked eight former Harris aides and advisors, including those that worked with her at a senior level. One thought she'd probably run. Two said it's a coin flip. Five said she probably won't. And she won't because she's just doing the bare minimum just to stay in the 2028 conversation. She's well aware of the hurdles that would await her if she ran again. They also say that she's not an egomaniac, that she's not one of those people, and I guess there are people that run for president, probably like Gavin Newsom, that believe that he and he alone should be president. They evidently say she doesn't have that kind of point of view. And then they're also concerned the money may not be there. Oh, you think? I mean, you spent almost $2 billion, didn't get one swing state, lost all seven of them, Bob. Yeah, I would think that some of those financial backers would not back Harris another time. David Plouffe was blunt about the headwinds she would face. Her strongest day would be the first day of her campaign, predicting her support would likely erode as the race developed. Now, I got somebody on the Synergy Home text line. Kamala is going to run. She'll step in after the midterms and declare she is. She has to step in to save democracy. So these aides, I mean, there's more good reasons for her to stay out than get in, I think, Bob. And I don't think she's got a prayer. She ought to stay out. You concur?
3: Completely.
0: Yeah.
3: Completely agree. Plouffe is right. Our texter, please keep in touch. But you may have missed on this one.
0: Yeah, I don't think it's going to happen. Although there's going to be a slew of candidates that are going to run. You know, one thing we talked about polls some last Friday. Some of the polls in these Senate races and Democrats doing well, and including the socialist candidate in Michigan. But let's not forget that some of the polling during the primary was really off. especially when it predicted victory or predicted a wide margin of performance by some of these Democratic Socialist candidates. Do you expect the polling to be more sound in the general election, Bob? I guess they take it more seriously in the general election, and maybe primaries are harder to poll because you just don't know who's going to show up.
3: Yeah, and the theory could be that those polls showed those wins or gave an indication that those candidates would win, and then they didn't. So what happened? Nearing the end of those primaries, a lot of national attention, a lot of people waking up to say, what is socialism anyway? What are we talking about?

0: En garde!
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4: Cloudy skies now, 84, feels like 88 at 97.3 FM and 590 AM WVLK. Low tonight, 62, partly cloudy skies. Continued shower chance with cooler temperatures tomorrow and a high of 75. These shower chances aren't that great. But they're in there because one may pop up. Partly cloudy, 72 Wednesday. And cloudy skies, mid-70s Thursday. And again, now 84 feels like 88 at 97.3 FM and 590 AM WVLK. Here's Deidre Ransdell with a check of traffic from the Scheller Automotive Traffic Center.
5: Police are on the scene of a non-injury accident, I-75 South at the 97.8 mile marker. Vehicles are on the left shoulder, but it is backing up traffic significantly, so expect delays. Also, a non-injury accident, the Interloop of Man of War Boulevard, just past Fort Harrods Drive. Three vehicles involved. The right lane is blocked. And Old Richmond Road at DeLong Road, one lane is blocked in that area as well. We do also have a report of an injury accident outbound Versailles Road at Man of War Boulevard. The right lane is blocked. And the entrance to Keeneland is also blocked. I'm Deidre with your afternoon traffic.
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For a short moment on Thursday, a Google search result listed Billy Joel as dead. Google had to issue a retraction, and Billy's publicist rushed out a statement and said, Billy's not dead, I was just emailing with him. So he's not dead. And, apparently a lot of greatest hits here, huh?

0: Yep, Billy's still around. He's dealing with some issues. But he's not dead yet. Carrot Top. I thought this dude was dead. Is he still working? Guess he's had some shows in Vegas. Tried to commit suicide, evidently. And I guess there's some sort of... he was being extorted for $500,000. The lawyer for Carrot Top says that Brian Evans threatened to enter a sexually explicit recording on a USB drive depicting the comedian. I can't think of anything more revolting than a Carrot Top sex tape. I don't want to see that. Threatened to enter a sexually explicit recording on a USB drive depicting the comedian into a court's legal docket unless he was paid $500,000 as a settlement. And then I guess there was a suicide attempt, which supposedly he's currently recovering, surrounded by family, asking for his privacy to be respected at this time. He's hospitalized after a suicide attempt on Friday. His lawyer's kind of speaking out about this to TMZ. So I kind of thought he was done. I guess not. Evidently, Carrot Top. The owners of Girls, Girls, Girls Burritos in Chevy Chase are reportedly opening a new cafe right down here. I might be able to almost see it in Triangle Park. Hasn't opened yet, but they're going to have chips and queso and jalapeno ranch, you know, fan favorites, I guess, of the things that they have at Girls, Girls, Girls Burritos, which I've never been to. I hear it's good, but I've not been there. It's going to be called Star Girls. The cafe is its own concept with a new menu. So I guess there'll be things besides the fan favorites there. The Star Girls it's going to be a little food thing, a little cafe in Triangle Park. Expected to open in 6 to 8 weeks. Enforcement will begin soon, starting on the 27th. If you park in a bike lane, if you're there for too long a period of time, well, let's put it this way, if you're not a delivery truck, you could get a $50 citation if you're parked in a bike lane. The city will also reserve the right to tow those vehicles that pose a public safety concern. The result is a new ordinance here, or this is the result of a new ordinance, which prohibits stopping, standing, or parking in designated bike lanes. It passed unanimously during the August 27th council meeting. Drivers are currently being issued warnings during a 30-day grace period before full enforcement begins on all of this. There are some exceptions: ride shares, buses, emergency vehicles, and there's delivery trucks, because I run into this all the time downtown in the morning. I mean, there's always going to be somewhere, some lane or two, you're going to have to move over because there's a delivery truck delivering to one of the restaurants or the hotels or something. So that happens a lot downtown. There's also some homes on a section of Georgetown Street that lack driveways, and alternative parking options are accommodated, allowing residents to park on that road. But watch out if you are used to parking or sitting in a bike lane. You may be getting a $50 fine or even worse, your car towed. Tomorrow we're going to have two at-large candidates appearing on the program. In our 4 o'clock hour, the current vice mayor and council-at-large member Dan Wu will join us. And then in our 5 o'clock hour, Stephanie Spires, who is one of the 6 candidates running for council-at-large, will join us to talk about what she would like to do on council. And then Councilman James Brown, he is an incumbent at-large councilman, will join us on Wednesday. So that's 5 out of the 6. We've heard from 5 out of the 6. We've had a couple of folks on, and so more coming later this week. The Buffalo Bills played the Canadian National Anthem as well as the Star-Spangled Banner before their game against the Detroit Lions. And the Buffalo Bills say, hey, look, this is all about business. 12% of the owners of the stadium's new personal seat licenses are Canadians. You got Buffalo Bills fans among Canadians. And the personal seat licensing waiting list of Canadians that want to get a personal seat license is close to 20%. So this is a town that has deep connections with Ontario. Buffalo does. And when they play, this was before the Thursday night game against the Detroit Lions, which they crushed the Lions. The response to the Canadian anthem was great. Only 20% of Americans nationally support the tariffs on Canada. I think the we're all pretty much why Canada. What, you know? Yeah, okay. There's some big tariff or trade discrepancies when it comes to dairy. They're trying to protect dairy. There's industries we try to protect. Couldn't those be more negotiated away than some of this stupid and pointless renaming of one of the Great Lakes or this whole, well, we're going to make them a 51st state. Canada's not going to be a 51st state. You know, and two, it wouldn't be good for Republicans for Canada or Greenland or some of these states that Trump is proposing to become states because they're not going to be red. Anyway, 20% support the tariffs. In Michigan, 68% of independents support the tariffs. 56% of Republicans support them in Michigan. In Maine, 70% of likely voters said the tariffs would be bad for the state, which is not a good development for Susan Collins. By the way, here's more proof that kids are not learning civics. 35% of U.S. adults can't name all three branches of government. You know, if you can't name all three branches of government, let's sit out this whole Election Day thing, maybe. Maybe study up, and then next time, if you can name the three branches of government, you may be a little more qualified to vote. Freedom of speech is the only First Amendment right a majority can name, but still recognition of it fell from 79% to 73% in a year. A quarter of adults mistakenly think the right to bear arms is a First Amendment protection. Actually, it's Second Amendment. Most adults correctly answered the survey's birthright citizenship question, an issue now before the courts. And they also knew that constitutional protections were extended to immigrants without legal status. But if you ask a random adult to name the three branches of government, there's a pretty good chance you're going to get, I don't know. There's the president. There's the Congress. And then there's the Supreme Court. If they can even name that. And anything else here to depress you before I move on? Fewer than half can name freedom of religion, freedom of assembly, freedom of the press, as all rights that we have. 83% correctly understand that a two-thirds vote in both chambers of Congress can override a presidential veto. But then we got confused around the courts. Nearly a fifth of respondents. Well, listen to this. Okay, 18% think that if the Supreme Court ruling a 5-4 happens, then the case or whatever issue they were deciding gets kicked back to Congress rather than standing as the law. No, it stands as the law. 5-4 is a majority. The court ruled. It was close, but they ruled in one direction, in favor or not in favor. States' rights fared no better. Asked what the 10th Amendment says about power sharing between states and the federal government, only half of adults gave the correct answer. 37% weren't sure. All right, so anyway, at least the three branches of government, that's not hard. You should know that like the alphabet. Lord. How much time do I have? Let me do this. The New York Times yesterday had a spread in their business section. AI becomes a tool to target gamblers most likely to lose. And there's probably other businesses that are using AI to ferret out who they can gang up on next. And get ready for a shock. DraftKings and some of these big sports betting platforms use AI to figure out who the losers are, and then they offer more promotions to them. The article, in part, talks about a guy named Jaden Butts, who actually got fired from DraftKings. In 2023, DraftKings took customer betting records and built a machine learning model, a form of artificial intelligence that seeks patterns in data. They wanted to know who was more likely to respond to promotions by gambling and losing more. So Mr. Butts' task was to test that model, prioritizing free bets and bonuses for those likely losers. He started to feel guilty about this. I mean, you know, aren't these people prone to addiction? But, you know, when you lose, the betting platforms win. And the best investment for them is, well, they don't necessarily want a problem gambler, although they don't throw much money at problem gamblers. But you kind of need somebody who loses a lot. And that's who they kept shoving promotions in front of. And they used AI to kind of figure out who the losers were. DraftKings denies unfair marketing practices. Former employees claim efforts were made to predict and intervene in potential crises for users showing risky behaviors. There's been lawsuits now filed against FanDuel, and DraftKings claiming that gambling apps are designed to addict users. But, I mean, how many other companies are going to use AI to kind of figure out, okay, this person's weak in this area, let's go after that? A DraftKings executive recently told investors that data science and analytics help it improve its margins on promotion-driven sports bets by 13% in 2025, and that it used AI to personalize hundreds of millions of promotional dollars. And so this Mr. Butts, the aforementioned Mr. Butts, he tested the new model on historical data on real customers. Each week, the model vacuumed up information about a user's recent activity. The score it calculated was known internationally as elasticity, which is a term borrowed from economics. Users with below average scores were deemed inelastic and marked for fewer incentives. The elastic bettors remained. You know, the onus is on you. If you're going to gamble in terms of cooling yourself off or getting or pulling back if you think that this is becoming too dangerous. Because these platforms, again, they make money on losers. And so they're going to use whatever they can to exploit the losers. The people who play that lose a lot, but they still want to keep playing. Or maybe, you always think this, I guess, if you're gambling. Well, I'll do better next week. I'm going to get that money I lost this week if it's the last thing I do. But that doesn't surprise me at all that they have built a model to score users based on their responsiveness to incentives, with the more elastic users generating higher revenues. The elastic, they're the losers. And so they're using AI, machine learning, to target users who are likely, at least DraftKings, that's who this article focused on. They've figured out, or they're trying to figure it out, who the they want to target users who are likely to spend money and likely to lose on the platform. But now, see, they've got another challenge too, DraftKings and FanDuel, because these prediction markets are threatening their turf. I'm surprised there's more states with sports gambling that don't. And there have been a few, but aren't these prediction markets potentially taking your gambling dollars? I mean, we've legalized these vices now, like gambling and marijuana, because we need the tax money. We're addicted to spending. And so we have to offer vices now and tax them heavily. Well, aren't you losing that on the prediction markets? Traditional sports books had about 70% of the legal sports wagering in 2023, but that share is now down to 64% in the first half of this year, according to research by digital market intelligence firm Sensor Tower. Prediction markets went from 1% to 16%. That's going to get your attention. That's a slap in the face if you're DraftKings or FanDuel or whoever. Ad spending by prediction markets in the major sports books rose 21% in the first 7 months of this year compared to the same period last year. Kalshi, Polymarket, and there's an upstart like Novig, have been signing celebrity sponsors, airing splashy ads during the football season. So there's all kinds of competition to get your wagering dollars. But if you lose a lot, you're going to see more promotions because you lose a lot. Why does time seem to accelerate when you're getting older? The reason time seems to accelerate when you're older, according to this listener from the Synergy Home text line, is because you're generally napping and sleeping and napping and sleeping, so the small amount of time you're awake actually seems to go by faster. Well, time to go to bed. Polling's been off for some time. However, that's not by accident or by incompetence. It's intentional, and it's meant to manipulate voters in a certain way. I've done surveys for a number of years, and you can make those answers come out any way you want them to, and that's what's happening. Governor Andy Beshear appeared on The View today. I didn't know that. I enjoyed listening to him in the way he answered the questions he was asked by the panel. His answers were straightforward, not having to think about what he was going to say. Governor Andy Beshear represents every party. It doesn't make any difference which party you're for. He's all for the people. That's the way it should be. He's a liberal. Come on, let's be honest. Now, he's coming. He's trying a softer, gentler approach. He's right about the language that political types use. But I just wonder if he's too milquetoast and too Sunday school for rabid Democrats. they just are going to want somebody, I don't know, meaner, more bite, more Trumpish than Andy Beshear. But we'll see. I'm not ruling anybody out. There was an investigation on the national news over the weekend about more and more traffic stops and false arrests being documented based on erroneous information provided by the flock cameras. Many of these situations have resulted in innocent people being arrested at gunpoint, not to mention the personal trauma and public humiliation. One woman in the investigation was held in solitary confinement for 2 weeks before the false information was cleared up. In my opinion, there should be zero tolerance for these kinds of mistakes. Otherwise, they have to be removed. One thing I don't understand about Dembo's campaign ad is he starts out by saying, "I hate politics." Yeah, I know. Why are you running for political office, then, is my question. Home sellers outnumber home buyers by 58%, the largest gap ever recorded. This sent to me a posting by Bar Chart. That's interesting, Carol. Thanks for the post. Let's see. I don't get why some people say I hate local news. Too liberal? Hardly. Local news isn't supposed to be national news. It's about your community, weather, breaking news, schools, roads, events, local government. You're getting a completely different type of coverage. Yeah, there were some people that were saying, well, when they read a national story, it's got that liberal bent and they don't change it. This is all in the discussion of what Trump's done with certain networks, denying them credentials. And then we got into whether or not the political, whether the local news was slanted or biased. Cruiser, that's called executive, legislative, and judicial branches of government. Congratulations, you got it right. I knew that too. Those are the three branches of government. I never mentioned the answer. 84 feels like 89. 62 the low tonight, partly cloudy skies. 75 tomorrow, starting to feel a little cooler, more fall-like. 72 Wednesday, mid-70s on Thursday. Here's Deidre Ransel from the Scheller Automotive Traffic Center.
1: A non-injury accident, I-75 southbound at the 97.8 mile marker. Vehicles are on the left shoulder, and it is backing up traffic on I-75 southbound, so consider an alternate route if you can. The inner loop of Manowar Boulevard, we also have a non-injury accident just past Fort Harrods Drive. Three vehicles are involved in that one. Police are on the scene, and the right lane remains blocked. I'm Deidre with your afternoon traffic.
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12: Change in Texas. I'm Lisa Lucera, Fox News. After the shooting this weekend of a Venezuelan man in Austin by an ICE officer.
13: A Venezuelan national now represented by counsel and civil rights groups demanding answers after the man was shot and injured in Austin Sunday during what the Department of Homeland Security calls an ICE operation.
14: Why are we doing this? Because the Department of Homeland Security and ICE has lost the trust of the American people.
13: Latin American civil rights leader Roman Palomares calling on Congress to investigate. DHS says the man, an illegal immigrant who had a final order of removal, was treated for his injuries and released, now in ICE custody, as multiple investigations play out.
12: Fox's Jeff Manasso, the lawyer for Rafael Garces Perez, says he still has a bullet in his back. Building a better and stronger New York. That was one of the topics a short time ago as President Trump sat down with New York City Mayor Zoran Mamdani, President Trump promising to work with Mamdani on affordable housing.
15: And in many, many low-income and moderate-income buildings over the years, and had great success with it.
12: The president in New York as he gets ready to address the UN General Assembly tomorrow morning.
16: Officials from China, Russia, and Iran will also be here too. Now, President Trump is also expected to meet with Ukrainian President Volodymyr Zelensky. Trump will also meet with Persian Gulf allies in an attempt to bring the war with Iran to an end too. Trump will also meet for the first time with Britain's new prime minister, as well as the new leader of Venezuela, Delcy Rodriguez.
12: Fox's Lucas Tomlinson in New York City. British Prime Minister Andy Burnham says Britain's agreed to provide limited military support to Saudi Arabia to battle attacks by the Houthi rebels in Yemen. Wall Street stocks rallied after oil prices and yields on the bond market eased. The Dow gained 366, the Nasdaq up 599, hitting an all-time high. 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
17: Here's your LX 18 Storm Tracker forecast. For tonight, it's a partly cloudy sky, very small shower chance during the evening. It is turning cool. Overnight lows down to the low 60s. Welcome to fall. Partly to mostly cloudy on your Tuesday. Can't rule out a stray shower, not a big chance, but the big story, the chilly temperatures. Highs just in the mid-70s. Fall officially arrives at 8.05 p.m. on Tuesday. By Wednesday, you are variably cloudy and chilly with highs just in the low 70s. Thursday, partly sunny, cool, back to the mid-70s. I'm Chief Meteorologist Bill Mack on Lexington's News, Traffic, and Weather Station. 97.3 FM, WVLK.
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24: All right, welcome. It is the Mark Levin Show. Ben Ferguson filling in for the great one. He is out for Yom Kippur. He will be back with you tomorrow. Need not worry. And my, oh my, do we have a whole lot to talk about. You may have seen that the media is now shockingly turning on Donald Trump because Trump is a guy who said, hey, there's certain news outlets, you're out of the White House. ABC News now jumping all over this, saying that Trump's media ban is what happens with dictators. Now, I want to play for you part of what they had to say that on The View, and it was an interesting conversation because The View is now doing the exact thing that The View does. The View, and let me make my case for you. I will never be on The View. That shouldn't come as a surprise. Mark Levin will never be on The View. Now, there's a question, and let me put this in the category so you understand what I mean by this. If The View called and asked me to go on The View, I would probably go because I love fighting the left. It's my mission field. It's why I do what I do. And if you've ever seen me on TV, and I do a lot of TV, you know that's what I do. If you've listened to me fill in for Mark before, you know I love taking our conservative message to places it's not heard very often and articulating in a way that we can all be proud of. I did that for 7 years at CNN. I was the conservative at CNN for 7 years. It was exhausting. And if you ever watch me there, it's 4-1 on most shows, 5-1. And I still go over there from time to time. And that's I enjoy it. I consider it an honor to not just preach the choir, but to go out and, in essence, be a missionary for what we believe in the conservative movement. Now, there's some that may say, I'm not going to do The View, and I understand why. There's certain shows that I do that people go, Ben, why do you do that show? And I explain it the way that I just explained it to you. But one of the things that's interesting about what Donald Trump has done, and people are like, oh my gosh, this is what dictators do. This is what tyrants do, right? Like, I've heard that over and over and over again. And it does make me laugh when I hear that, because the Democratic Party has been doing this to conservatives, what Donald Trump is now, in essence, doing for quite some time, while, by the way, they've been in leadership. I will go back, and I'm going to play for you in a minute a clip from CNN where they were advocating for, the way they described it, banning Fox News Channel from the White House. Now, let's be clear. There's only a few conservative outlets. The mainstream media is controlled, and it's really become state-sponsored media of the Democratic Party. They will push any propaganda and any lie. They will ask no questions, no pushback. We saw this during COVID. There is no such thing as independent journalism in this country at ABC, NBC, CBS, Fox, all of them. Like, there's not. But in general, I go back to what I was going to say about The View a second ago. And one of the things that was interesting about this whole idea that Donald Trump is a tyrant and a dictator because he says, I want to get some of you guys out of here, is that is what the media has done to conservative thinkers for decades. I had a good friend of mine that was a host on The View and was never asked to be on there. Now, I know she wanted me to be on there, but there was no way they were going to allow that to happen. That is silencing hardcore conservatives, like just straight up hardcore conservatives. And we've seen this before. And we know that this is what the Democratic Party does. In fact, let me just go back to reality here. And I'm gonna play for you first Barack Obama. All right, Barack Obama out there lecturing all of us. And here's what Barack Obama had to say about the outrage that President Trump wants to kick CNN, MS Now, and the New York Times out of the White House briefing rooms. Listen carefully. For some reason, this audio didn't want to play. I apologize for that. I'm going to try this again, and let's see if it'll play this time. For some reason, this audio, and it may just, we'll get it for you, I promise. But it's the, what the president said, and his point was, is that he's like, you know, this is unprecedented. Really? Is it unprecedented? Did you guys not try to do the same exact thing to Fox News Channel back in the day?
2: I believe there was just an announcement that the White House decided, you know what? CNN, MSN, MS Now, maybe the New York Times was included. You just can't come to the White House press briefings anymore because you're giving the current president unfavorable coverage. I'm trying to think what would have happened if I had said, you know what, Fox News, you're out of here. It's unimaginable. So... But the point I'm making here is that if you have a certain cohort, let's call it 30 to 35% of the country right now, which thinks that's okay, well, what that means is we have not developed the kind of understanding of what democracy requires, and we've got to shore that back up. I don't think that's inevitable. I don't think all is lost on that front, but... We have to roll up our sleeves and get work.
24: Now, let's dive into this real quick, what Barack Obama is saying there. Number one, I want to be clear. I'm in favor of a free press, okay? I don't like the idea of, like, banning anybody from anywhere. What I will say is the president's point that he made about this is, I'm sick and tired of seeing fake news stories and lies coming from these organizations. Why would I then sit there and give them a seat when we can give it to somebody else that might do a better job and actually do a job of journalism, right? And that's a legitimate point. There are plenty of news agencies that want to come in there. There are countless, and proving the point I'm about to make, I go back to Barack Obama's own words. Barack Obama had one news outlet he said he could ban. And everybody laughed because everybody hates Fox News that was listening to him in that room. If you get rid of CNN, is there another liberal news agency or 10 or 15 or 20 or 25 or 30 that have access to the White House? Yes. If you get rid of MS Now, are there another 25, 30 liberal news outlets that still get access? Yes. If you got rid of Fox News Channel, who was going to take them back? And this was, by the way, before the time of Newsmax, et cetera. So it was one. Like, there's still one main, like, conservative. We know this. It's Fox News Channel. So if you ban Fox News Channel from the White House, you're banning all conservative media with one swoop, one exit. Are you banning the mainstream media by saying to CNN, MS Now, hey, we're going to give your seat to somebody else? There's a legitimate argument. No, of course not. Right? Of course not. And I go back to the president on this. Listen.
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4: Yeah.
3: Every president takes an oath to uphold the Constitution, which includes the First Amendment.
4: I do too.
3: How do you justify?
4: Much more so than you. Because they're fake news. You get so tired of reading and seeing fake news. When you look at CNN, it's just fake. That's why their ratings are no good. When you look at MS Now, which used to be MSNBC, which some people call MSDNC, Democratic National Committee, it's fake news. It's fake news.
3: Excuse me.
4: And when you look at Politico, I mean, they got a government. The government under Biden gave them like $8 million to keep them afloat. And the stories they wrote are fake. So there's a lot of news, and there may be others to join them, and maybe they can get better and would like to have them in. But our country has to have honest news. You know, you don't have a country unless you have, as I say, borders, good voting. We're straightening them out. The borders are unbelievable. Nobody's come into our country in the last 17 months illegally. But you need borders, and you need fair, free voting. And you know what you need? You need a free press. You need a fair press and an honest press. And CNN, and you know it, and everybody knows it. You're intelligent. I've known you a long time. You know how fake their reporting is. It's one-sided. It's never good. I've done many, many. Look at this story today about favored nations on drugs. We lowered the drug costs by 50, 60, 70%. They won't even put it. If they put it on, it'll be a negative. They will find a reason why that's a negative.
24: By the way, something else is interesting is the other day, it was a massive news story. You guys didn't know about it if you weren't listening to this show or conservative media, okay? Just want to be very clear about that. In the same day, we had two amazing stories that came out. One of them was that we had the lowest poverty rate in the history of this country since we've been doing the stats on poverty. The lowest poverty rate in history happened the other day in the U.S. under President Donald Trump. We also had the highest income, medium income hit ever in the history of this country. On the same day, those two stories broke. I was doing our podcast that I do with Senator Ted Cruz, and we went live to ABC, NBC, CBS, and CNN and MS Now. And we read the stories, and almost all of them were negative stories about Donald Trump. None of them, including when you clicked on their financial pages or their money page, right? Because they have sections. Like if you go to MS Now or CNN Now or any of these, you know, major places, New York Times, etc., you can click on like different sections like politics page or their money page or their finance page. Even on their finance and money pages, none of them had either of the stories up or even a combination of the two stories up on their page. Because that's good news that they don't want you to know. Now, that goes back to the propaganda that I mentioned earlier. That is, again, you have all these liberal news outlets. The president's saying, I've had enough of this. And that's it. Now, what we also are now hearing is there's another headline that's happening right now. And that is the White House TV pool to suspend coverage of Trump events. And this goes back to just the psychotic narcissism of the media. They believe they're better than you. They believe that they can manipulate you. They can lie to you, that they can do whatever the hell they want to you. And there's nothing that you're going to do to stop them because they're too big and they can just do whatever they want to do to you. Listen to this news that broke. And again, this is moments. This is today. Fox News Channel announcing this. You ready?
7: Three news outlets are filing a lawsuit to have their access restored after President Trump banned them from the White House late on Friday. CNN, MS Now, and Politico say the ban violates the First Amendment.
24: So they file a lawsuit. You're still with me here. They file a lawsuit, and they're like, this is, we're going to do this. We're going to file this. It's going to be terrible for you. And we're going to file this. Keep listening. This is incredible.
7: MS Now and Politico say the ban violates the First Amendment. Now, the White House television pool, which includes Fox News, releasing a joint statement, it reads the following. The public has a vital interest in receiving accurate, independent information about its government. No administration should restrict a news organization because it objects to its reporting, end quote. And we just so happen to have the best booking of the day. Jackie Heinrich is the president of the White House Correspondents Association. I give the floor to you to add to it.
5: Well, you know, the last line in that joint statement, I think, really points it out. The reason this is a First Amendment implication, as these outlets are saying in their lawsuit, is that once the access is established for reporters, you can't start picking and choosing who gets to ask them based on what they're asking. It's sort of a, you don't have access automatically to the White House grounds, but once it's there, you can't pull it back because you don't like how it's going. So that's the lawsuit that they're bringing right now. And one thing that's just important to point out is that, you know, when a new bar is set and when a new precedent is set that one administration takes, it could bind future administrations. So while people might cheer this on, bear in mind the long reach of decisions like this.
24: Now, read between the lines there. What she's saying is that if we do it to them, they will do it to us. And we may be able to ban two or three. They only have to ban one or two. And they still have on the left 30 or 40 others that can take the seat. Now, this goes back to my thinking on this. I want to be very clear. I don't think it's a great idea to ban. I really don't. I think it's a bad decision because I understand the precedent aspect of this. I understand that if we do this and immediately when Democrats get the White House back again, and they will one day, they will win the presidency back again, it is going to happen. When it happens, they're going to say to conservative media, and there's very few of us, goodbye to all of you. Is that worth the payoff? I would say no. I understand the president's anger. I understand the president's frustration. I understand why and logically what he's saying. But I want to be clear at the same time, you got to play the long game on this. You may feel like it feels good now, but what happens when the next Republican's in office in the White House? And all of a sudden they got to deal with this president. Or wait, what happens when the Democrat takes the White House and then they ban all conservative media from ever asking a question ever again while they're in office? It will become a massive problem. I got a lot more to say about this. 1-877-381-3811. 1-877-381-3811. Ben Ferguson filling in for the great one, Mark Levin. We'll be right back.
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24: Welcome back. It is the Mark Levin Show. Ben Ferguson with you. All right, I want to play this piece of audio for you real quick, and I want you to ponder it, okay? This is from March 2021. Brian Skelter, some refer to him as Mr. Potato Head, does a segment on if President Biden should remove Fox News from the White House press pool. Listen.
29: You know, these questions about Fox's, as Fox radicalizes and as it becomes even more and more of a political tool. Zerwick, you wrote a column recently for The Sun about this, saying Fox should be viewed as a political tool. And that raises a question. Should it be a part of the White House press pool? You know, should it be afforded the privileges that come with news gathering? Even though they do have some news reporters at the White House, you're saying they're primarily a political tool. So should that be reassessed, Zerwick?
30: Listen, I really do. I think it's a discussion we need to have. Look, you're not supporting democracy. You're not supporting the larger values of this culture. They don't even stand up as a opposition party, but there's nothing journalistic in what Lachlan Murdoch said. And you know what? I say, hey, you know what? Let's take them at their word. Let's not let them on the plane. You want to let the Proud Boys on your plane, on Air Force One? No, I don't think so. These guys are doing the same thing.
29: Mm. There are.
24: By the way, this is the precedent that I was warning you about a moment ago. You ban media. When Democrats get back in control, they will ban all conservative media because there's so little conservative media out there that it's very easy to ban all of it. Right? Like you look at who Biden and Obama allowed in the White House. They didn't allow a bunch of conservatives. They allowed like one, sometimes maybe two. Pretty easy to ban all conservative media if that's all you have to do. Precedent is everything, folks. Everything. 877-381-3811. Ben Ferguson filling in for the great one, Mark Levin. A lot more coming up. We'll be right back.
0: I want you to think about something. 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
1: Here's your LX 18 Storm Tracker forecast. For tonight, it's a partly cloudy sky, very small shower chance during the evening. It is turning cool. Overnight lows down to the low 60s. Welcome to fall. Partly to mostly cloudy on your Tuesday. Can't rule out a stray shower, not a big chance, but the big story, the chilly temperatures. Highs just in the mid-70s. Fall officially arrives at 8.05 p.m. on Tuesday. By Wednesday, you are variably cloudy and chilly with highs just in the low 70s. Thursday, partly sunny, cool.
2: Fox News, I'm John Saucier. President Trump meeting with New York City Mayor Zoran Mamdani at the mayor's residence today.